0: The big story, as I mentioned, over the weekend has to be in County Wicklow. All those stories there, you can read about them in the newspapers. The big story, as I mentioned, over the weekend has to be in County Wicklow. The result on Saturday. Who would have believed it at half time? Wicklow produced one of the most unforgettable victories in the county's history, staging a breathtaking comeback to claim the Tailteann Cup at Croke Park and book their place in the 2027 All-Ireland Senior Football Championship. Trailing by 12 points at half time and by 13 early in the second half, it was dead and buried, no for good luck. You know, might as well go home. But it wasn't to be. They got together. We started to believe. A goal that, you know, to bring everything back equal. And we started to believe. Dean Healy, good morning.
1: Good morning, Declan. How are you?
0: Good morning. Does it seem real to you?
1: Sorry, it probably still hasn't sunk in. It's obviously been quite a hectic few days. You can probably tell by my voice. Sorry, I'm a little bit hoarse at the minute, so it's definitely a morning for some electrolytes there and some actual strepsils. So,
0: yeah, where did you all get the strength, the character? Well, you know, not just physical strength and football ability, but the strength, the character, to actually come back from that deficit.
1: So we found. Well, listen, I think the previous results throughout the course of the actual Tailteann Cup campaign and the situations that we found ourselves in throughout that, you know, especially Antrim and Offaly as well, giving up big leads, you know, midway through games, and it just built up, you know, a character and resilience within the squad. You know, Declan, we're probably very fortunate with the characters that we do have in the squad, you know, starting with Mark Jackson all the way down to, you know, Kevin Crane. I can name drop them all throughout, like Podge O'Toole is a massive leader for us, you know, and he really stepped up on Saturday when the game really went against us.
0: Yeah, and I mean, people are speculating
1: coming in, and we just said, listen, lads, you know, no any anger or frustration whatsoever. You know, we spoke collectively as a group prior to the manager actually coming in, and we just said, listen, lads, you know, it's not a fair reflection on us as a panel and the work that we've actually put in here. We knew there was a massive Wicklow crowd there that were just waiting to cling on to anything, Declan. So we said, listen, if we get back into this and start chipping away at a couple of scores, we knew the place would erupt. I mean, and we knew the fans and supporters will get us across the line, and I think with the start that we did need, you know, so early on in the second half, we're getting a couple of points, like you felt the whole atmosphere in the stadium change, and you could hear the support, and it really did give us, you know, obviously 12 points then as well, that we had the possibility here and potential to actually get across the line and turn this deficit around. Now obviously 12 points, you know, and the magnitude of the task, you know, it was massive. But as I said, yeah, it's probably just a testament to the group and the characters within it.
0: Yeah, and what do you put it down to in that the first half? Was it, you know, the big occasion? It was Croke Park. It was looking around. And was there stage fright or something like that?
1: I don't think so. Like, down our formidable outfit, you know, Declan, and we knew that they were going to be a step up in class, even the potential that they have there. Two-side. You obviously saw the result that they had about against Donegal in the Ulster Championship and the potential that they have there. The task at hand, like, it wasn't lost on anyone. The majority of the panel probably haven't been in a situation where they played in front of, you know, a crowd of that size previously. But I do think that, listen, a couple of the lads are blaming sun cream on the couple of slips early on. I don't know how true that is now, but that's what they were telling us throughout the course of yesterday and Saturday evening. I know that it was the sun cream that was forcing the spilled balls.
0: As regards to yourself, I mean, the goal, you had to do it, a captain's decision. Go for the goal. You had to do it. A captain's decision.
1: Well, sorry, listen, the goal obviously was the goal, but like I don't think what people realise is, like, if you take that back, you know, 30 seconds or 40 seconds, like Johnny Carolan's turnover was there on the attack, 21 yards out from our own goal, and a potential score for down, which would have put them four ahead. Like, Carolan made an excellent met by body opposition where obviously down throughout the course of the first half were extremely good. At any time we stepped inside, we were just met by bodies, but in that situation when I managed to get inside, I just saw a lane. And listen, if you actually look back at it, I had Pádraig O'Toole, who was obviously been extremely good all year. I think he's, you know, one of Wicklow's best footballers. He's probably been our best footballer all year. He was off my shoulder to the right, so I knew I had an advantage. If I didn't come away to score, Pádraig would have hit me for, you know, not a simple hand pass across to him, where I have no doubt he would have finished.
0: Yes, indeed. Obviously, couldn't get over, couldn't believe it, couldn't believe Coast on the commentary. they lost their mind, couldn't get over, couldn't believe it, couldn't believe that this fairy tale had happened. And we'd be playing some of that commentary later on, but I just want to play the national commentary, because this is what was on RT television when you were scoring that goal. Have a listen.
2: Has been brilliant. He's their main kick out option as well, so he's the focal point of all their kick outs. Dean Healy. He's been very effective in the second half. Very evident. He's in the clear. There's a huge gap. What a goal! That is the kind of goal to win a Connacht. Oh, that is quite a piece of play here. A brilliant goal by Dean Healy coming after 56 minutes. Oh, that is quite a piece of play. First of all, Johnny Carlin dispossessing. And then what happened next? It was absolute leadership and class at its absolute best.
0: From the four corners of Ireland, the coverage on the television, Dean, and your name in lights.
1: Oh, sorry, listen, as I said, there's no one individual. We're a collective team, and I think what this Talisman Cup has really shown through the course of that is the panel that has been built there. It's very easy to pick out singular moments like that, but when you actually peel back the layers and, you know, get into the depths of it, take Mark Jackson, I think it's a prime example. If you go back to the early rounds of the Talisman Cup, four ahead against Limerick, he pulled off a point blank save to keep that lead. Tipperary's likewise, we just got Johnny sent off. I think we were six ahead. It pulled off another point blank save. He obviously didn't probably have the start that they envisaged yesterday. Saturday in terms of the actual Talent Cup final itself, but I think it shows how strong mentally the man is to come back in that second half and put in the performance that he did do as well. So you talk about all stars and, you know, recognition, I think it starts to check out and works its right way up throughout the rest of the team and the wider panel as well.
0: Dean, lifting the cup and giving the speech that you gave, it was so inspirational to youngsters coming up and the parents of the youngsters. And, you know, I don't know if you had that in your mind, but certainly you were giving something straight back to people to, you know, not forget, growing up and having aspirations to play and all that. It was an incredible speech.
1: Well, sorry, listen, I genuinely had nothing planned, and I'm obviously a big believer in the GAA. It's done so much for me on an individual level, from a personal level as well. It's something that it's done a lot for me in life, in wider life, and it's provided me and my family with, you know, comfort and something to actually take our minds off a lot of, you know, situations that we found ourselves, you know, particularly in the last number of years as well. So, listen, as I said, and I said after as well, the GAA as an organisation, you know, it gives everyone hope. And I think, you know, it's the best organisation in the world for that. And that if and listen, I said it after, if I can up steps at Hogan, you know, why can't someone else in Wicklow, you know, from Ireland or football background or even Camogie background, get up the steps at Hogan as well?
0: Indeed. Well done on that. And then there's, you know, a lot in between now, celebrations and things, but next year into the All-Ireland.
1: Oh, sorry. Listen, it's fantastic. Now, obviously, it's good to be able to think about the All-Ireland, but listen, the big thing for this panel at this present moment in time is, you know, Division 4 next year and trying to cement ourselves as a, you know, Division 3 outfit, and work our way up through the tiers that way. Obviously, summer football will come, but there's a lot of football to be played before that.
0: Well, congratulations again, Dean. I'm sure the family are delighted with you, and everybody is delighted, and you'll be shaking hands for a long time, and you're immortal at this stage, but and you know, we don't tolerate modesty here when it's not earned. I mean, it's a fantastic achievement, and we're delighted for you, your family, the players, everybody connected with the whole thing, and we're delighted.
1: Fantastic. Thanks very much, Declan.
0: Look after yourself, Dean. Thank you very much, and Ian. Thanks for the joy yesterday on Saturday. Thank you very much. That was brilliant.
1: No problem. See you now.
0: Thank you. And there is the captain of the senior footballers in Wicklow, Dean Healy. Congratulations to the whole team, all the backroom people as well, the management, of course, and Oisin and everybody. Let's talk to co-commentator at East Coast FM on Saturday, Daniel Kennedy. Hiya, Daniel.
3: Oh yeah, Declan, Jay's a tough act to follow there with after a team.
0: it's mad. I mean, you know, the county went mad leading up to this, and then, you know, to actually win it is just sensational.
3: Oh yeah, and to win it the way they did, like, is even more crazy. But it was crazy, like, you know, it is madness, and that's the beauty of. I mean, it's. Beauty of hurling, it's a beauty of Gaelic football. Like, there's not a lead too big now that you can't get back. And look, it's rightly so. Wicklow do not win much, and rightly so. We should be going mad any chance we get.
0: Yeah, and what was the atmosphere like in the commentary box? We heard, I mean, the national coverage on RTE television, and they were going mad. So I can't imagine what it was actually like in the East Coast. And we'd be playing clips from East Coast coverage throughout the morning. But what was it like between you all? I mean, gloomy at halftime?
3: Yeah, like I guess it's like, there was a couple of words being said, like, ah, here, what's going on? How can they change this? And kind of, ah, this is what's gone wrong. But do you know what the mad thing is? Like, having been there for the Offaly match, having been there for the Antrim match, you know, there was a little bit of a, yeah, like, this is only a stumbling block. There was a feeling, like, this wasn't the end. This wasn't, you know, as I say, doom and gloom. This wasn't the end of the Wicklow. There was going to be a comeback of some sort. Now, look at, I think it was about, when it got to about 6 points, when they went to 6 points down, people started to get really excited. And, you know, but I think I mentioned it myself, the comeback hasn't been done yet, you know, and like it still has to keep on going. But yeah, like the atmosphere just, like it lifted as the match went, you know. It was a very sort of, you know, natural excitement building throughout. And eventually it led to Dave Harrington nearly falling off the gantry there in the press box. As I hope he's okay. We got a bit too excited.
0: Yeah, indeed, an incredible day, and to be there as well, you know.
3: Oh yeah, like, you know, that I'll relish that ticket that I've had, or about that pass I had for that match for the rest of my life.
0: Yeah, with Loud and Mayo cheering as well, you know. Everybody behind Wicklow. Yeah.
3: God, sure, look, how could you not? I mean, look at it, it's not even a case of, I mean, like, who would Wicklow really be rivals with? You're probably looking at few people in Dublin might not like Wicklow, a few people in Carlow, Wexford. Like, they're the only people that you would say that you'd be surprised they were supporting. No one else really, everyone else would like to see Wicklow do well, you'd imagine. And also, people just like to see a comeback, you know. Like, I mean, with the fact that Wicklow were coming back from 12 points down, it was easy to support them, you know, for the Louth and Mayo crowd coming in, because that's what would have made the match entertaining, was a Wicklow comeback, you know, down just steamrolled to victory, you know. You know, Mayo and Louth supporters probably would have spent a few more minutes at the bar, you know. But the comeback, you know, was the comeback came, and yeah, that just drove the atmosphere. Like, you know, and like as much as the Wicklow crowd got behind the lads and were brilliant, you know, it's the players that got the crowd going, you know, for their energy in that second half. You know, it really is kind of which came first, chicken or the egg in this situation. Both fans and players were incredible throughout.
0: Yeah. What do you think happened to Louth or to Down?
3: To Down? Yeah. Well, look, I mean, I suppose you could say that they very much used up a lot of energy in that first half. You know, they went very hard at it from the start, and they built up that lead. You know, they were tackling hard. They were getting in the faces of Wicklow, and they were everywhere. I mean, like, constantly I was saying that you know, one Wicklow man was surrounded by five down men. And that was constantly happening all over the pitch. They built up the lead. And I think with that as well, look, at, I mean, I think with that as well, with having built up that lead, they thought, all right, sit back and relax, try and just see this out, because look, if they, you can't play that intensity over 70 minutes. You know, it's not possible. It's not a possible thing to do. So I think they were looking maybe just to sit back and hope that, well, I mean, kind of like defend Wicklow rather than attack. Defend against Wicklow rather than attack. And I think like maybe a little bit of arrogance there seeped into their heads. But look, at, you know, I'm kind of saying like Down didn't lose that match. You know, that's probably the one thing I must make clear here. Wicklow went and won it. You know, it was, as much as I'd give the excuses for Down to say their energy levels may have been zapped, it was a very warm day as well. By the second half, you know, at the end of the day, it's a 70-minute match, it's not 35. So, Wicklow, and, you know, Wicklow well and truly deserved the win.
0: Yes, indeed. And you were saying there about counties outside. Here's one, Lazarus is still alive. Heartfelt congratulations to Dean and Wicklow on the Tailteann Cup victory from Phil, an Offaly supporter.
3: Oh, well.
0: So well done. And we're not finished yet. Emma O'Brien, congratulations to Wicklow from a Kildare supporter. It's great to see the underdog win. So universal praise people are pleased with the results. So there you go.
3: And again, it's not often that GA fans would be united in supporting a particular side. Obviously, it's almost everyone was against Down. And, you know, like it's, yeah, like, and they well and truly did deserve the support. I mean, like, they put on a great show, you know, I'd say the greatest showman you can have. You know, the scores that some of the lads got, I mean, like Oisin McGrain, Owen Darcy, and Chris O'Brien scored peaches of two pointers, and Dean Healy, you're speaking to him there, part of the Red Sea of Down, to get that goal. You know, so like there were, if anyone had a ticket to win, you got full value for it. You know, there was no, it was entertaining, to say the least.
0: Thanks very much indeed, Daniel. Good morning to you.
3: Yeah, thank you.
0: Celebrations continue. Okay, thank you. Daniel Kennedy there, co-commentator for East Coast FM on Saturday. What an occasion. Going to live in memory for a long time to come. It's Morning Show at East Coast.
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0: FM. There's lots of social media posting from various people around the county. A lot of people so emotional, and why not? It's hard to not be emotional after the fantastic win on Saturday. And there was a clip going around of Tom Fortune in Kilcool. And, you know, he was delighted. Okay, so well done to Tom Fortune. Gail Dunn is connected, of course, in Wicklow Town at St. Pat's, and he was quite emotional too. He's on the line. Hello to you, Gail.
7: It's not a good morning, it's a great morning.
0: Yeah, indeed. I mean, describe the feeling that you have about this.
7: We're on such a high, like, you know, we always dreamed that we would get to this level at some stage, like, you know what I mean, and to achieve, when the final whistle went, to see the scenes of jubilation around Crow Park, and, you know what I mean, people talk about the 16 men being the crowd, and we definitely had that last Saturday, like, they were just unbelievable. I never saw a crowd like it. I've been to Aucklin, I've been all over the country, but the crowd in Crow Park last Saturday were just unbelievable. And you know, it was a true sign of the commitment to the team from the crowd, because, you know, we got off to a terrible start and we were one stage 13 points down, and like, they never stopped singing and cheering, and every time we turned the ball over or we got a score, there was a massive cheer went up, and like, I'm sure we outweighed the down people. I think it was 10-1. It's, honest to God, that's the way it felt like, and I was just so happy for the management, the players, the team, and the county board as well, like, to be fair, and our sponsor Echelon, who came on board 4 years ago. I was involved in the trying to do out the deal with them, and Noel Malloy came on board, Graham and Damien, and the whole lot of them come on board, and as I said, Saturday night, our Wicklow supporters now, I know they're from Dublin, but they're Wicklow supporters, and like, to have a good sponsor behind you, you know, I mean, it really makes such a difference, you know, because we can put some money into the academies and all, and try to get a conveyor belt coming through to support the senior team going forward. So it was just, geez, Declan, I can't describe it, honest to God.
0: Yeah, the rumour is that you actually said it was the best day of your life. Now, I'm sure you've had lots of good times in the family there, Gail, but it was up there with the best, I suppose.
7: Hard it was, like, you know what I mean? I suppose as a young lad, I played minor under 21, I played senior for the county, but, like, you know, being involved in St. Pat's and winning a few championships and things like that, like, you know, your heart in the county, and no matter whatever happens, you want to see the county going well, and it was just, it was such a great day, you know, to be around the family and to be there, Declan, and all, it was just, you know, I can't describe it, I really couldn't. I'm not often called for words, but I was called for words on Saturday when the final whistle blew.
0: Right, well, let's hear the audio from East Coast FM at the final whistle blowing. You can tell us how you felt, what was the emotion. Have a listen.
8: No, yes they can. Kevin Flynn on the left foot. Yes, over the goal. Unbelievable. Kevin Flynn puts it over the bar. Wicklow go to win the Tolson Cup. 2-1. There's the winner. Incredible. I don't believe it.
9: If you tuned out at half time, God bless you.
8: Oh, we don't regret on you.
0: nobody can believe it. What were you thinking, Gail?
7: Well, just I have to say about Michael, in fairness to Michael, like, he's been all over the country commentating on games, and as you know, I always, like, for a couple of years I was with him, and nobody deserves this more than Michael, because I tell you, he loves Wicklow GA, and I tell you, I could just imagine how he felt, like, when the final whistle blew, like, but you know, it's you know, when you go down to the places like Kilkenny and Carlo and these places, and to do matches, you know, and you might have a few hundred people, like, to be in Croke Park and to hear their emotion, especially Michael, like, he's not an emotional person, like, you know, and to hear him being such a high, like, it was just, and it's like, nobody was just looking at you, because, like, as I said to you before the match, like, or half time in the match, like, things weren't going well, but I heard you asked the previous person there what happened. I thought what happened was we shoved up on their kickouts, so we made it more difficult for them to get out of their defence, and we start turning over balls, and all of a sudden we had a few two-pointers, but Dean's goal turned the whole game. Like, it was a great run, and, you know, he carved open the down defence right through the middle, which is a very, because people protect the middle, that's their idea, but you try to protect the middle, and Dean just drove down through the middle and buried it in the back of the net, and, like, it was a captain's performance, like, and it was you know, the goal really changed the whole game, and all of a sudden we were sort of saying, geez, we have a chance of winning this, and, like, that the last score there by Kevin Quinn was the icing on the cake.
0: Indeed it was. Well done to all connected. Gail, thank you very much indeed, and you'll be enjoying all this. It'll be certainly a talking point for many years to come. Thanks, Gail, for coming on this morning.
7: Thanks me, and thank you for having me on. Thank you.
0: Take care. Gail Dunn there from St. Pat's in Wicklow Town. It's a morning show at East Coast of M, wasn't it? A fantastic, I mean, hello, you know? Wasn't it just an incredible afternoon on Saturday? And continuing so much on social media. And we're going to have a singer later on who was singing at the homecoming to come on and do it all over again.
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0: Well, as you know, Ryanair, they fly all around Europe and between different countries and things, and they're a greatly used airline, and they have a fleet of 737 from Boeing. Well, new images have emerged showing the shattered window aboard a Ryanair Boeing 737 after a dramatic mid-air incident forced the aircraft to make an emergency landing in Greece. It was flying from Greece to Germany, and, one of the windows seemed to become dislodged, and a passenger was stuck in the gap of the window. You know, the forces of nature were trying to pull the passenger out. What a frightening experience. To tell us more, Jerry Byrne, aviation and science journalist, is on the line. Hi, Jerry.
15: Good morning, Declan.
0: Good morning. We've probably come across this before in movies and things, but a window to open or, you know, allow the air there to start sucking out a passenger, I mean, it's pretty frightening.
15: It certainly is. And you mentioned movies, and those of us old enough to remember, I think it was a James Bond movie.
0: It was Goldfinger, yeah.
15: Yeah, where the bad guy fires a weapon, discharges a firearm, to quote the police, and it blew out a window or something. But he got sucked out, so that will teach you not to shoot guns in aircraft. But yeah, this happened, and in fact, you're not so much sucked out as blown out, because an aircraft is under tremendous pressure, internal pressure. They pump up the volume of air in it. So that when you reach cruising altitude, which is usually above 25, 26,000 feet, if you were at 25, 26,000 feet, you would die very shortly because of the lack of oxygen. Indeed, this is why people who fly in Mount Everest have to have oxygen bottles. They have to, you know, because that's the cruising altitude of your average airplane. And some aircraft go even higher, way above 30,000 feet. So you can't survive at that altitude without the aircraft being pressurized. The aircraft is sucking in air, using one of its engines to compress the air so that you have enough to breathe. And it feels normal. Some people get their ears popping and that sort of thing, but that's a small side effect of it. So when the skin of the aircraft is punctured, like a window blows out or a door, and there has been a fairly recent case involving a door being blown out, the air rushes out. And that air, if you're sitting at that window, that air is trying to push you out the window because of it. Eventually it will equalize, but it's a rather scary incident nonetheless for the poor man, who wasn't fortunately very badly injured.
0: Yes, indeed. So, I mean, the window is smaller than the human form, but that probably doesn't make a difference, does it?
15: It helped. It helped.
0: Stuck in there, stuck in the window, so you won't be blown. Yeah.
15: His head went out, but his shoulder stopped him from being fully sucked out. Now, there has been a case where almost a carbon copy accident occurred. And that was in, I think, 2018. And it was on a Southwest Airlines flight. which is an American airline, and I think it was going to Philadelphia or somewhere like that. And similar to the Ryanair incident, incidentally, this had nothing to do with how Ryanair did or didn't maintain its windows. There was an engine explosion in both cases. Now, not a huge explosion, but enough to send debris out of the engine. Not unusual. Very often, well, not very often happens, but it's not unknown. And this piece of the engine penetrated the window and caused it to shatter. And the same thing happened on this Southwest Airlines flight back in 2018. And there was a passenger, I remember writing about it at the time, called Jennifer Reardon, and she was partially ejected, you know, and I think an arm and her head and, you know, one shoulder as it or got outside the window, whatever the, you know, the impact. And they tried to pull her back in again, but they were unable to because she was really unfortunately jammed and she died. So yeah. That's what can happen. So this man on the Air Malta flight, which is a Ryanair subsidiary, was very lucky.
0: So the advice is, well, keep your seatbelt fastened, is it?
15: Yes, indeed. Keep your seatbelt fastened. But I mean, if you're sitting there, as I often do, with my head up against the window, fascinated, look, I'll even look at clouds, you know, if we're above them. your seatbelt isn't going to be much use. You remember the seatbelt in an airplane next to useless because it's a lap belt. Yeah. The seatbelt in your car is a more efficient feature. Covers your shoulder. Now, on top of all that, there have been a few other bad incidents where things broke. On more recently, again, I think about 2 years ago, 2.5 years ago, an Alaska Air Boeing 737-900. Now, this is the new MAX, as it were. And a cabin door plug blew out. Now, a door plug is a place where there's a gap in the fuselage to put in a door if you want it. You know, and some airlines have extra doors for various reasons. But in this case, the airline didn't want it. Alaska Air didn't want the door there. So they put a plug in. It basically patched the gap. And that's fine. That's normal on airline, on aircraft all over the world. But in this particular case, they didn't put the fastenings in, the screws or the clips or whatever. And it just blew out shortly after takeoff. Unfortunately, there was nobody sitting near it. Most people were wearing seatbelts, so they didn't get sucked out or blown out, as it were. Although one person, one young man, near the door plug when it went out, some of his clothes were really blown off him, as it were, you know, which was rather terrifying. And that led to a major, major grounding of the 737-900 MAX to find out, is this likely to happen again? The US government got involved. There was major scrutiny by the Federal Aviation Administration. And the aircraft were grounded. Deliveries were cancelled. This was a major problem for airlines like Ryanair, who had a lot of these aircraft on order. So it was, you know, a big deal. Going back even further, I think in the 1980s, there was a very, very serious crash of a Turkish Airlines aircraft where a cargo door blew off. And again, the impact of that ended up in the crash, the aircraft crashing. There was also one in, the biggest one of all, in fact, the most famous one of all, was the Hawaiian incident, where a chunk of the fuselage, this was like the Alaska incident with the door plug on steroids, where a huge chunk of the fuselage failed and blew out. Having crew member. Now, this is going back, I think, to the early 80s.
0: Yeah. What you're saying is they're rare, but they can happen. Listen, Jerry, thanks for frightening holidaymakers for the whole summer.
15: You're very welcome.
0: And we talk again. Thank you very much indeed.
15: All right. Good Cheers. Bye-bye. Dude.
0: Thank you. Jerry Byrne, their aviation and science journalist. So, yeah, okay. Up to yourself whether you want to take on a flight for your summer holiday. holidays this year. Anyway, there you go. Now, musical like Pitbull is enjoying a remarkable career revival with classics like Fireball, Timber, Give Me Everything, and Time of Our Lives, finding a whole new audience thanks to, well, TikTok and a wave of nostalgia. And you think how time travels so fast, nostalgia for Pitbull. I mean, it seems like only yesterday. Anyway, there was an event culminating in a Guinness World Record at Hyde Park in London. Let's hear more about this from Michelle Townsend, journalist with RSVP magazine. Hi, Michelle.
16: Morning, Declan.
0: Good morning. For those who don't know, Pitbull. Who?
16: Pitbull, yes. Pitbull is having a total resurgence in popularity. So just to explain for those who don't know him, Pitbull is a rapper. He is from Miami. His music career probably started in the 90s, but it was kind of the late noughties, early 2010s when he started making a real impact on the music scene in Europe. And he'd already been previously famous in America. With the hits, as you mentioned, Give Me Everything, Fireball, Timber. And the thing about Pitbull is it's dance songs, it's party songs. He's never mentioning anything serious in his songs. But, you know, all the subject matter, his songs are just about going out and having a good time. So he was very, very popular in the late noughties, early 2010s, huge chart success. But in recent years, I think probably post-COVID, he's just had this boom again. So just to explain, like, the man hasn't had, you know, a number one hit in years, but he's probably never been more popular. He basically just spends his life touring now, touring the world. And it was 2021, the show in London, he noticed a group of people in the crowd wearing ball caps. For those who don't know, Pitbull has a very signature look. He's bald, he wears his sunglasses, and he has facial hair. So many people in the audience started to wear bald caps, wear sunglasses and draw on facial hair. He noticed this in his shows. He started uploading them to social media. And because people on Instagram saw what others were doing when they were going to the show, they started doing it. And it's just become this massive trend for the past maybe 5 or 6 years. So he recently played Marley Park, and he was in Limerick as well earlier this month in Ireland. But it was last weekend in London. He set the record. He had in his audience 22,141 people wearing bald caps, making it a Guinness World Record for the largest amount, or, you know, the most amount of bald caps in one place at one time. I mean, it's a pretty unusual Guinness World Record, but also a pretty cool one to have.
0: Yeah, but the interesting thing is, there's probably no record to break. This was the trendsetter one, wasn't it? This starts it up.
16: Absolutely, absolutely. And the funny thing is, he's got this whole new generation of fans who are probably only, I know it makes me feel so old saying it, but they were probably only born when he was probably at the peak of his career. But now he's just become so popular. And the thing is about his shows, it's the exact same every time. It's the same set list. It's, you know, the same production. But I guess what people love about it is, as I mentioned, there's no slow songs, no ballads, no serious subject matter. It's just fun, feel-good music. And the thing is, people wouldn't even be the biggest Pitbull fans, but they'll buy tickets because they know if it's one thing they're guaranteed, it's a good night out. And he just keeps, like, he played the Career Arena there, I think, last year. He did a few nights. But now he's playing Marley Park. His stadiums, where he's playing, it just keeps getting bigger, bigger and bigger. Even though he hasn't had a new song in however many years, he's just playing all the old hits. But I think he's definitely proof of how popular nostalgia is at the moment, because these people of all ages, who, and as I said, you know, diehard fans, but also people who wouldn't be that into him, but they leave his show a huge fan. And then, you know, he just keeps getting bigger and bigger. I mean, I imagine he's delighted. He probably never imagined in 2008, when he was making number one singles, that in 2026, he'd be playing his biggest concerts.
0: Indeed, and become a fashion icon. Thanks very much indeed, Michelle. Great to talk to you. Thank you.
16: No problem. Bye.
0: Michelle Townsend there, journalist with RSVP magazine.
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0: Well, fancy being a movie star. Open casting calls are taking place in Dublin for people hoping to appear as extras in the second season of the historical drama series Bluetooth. The production is looking for background actors of all ages and appearances. Let's find out if you've got it. Here's the criteria. Let's talk to TJ Duffy, Assistant Extras Coordinator with Bluetooth Productions. Hello to you, TJ.
17: Morning, Declan. How are you?
0: Good morning. Thanks for joining us. So, what are you looking for? What do you have to do?
17: So, what we're looking for is everybody from all ages, from like babies right up until any age, basically. So, the show was kind of set around the turn of the first millennium. So, we're going back about 1,000 years, and the story will kind of traverse Europe. So, basically, we're looking for people with, you know, we need a lot of men with long hair and beards. But and women with long natural hair. But then again, we also need men with short hair, no beards, and women with shorter hair as well. So you're kind of looking for a broad spectrum of people. Particularly as we're going back to that era, you know, we're going to be looking for people with skills. So if, like, for example, we'll need carpenters and blacksmiths and people with rowing skills and archery skills. And, you know, we're going to have big battles involved. There'll be sailing involved, so you know, anyone has any sword fighting or axe skills, but those are all the particular skills. Obviously, we don't need anyone. You don't have to have any skills, or you don't have to have any acting experience or extras experience to be involved. It's basically anyone who's interested,
0: right,
17: in ever seeing how a TV show works is very welcome.
0: Okay, they could modify their appearance as well.
17: Exactly, of course. Whatever.
0: So just to say, because there's an urgency about it, the open casting is today and tomorrow from 10 till 5 at the Camden Court Hotel. I think it's the top of Camden Street there is where to go. So when do you hope to film? And I think part of it is going to be filmed in Wicklow, isn't that right?
17: Yeah, so we're going to be based out in Ashford Studios and in that general, you know, location around that, and maybe parts of Dublin as well. So, yeah, if people are interested and they want to come down, there's no appointment needed, so they can just come down to the Camden Court Hotel anytime today between 10 a.m. and 5 p.m. and the same tomorrow, 10 a.m. to 5 p.m. And that's for ages 16 and up. If any parents are listening and they're wondering if children can apply, they can indeed. We just wouldn't ask if they show up to the open casting. So if parents are listening, they can email us at extras@btproductions.ie and they can ask for an application form. And then if they're looking for more information as well, they can see it on our Instagram page there at Bluetooth Extras. So yeah, basically anyone can come down and sign up in the next 2 days.
0: Right. And the commitment when filming starts, when have you got to be available?
17: Oh, sorry, you did ask that there. Yeah, so we're starting about mid-August, so we'll be starting in a couple of weeks, and then it runs right through until the end of November. So we'll be looking for people with good availability in those months. Now, that doesn't mean to say you need to be available for, like, all of the months. You know, we do understand people have lives, so it's casual employment. It's not full-time employment, so people can dip in and out. But, the people with the best availability probably end up getting more days than, you know, someone who's working 5 days a week.
0: Okay, so give us all the social media or the web addresses and things for applications.
17: Perfect, yeah. So anyone who wants to apply or can't make it down and still want to get an application form, they can email us at extras@btproductions.ie. And then with all our information and skills is on our Instagram page as well, and our handle there for that is @BluetoothExtras.
0: Very good. And filming in generally the Ashford Studios here in Wicklow, but also in Dublin. But those castings being held in the Camden Court Hotel today and tomorrow up to about 5 p.m. Lovely stuff. Good to talk to you, TJ.
17: Okay, lovely. Thank you very much, Declan.
0: Thank you. Best of luck with all that. Thank you.
17: Thank you. Bye-bye.
0: Bye-bye. It's a morning show at East Coast FM as we still wave the flags for Wicklow after Saturday. We talked to a few other people who are enjoying the whole occasion about this a little bit later on. Our number is 087 77 11 103.
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0: Good morning. Welcome to hour number two of the Morning Show. Let me remind you, we're broadcasting live from the Garden County. And you're wondering what the Garden County is. It's County Wicklow. And if you're wondering what County Wicklow is, well, County Wicklow actually are the holders of the Tarleton Cup from last Saturday. So that's who County Wicklow is. And what a fantastic win. And everybody's still

0: from Ballymoney near Arklow, a Wicklow GAA song. Peter Lappin is coming in to play us out this morning, just to celebrate. Also, we want to acknowledge the passing of Sam Neill. Sam Neill, I remember him mostly from Peaky Blinders. I know he was in Jurassic Park. I wasn't gone on those movies, but I loved him in Peaky Blinders. What was his name? Campbell. Campbell, was it? In The Police Officer. Anyway, we'll be hearing all about Sam Neill from Oma. County Tyrone has passed away a little bit later on. We'll be hearing about sun cream and sun protection and lots more besides. But right now, let's go to match commentator at on Saturday. A man who said a naughty word on the air, but never mind. Everything was fair in love and war. Morning, Michael Sargent.
1: Good morning, Declan. Yes, a little bit embarrassed over that. Got carried away, I'm afraid.
0: Yeah, understandable, Michael. we want to get carried away more often.
1: Well, you see, Wicklow, the Wicklow commentaries are like shouting almost for my own club team because, as you know, I've been doing this a long time, and this was almost reminiscent of the great days with Mick O'Dwyer, and we've had a great few weeks, like from, we were shattered when we lost to Longford in the Division 4 game, beaten by a point, scored in the 6 minutes of injury time. We were shattered after that. But after that, we got our act together. We've had Carlow and Dublin in the Championship, and then we had Tipperary, Limerick, Offaly, Wexford in the Tottenham Cup before the big game in Croke Park on Saturday. So we've had a great few weeks.
0: Yeah, and what is it about the comeback kings? You know, I mean, Antrim and Offaly, and you know, they just they reminded me that the mood of, say, Cape Verde, you know what I mean? Argentina couldn't rest on their laurels because they'd be hit again. These fellas, like Roadrunner in the cartoon, they just get up and do it. And along comes Wicklow to do the same. You know, just come back. You know, you can't think a second that you got them beaten. They're back in action.
1: Well, I was slightly worried about the gap between the Offaly game and the Down game because we've been on a roll, really. We've been going week after week. And I thought that might be a difficulty in that we would take a while to settle. And that's what actually happened. And it was only at half-time we managed to get the tactics right for the second half. And because the Offaly, or the Down kick-out had been, they practically got 100% our kick-outs. And we were given man the match nearly at half-time to the Down goalkeeper. But so we just took a bit of time to get our feet on, in this game against Down. But I was worried as well that we were going up a notch because Down are in the, now in Division 2. So any comeback would have been a bit more difficult than against Tipperary or Limerick. But the lads managed to pull it off. And it's amazing when you get a bit of momentum at all, Declan. And that's what, if you think of last year in the All-Ireland Hurling Final with Cork and Tip, Tipperary got huge momentum in that second half and Cork were done. And I think a little bit of that for us on Saturday, we outscored that Down team 117 to 6 points in the second half. And Oisín said that in the press conference, he said at half-time, remember lads, if we score 117 again as we did against Offaly, we'd win this match. And there you go, that's what happened.
0: Yeah. What do you think, you know, it has done for the county? You know what I mean? I was just saying, you know, everybody's going around with, like the Mick O'Dwyer days with the jerseys and the flags out and everything all last week. I mean, to actually go and win a trophy, I mean, that's a complete change.
1: Oh, yeah, well, it's the first trophy we've won since the Tommy Murphy Cup in 2007. Now, the Tommy Murphy Cup was probably a lesser type of competition than this one we're in now. This was a stiffer one to win. And if you remember, when we played our very first game against Leash, we were behind 112 to 3 points at half-time, and there was no comeback against Leash. So that was a poor start to the Tullamore Cup and dented our hopes a bit. But we got back on the horse and with two home games, Limerick and Tip, and suddenly we were back in the game again. So it's a football's a funny old game. You got to have hope, and

0: every match you go into, you hope you're going to win, and maybe sometimes you get it right, and this time we did. So hats off to the lads. There were a few key moments in that match, really, like the two-pointers from the Hogan stand by Oisin McGrainor and the Hogan and the Cusick stand for Chris O'Brien were tremendous kicks that you'd see it with the top teams doing. And by Dean Healy's goal, where he found a gap and sent a rasper to the net, those were three key points. Because in the first half, we'd missed a penalty, we'd fumbled the ball, and suddenly in the second half, we got momentum and everything just went our way. And Kevin Quinn was in great form, and Dean Healy was man of the match. But after that, it was a team performance by everybody. You got to say Dean led the team, did everything for the team, carried the team, and as captain, more than did his part, Declan, you know.
1: Yeah, well, we're absolutely delighted. Great commentary on Saturday, Michael. And you'll never live this part down, but let's play it again.
2: Oh, he's given the ball away. Wicklow have intercepted it. Oh, Wicklow, can Wicklow win? Oh, they're giving it away, have they? Oh. Sorry, they've given it away. Oh, well, apologies, I got carried away there. Oh, God. Sorry, we get carried away at these matches, Daniel.
3: We do indeed, but look, it feels like we're on the pitch with them.
1: Yeah, you get the Jacobs Award for the naughty words.
0: Well, you see, we were kicking every ball as well. You see, that's what you get into this, and when you're in with your hope and your wishing, you know, everybody, all the kids from Wicklow were there. This was a big day for the Wicklow team to show itself and to give memories to kids that they'll have for a long, long time, and you're just wishing it to go well, and you get wrapped up in it.
1: You're kicking every
0: ball as well, really, when you're commentating, do you?
1: Well, that's the first time I've heard about an inspiration to kids being wrapped up in language like that.
0: The kids had a great day, because I know the buses came. I know the one from my own club went, and it's great for those kids to have been there, especially when there was a full house at the end, and to see their county lifting the cup. It's the memories for them for a long time, Declan.
1: Indeed. Commentator Michael Sargent. Thanks, Michael. Good morning to you.
0: Thanks, Declan.
1: Thank you. And more, of course, on this fantastic win from Saturday before the end of the programme. In the meantime, the other talking point, as it has been over a week now or so, and looks like continuing to the future, is Ireland's latest heat wave. So what is the story? Is it going to continue? Are we going to get the week out of it? Is it going to get the weekend out of it? How hot is it going to be? Are we going to get any rain? Well, what's the story? Let's talk to meteorologist Holly O'Neill from Met Air. Good morning, Holly.
4: Good morning, Declan. Yeah, so that high pressure is going to be staying around for this week and most likely into next week as well, which will bring lovely, warm and very sunny weather across the board. So we do have those high temperature warnings in effect until 7 a.m. on Wednesday, and they are for the counties Cork, Kerry, Limerick, Galway and Mayo. So it might be a case that they could be extended or additional counties may be included in them, but for now those are the ones that stand. But really across the board, it's still going to be really warm across the whole country. We are seeing those higher temperatures further west, but generally today 24 to 29 degrees over Munster and Connacht, and then a little bit cooler, ever so slightly cooler, further east with 20 to 24 degrees, but plenty of sunshine as well. Right. And then, like you said, mostly staying sunny and dry for the week. We may see the odd shower come in on Wednesday or Thursday, could possibly turn heavy or thundery at times, but they will be keeping really to the southwest and west coast. So a nice week overall.
1: Right, and when you look at satellite pictures looking down on Ireland, I mean, do we have a complete sort of blue sky effect? There's not a cloud in the sky and it's just completely empty.
4: We do. It's a welcomed change from the last, let's even comparing it to winter, but it is. It's lovely to see when you've just a lovely green isle shining back up at you. So it's a nice change, and it's interesting when you're looking at it because of where the high pressure is out in the Atlantic. You can see all those weather fronts that we normally have, and they're pushed far out west. So everything's being kept at bay for the time being.
1: Yeah, what pushes them out then?
4: It's the movement of the winds. So with a high pressure system, they move clockwise. So basically we have an easterly wind pushing towards the west, and they just keep us away at bay.
1: Right, so they're all being kept out. We can enjoy the good
4: they're
1: weather.
4: They're all being kept away for now, yeah.
1: Yeah, and do they get, you know, angry eventually and they start piling in on top of us, so there's a huge break in the weather?
4: It's it. So usually what we often see times is a high pressure will start to shift or start to break down. Basically, it will move away. And then with that, those low pressure systems or those weather fronts that we see from the west oftentimes will start moving back in towards us. But for now, they're keeping away. So we'll enjoy it while it lasts for now.
1: Yes, well, we'll enjoy it while we have it, I suppose, for the next week-ish, anyway, you're saying, Holly.
4: Yeah, so really for now, it's this week certainly is going to be lovely. Like I said, we might see a few isolated showers towards the end of the week. And then into next week again, that high pressure right now currently looks to be firmly in place for the rest of next week with those high temperatures. So it might start to break down afterwards, but it's just a bit far out to be pinpointing anything yet.
1: Right, and finally, is this a record year or what's the story?
4: We've had multiple records broken this year so far in terms of temperature. Even looking at yesterday, Valencia got 30 degrees, which is its new record for June. So it is likely that we could see them. I mean, the highest overall temperature in Ireland was 33.3 degrees. That was recorded back in 1887 in Kilkenny. So it is plausible that we could see that temperature. We had it pretty close in Galway, actually, in Athenry, at the beginning of the month, where we had 32.2. So it could be a case that we will see record-breaking temperatures come in. It just depends on how that high pressure moves and how those temperatures react.
1: Right. Okay. Thank you for being so comprehensive. And I hope in class, Nevin, you're enjoying it as well, Holly.
4: Okay. We are.
1: Great stuff. Thank you very much indeed. Good morning to you.
4: Thank you.
1: Bye-bye. Meteorologist Holly O'Neill there from Met Éireann. So that's what's in store. Are we finished talking about the Tailteann Cup? Of course we're not. This is, we're going to keep talking about it for a year. Isn't that right? Anyway, we'll return to it very soon.
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1: FM. We'll be talking about sun protection tips that actually work. And there's all sorts of things on social media saying, oh, no, you shouldn't be using sun factor this or anything because it's bad for your skin. Hello? In this heat, of course, you have to wear things that protect you and don't go out in the sunshine and various bits of advice. Anyway, we're going to talk to a community pharmacist all about this a little bit later on. Also, we're going to hear about the passing of Sam Neill. Ken Doran will be telling us all about Sam Neill, who was in Peaky Blinders and Jurassic Park and other movies as well. And we'll finish off this morning with, the homecoming yesterday And the homecoming of, you know, the team. And I just acknowledge a text by Councillor Shane Langrell. He says, we must congratulate the county board for the great show they put on yesterday in Ockram to welcome the players back to the Garden County and the county grounds. Well, there was a singer at that, Peter Lappin, from Ballymoney, and he's got a Wicklow GAA song, so we're going to go out on that this morning. But in the meantime, yes, we're continuing to talk about it and bask in the glory of it. We spoke to him on Thursday, Ireland's all-star from County Wicklow, the only all-star from the Garden County, Kevin O'Brien from Baltinglass. Hiya, Kevin.
12: Good morning, Declan. How are you keeping?
1: Good morning to you. And we wanted to give you another shout this morning just to say, you know, how do you feel? This wonderful achievement. You've dedicated an awful lot of your thoughts and life to Wicklow GAA, especially the footballers. And now this was achieved on Saturday.
12: Well, it's very special, but to be quite honest with you, Declan, I'm a genuine supporter now. I'm a player and management at the moment, but to be a supporter in Croke Park and to see so many Wicklow people turned out in the Wicklow colours, both men, women and children and families, and what a day it was. It was a difficult game. Now, I was very close to the pitch, so there was a strong wind. Down had a 13-point lead at half-time. And at half-time, everyone was, God, is this going to be embarrassing or whatever? But in the back of your head, this team has been there before, and that thought, it's not over. Now, the wind was significant, and what happened in the second half was just remarkable.
1: Yeah, what do you think? I mean, what goes through players' minds? I mean, you can get disheartened as well, you know, as well as the turning the other way.
12: Well, it's true, but unfortunately, or fortunately for Wicklow, they have been in this position before. The new rules have changed the mentality of everything, that a game is never really over. You could have a 10-point lead with 5 minutes to go, and suddenly a game can change. Everyone in the country, every team in the country is adjusting to that. But once Wicklow closed up on their kickouts, Down were getting off kickouts very, very easily. And once Wicklow closed down their kickouts there, especially on the Hogan stand side, they put a lot of pressure, turned over a lot of ball, and then this brilliant word called momentum. And once Wicklow got the momentum, they were very, very hard to stop. And everything was hugely put. The support the Wicklow supporters gave was just incredible. You had Mayo and Loud supporters when they all came in supported. And it was just an incredible second half performance.
1: It's like they sort of, you know, were warming up in the first half, and then they really played in the second, and they'd all the extra energy, and Down were sort of worn out.
12: Well, that's it. That's you couldn't have said a truer word. They're Down looked very flat in the second half. Down are a Division 2 team now, Wicklow Division 4, so they should have seen out the game. They should have kept the scoreboard ticking. But we had brilliant performances, and led no better man than Dean Healy. I have to say, the second half performance. And throughout the year, he's been dragging this team to the very, very end. His goal will probably be one of the goals of the season. To me, it was one of the greatest comes back at Croke Park has seen in years. I have to give huge credit to the players, to all the supporters, not just for the performances on the pitch, but the way they carried themselves or on and off the pitch, the way they dealt with all the supporters. They went around the county yesterday on a bus, and all the villages had their flags out and a lot of support. And the way the players conducted themselves, they were like young gentlemen, good ambassadors for the county, and we should be all very proud of them.
1: Yeah, which way should we look to the future?
12: Well, the future is, we have to go harder, we have to push harder. We're going to be playing in the All-Ireland Series. We're going to have serious teams like Kerry could be in, Ockham. I would love to see Wicklow go for a Leinster title, do exactly what Westmeath and Louth have done in recent years. They've won the Tailteann Cup and the Leinster title. But I think after yesterday or after Saturday, people and everyone in the county would see that there is huge support there for the Wicklow teams. And if teams can give the supporters something, they'll be there. And it was just one hell of a day to be a Wicklow person.
1: Yeah, you often hear people outside the county and say, ha, Wicklow, sure, Wicklow will never be united. You know what I mean? You've a mountain range. You've got impacted Dublin and Kildare and Wexford and Carlow and, you know, eating away at Wicklow. And, you know, there's people playing, they live in Blessington, play in the Kildare League and all this sort of stuff. You say, you'll never, you'll never get a team to unite together. Well, these occasions, they sort of bring the whole county together, don't they?
12: It does, Declan, and you know, as I said to a couple of comms there before the game, you know, we've all put in massive performance in Crow Park, but we've never, we wanted silverware. I didn't care whether the performance was good once we won. And to see what that positive thing has done now to everyone in the county is brilliant. Look, we've had excuses, we've had near misses over the years. To get belief and confidence into players that they're good enough is one thing. To get belief and confidence into supporters, it'll only come with winning. And we have to move forward now. We have to be very positive going forward. We can't just rest on our laurels here. We have to go harder as a supporters, as a management, as a county board. We have to think of bigger days. We want to give our younger players, especially in the minors and all those juvenile teams coming through, something to look forward to, that that's not the only time they'll enjoy themselves in Croke Park. We have to have huge ambition here, and the ambition has to be there where everyone rows together, you know?
1: Yeah, and we'll have to give absolutely acknowledgement to Oisín McConville.
12: Well, Oisín has been great. His management team, I was with Gary Duffy yesterday, a guy that should get a lot more credit than he does. With Eugene Dooley, his hitmen, all these guys play a massive part. Oisín, he's a lucky manager, if you want to say, and he seems to get the guys really, really. What he said at halftime was probably quite remarkable, and he's been through it all with clubs and counties, and he's won all Ireland titles. But the players are mad about him, and I was close to him on the line, and you'd swear he was a Wicklow man. It meant so much to him, and fair play to him.
1: Yeah, and you know, Armagh didn't do too good, so this year there might be somebody who might say, oh no, he'll go up the road or something, but Wicklow are into the All-Ireland next year, so you know.
12: Yes, we hope he'd stay. Look, Oisín is a very honest person. I always liked the way he's purely honest. If he makes a mistake, he'll call us out and he'll rectify it, but it'd be nice to see Oisín and that group staying together, making them stronger going forward. It's a very, very professional setup, and it's an ideal group for what's going to come their way next year.
1: Yeah, so congratulations all round, and thank you for all your involvement in Wicklow GAA football over the years, Kevin, and you know, we couldn't leave you out on such a momentous occasion as well for the build.
12: Oh, thanks, Declan. It's been a life ambition to achieve things for Wicklow. We've had some great days, but we've also had some bad days. Football is very important to us. But it's not just that. When you see so many kids, so many ladies, so many men, families, you know, smiling with the Wicklow jersey on, it makes it all worthwhile.
1: Indeed. Kevin O'Brien. Thanks, Kevin. Good morning to you.
12: Okay, God bless.
1: Thank you. Bye-bye. And there he is, Wicklow's only all-star. Kevin O'Brien there, and he was at the game yesterday, and I mean, so many people at the game, all with their Wicklow colours cheering, and what a result. Morning show at East Coast.

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0: 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East Coast
1: FM. Yeah, before the end of the programme, we're going to hear from Peter Lappin. Peter is from Ballymoney GAA and he has a Wicklow GAA song in honour of Saturday's win. So looking forward to that celebration with Peter. Yeah, I mean, the celebrations are just continuing. All right, let's move to the other story we mentioned about the heat wave. It looks like it's continuing all this week into the weekend and maybe into the beginning of next week. So how to look after your skin. It's great to have, the sun shining, vitamin D coming in, fantastic. But of course, there's a downside. And we're going to have a chat with Tomás Confrey, who's a community pharmacist in Confrey's Care Plus Pharmacy in Pier Street in Dublin. Tomás, good morning.
3: Morning, Declan. How are you doing?
1: Good morning to you. So, yeah, there's that balance, isn't there, between getting the vitamin D in, getting the sunshine in, don't cover yourself up, but also, you know, you don't want to have this damage.
3: That's right. You're dead right. I mean, it's great to see the good weather puts everybody in a good mood, but at the same time, you have to be very careful in this weather, especially when the direct sunlight. So really, ideally, you're looking at a very high SPF, sun protection factor 50, putting it on in the mornings. And when you go out, remember to reapply it a couple of times during the day as well, because you could put it on now and you go outside and you sweat. And it kind of dilutes the effect. So it's important to kind of regularly reapply the product throughout the course of the day.
1: Right. So this, you're putting it on, you're spraying it in the morning. Does it make any difference with the spray stuff or the cream stuff?
3: No, whatever you're having yourself.
1: Right. Really, as long as you have something on it. There's cheaper brands and there's more expensive ones. And how do you know you're getting the right stuff?
3: Well, ideally, I would look at it. They have the proper brands have a little guarantee mark on it, and I think it's important to use the highest factor possible. So, ideally, factor 50. Some people use kind of lower factors, and we don't really recommend those because you burn a lot quicker and a lot easier. So, it's important to get yourself as much protection as possible, especially now that we're lucky to have such direct sunlight at the moment. So, it's important. And some of these brands are a bit more expensive. The medicated ones, but it's a kind of a long-term investment in your skin.
1: Mm. And what does actually factor 50 mean? What's the 50?
3: It means you can stay out for a longer period of time. So it gives you more longer protection as well. So it's especially for children, for example, their skin would be a lot less used to the sun than maybe your skin or my skin. So it's important to keep them covered all the time. Whatever about ourselves going out without a sun factor, it's important that our children, especially young children, obviously we put them, give them hats, keep them in shade as much as possible, but put a sun factor on and keep applying it regularly.
1: Right. So if I've got factor 50 on and I've applied it in the morning and then I apply it again later, is that keeping out the sunshine for the vitamin D that I need?
3: No, not really. It really just stops your skin burning. Your skin will still be able to absorb the vitamin D, but obviously our skin wouldn't be used to being exposed to such direct sunlight. So what it does, it kind of just reflects the sun's rays away from your skin so they don't burn your skin, and you can kind of tan, but tan at a slower pace than you would as if you didn't wear anything.
1: Okay. Now, there's a lot of misinformation going around. There seems to be a campaign by a certain section of people on the internet telling you you want to be careful of that sunscreen, it can cause cancer and all sorts of things.
3: Oh, yeah. Of course, yeah. There's always that sort of element going around. But to be honest, the complications now, if you do the work now, you shouldn't have any issues going ahead in the future. So obviously, if you keep yourself protected, keep your kids protected. The worst that would happen without using a sun factor is that you'll kind of age prematurely. It makes your skin drier, makes it look older. So really, it's important to kind of head off any sort of skin problems you might have in the future by using as high a sun factor as possible. So obviously, you know, a lot of creams and facial creams and things like that have an SPF built in, and that's for year-round protection. But the sun creams now at the moment, just use a high factor. And also, if you do get burned, and sure, look, it happens to the best of us, like use like something like aloe vera or an aftersun as soon as possible, just to rehydrate the skin. Really, because sunburn can be painful as well. A lot of these things, they can soothe the skin, like an aftersun. So what we recommend to people is, like, put your aftersun in the fridge, or if you have aloe vera gel, put it in the fridge so it's nice and cool when it goes on as well. So you kind of get a double effect, definitely. You get kind of, it moisturizes the skin, but also it has a cooling effect as well.
1: Yeah, and having to go out, say, in the morning and you put on your factor 50 and you're walking to the bus stop and all that, and you've got to stay out a bit longer and all that. I mean, how long does it take for the skin to burn out? How quickly should you be getting out of that direct sun?
3: About 10 or 15. I guess you get 10 or 15 minutes without sun protection. So ideally, the hottest part of the day is between kind of 11 and 12 and 3 o'clock. So they're the times that you should ideally stay out of the sun as much as possible. Now, if you're having a commute in the morning, it won't really be an issue, but still, the sun is very direct at the moment. So it's important that you kind of avoid it as much as you can. Like, you know, do the best you can. But, like, if you apply your factor 50 in the morning and keep it topped up during the day, you should be fine.
1: Right, so it's no point in just having it first thing in the morning, say, I'm done for the day now, that's great, I'm immune. No?
3: Exactly. No, because between sweating and stuff during the day, it'll dilute it and it'll lose its potency. So it's important just to keep it topped up during the day. I mean, you don't have to go mad either, but just put a little bit on. And especially if you're going outside, if you're going to say you might be going to the beach or you might be going to a park or something like that, just to keep yourself covered so just you don't have the uncomfortable feeling later on, maybe a bit of sunburn. Like we've all had it. I'm especially used to get sunburns at the back of my neck and things like that. Because I forget to put it on there. Or like your ears as well is another spot I used to forget to do as well. So these are kind of prone spots that people don't think about. They might wear a hat on their head, but like a baseball cap won't protect the back of your neck or won't protect your ears.
1: Right, okay. So you want the overall covering, the Foreign Legion one or something
3: exactly.
1: Like that. Might be great for fashion, but it'll protect you.
3: Sure.
1: You know, I know it's not directly linked to the sunburn and the sun cream and things, but in Britain they're talking about a study that now revealed that on this occasion of heat waves, they reckon 2,700 people have died linked to recent heat waves. So
3: okay.
1: there's more than the skin, you know what I mean? There's probably whatever goes on inside your body if you're overheat.
3: Yeah, well, obviously, I've heard somebody I know myself had heat stroke, and it really is just important just look after yourself, keep yourself hydrated, you know, obviously avoid the direct sun as much as possible. But hydration is very important. Obviously, just drink water as much as you can, or sometimes you might like to take like a 7-Up or something like that, or a soft drink just to keep yourself hydrated. And there's no point in knocking it back either. Just sip it during the day, because you'll kind of do a bit more harm than good if you knocked it all back in one go. So if you, again, it's like the sun, the SPF. Just keep yourself topped up during the day with drinks and fluids.
1: Right, okay. Tomás, good to talk to you. Thanks very much indeed.
3: Anytime.
1: Take care. Bye-bye. 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Be careful out there. Okay, sad to hear the passing of Sam Neill. He's from Oma, County Tyrone. You might know him from Jurassic Park and other movies as well. But more recently, when he was Major Campbell in Peaky Blinders. More about this man, Sam Neill, and his passing in just a second.
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1: FM. 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Now the world of cinema is mourning the loss of Sam Neill, He was from Omagh, County Tyrone, and he is known for Jurassic Park and Peaky Blinders, and you might remember him actually in mostly Jurassic Park when it started there. He was Dr. Alan Grant doing that, but he had a career spanning more than five decades. Things like The Piano and The Hunt for Red October, and there he is. He had a rare cancer, it seemed, but sad to hear of his passing. Ken Doran is from Bod Bug Media and keeps an eye on the film world. Ken, good morning. Whoops, good morning. Morning, Ken. Okay, we're going to have a go at getting him back, and we'll see how we get on. Sometimes the lines are not great. Ken is actually based in Ballantyglass, so I don't know if that's something to do with the lines from there or else he's elsewhere. But anyway, he's going to be talking, as you say, about Sam Neill. He was born in Omagh in County Tyrone. He moved when he was very young to New Zealand. Actually, he died in Sydney in Australia, and this cancer seemed to get him in the end, a rare form of cancer, but he announced previously that he had been cancer free, but sadly it took him in the end. Ken, good morning.
5: Good morning, Declan. How are you?
1: Good morning. Good to have you back on the line. So we're just mourning the passing of Sam Neill, and I didn't put the two together with Jurassic Park and himself as Major Campbell in Peaky Blinders. I didn't think it was the same guy until I looked at the credits, but I enjoyed him as an evil guy there, evil police officer in Peaky Blinders. But tell us about him. Tell us about Sam Neill.
5: Yeah, it's interesting you say. I think he's one of those kind of guys where he's really good in everything he is, but I suppose suffers from his success in that way, that he kind of transforms into his role, that he's not like a Jeff Goldblum who you're watching him. He disappears into the character, so to say. But yeah, no, it is very sad because it, by all accounts, seems to be a really nice person and someone we can lay claim to. He was born in Northern Ireland in Omagh and Tyrone. He had three different citizenships because his parents were English and then he went to live in New Zealand. So he was Irish, English and from New Zealand. And as you were saying, Jurassic Park, that's probably what he's best known for, what most people would know him for. I think well deserved, one of the best movies of the decade, and a lot of credit kind of goes to Spielberg, but it's a team effort when you're kind of doing something like this, and you need the likes of Jeff Goldblum and Sam Neill and David Attenborough or whatever to, for when you think about it on paper, something like Jurassic Park, which is kind of silly, in a way, you need a good director, but you need good people doing the performances, and kind of as you implied there, he's not someone, he wasn't kind of typecast either. He could kind of go in and out of these other roles. Like you say, he was in the first few series of Peaky Blinders. People might remember him from Shooters when that show was big. Another couple like other films that were interesting that kind of, again, stepped out of the what you might think of him as in the Mouth of Madness. I don't know if anyone remembers this. It was a John Carpenter film, a kind of a lesser-known John Carpenter film about Stephen King. I think it was based on a Stephen King novel, and it was about a Stephen King-type character who's a horror writer, and he goes to this small town where all of the horror stories that he's ever written are coming to life, and it's kind of one of those, is it real or has he gone mad? And it's, kind of dark and surreal. And, but he kind of slips into that world really well. Another one people might know him from, Event Horizon. This was one, 1997, with Lawrence Fishburne. And this was kind of like a sci-fi. It felt like at the start it was going to be a sci-fi epic, but then it kind of turns into a kind of a weird cosmic horror story, and there's a lot of really kind of gory, you know, intense kind of stuff going on. But he kind of had his toe in everything, and, you know, if you're looking through his work, it's just pages and pages of stuff. He just seemed to love being in, you know, he loved acting, and it's just really sad now to hear, because he had a brief bout with cancer, but apparently he was cancer free. He was in remission. So as far as we know, his death is unrelated to that, you know, sickness in that way. So it's very sad, very unexpected.
1: Yes. Thanks, Ken. Good morning to you. Thanks very much. That's Ken Doran there from Bord Beag Media. Well, now, Wicklow's historic Tailteann Cup victory has inspired a wave of pride and celebration across the county, and that feeling has been captured now into song, and there was the homecoming in Aucrim last night. Peter Lappand was there from Arklow Geraldine in Ballymoney. Hello to you, Peter.
6: Hello, how are you?
1: Great, how are you?
6: Still buzzing from Saturday, really, I suppose.
1: Yeah, and so many disappointments in the past, and now...
6: Oh, exactly. No, it just made it perfect, really. Saturday, they really earned it, and it was an honour to be there and everything. It was class, just to watch it unfold.
1: Yeah, what were you feeling at halftime?
6: Fairly down in the dumps. I was ready to walk out. Now, obviously, I was never going to now, but it was a fairly brutal feeling, and... there was very little belief that anything was going to turn around, but geez, it proved everyone wrong.
1: Yeah,
6: it was unreal.
1: Fantastically wrong. It's
6: absolutely
1: great.
6: Unreal. Yeah.
1: Yeah. So tell us about the song and the connection.
6: Yeah. No. Like coming up to the week, I suppose I seen like when Offaly made finals, they had made songs like this, and so I sort of just piggybacked off that idea. I took a song that people knew, kind of just twisted my own words to it, and it turned out very well, I thought, and. It got a good reception, and I was really just glad to see it.
1: Brilliant. What was the song?
6: The song's called Wicklow Way now, and it's about the team, the players, and the journey that they were on and everything, so, yeah.
1: Right, so you played it in Aucrim last night, did
6: you? Yeah, I played in Aucrim Sunday morning for the homecoming for the boys.
1: Right, okay. Gosh, yeah, because they went on the tour, basically.
6: Yeah, they were all around the county, yeah.
1: Yeah, so you were, you know, there to wish them all the best in Arklow, was it?
6: The homecoming was in Aucrim Sunday morning, and I was there Saturday night then, yeah, they came home to the Bay Hotel.
1: Right.
6: And everyone was there for them as well.
1: Yeah, goodness me. They've a lot of celebrating to do in proper order.
6: Yeah. I'd say it'll be good.
1: Okay, so do you want to give us shout on the song then?
6: Yeah, well, yeah. My voice is still fairly gone now from Saturday.
1: Oh, don't worry about it. Everybody's voice is gone, yeah.

0: Brilliant.
1: Thank you.
0: Thank you. How did that go down?
2: I went down the streets, I think, yeah. I got a good reception. People are getting behind it. It's a fairly easy sort of tune to listen along to, sing along to. So, yeah, no, I'm happy enough with it now.
0: Yeah, and when did you put all the words together?
2: Oh, it took me about 10 minutes. I was just sitting in my sitting room.
0: Yeah. Oh, I just wrote it in 10 minutes, you know.
2: Picked the names that matched the words and, yeah, threw it together. And I played it. I had a gig on Thursday and played it for the first time there. And I just threw a clip up Friday morning, thinking nothing of it, really. And, yeah, I got good attraction. So I was delighted, yeah.
0: Yeah, brilliant. So tell us about yourself and your music career and your sporting career, Peter.
2: Yeah, this is probably the first time they kind of went hand in hand. I play for AGB for the minor team. And so I took the chance. I write a lot of music. I have my own pages, play a lot of gigs around Arklow and Wicklow. And so I thought for the Gaelic team, I'd just write this for them. And yes, it was brilliant, yes. So I was glad I got to play in Auckland then as well for them. It was very good.
0: Yeah, and what's the ambition now for yourself? I mean, you're a young fella.
2: Yeah, 17.
0: 17, right.
2: Yeah. I don't really know what the ambition is. Probably just keep going the way I've been at the moment. Trying to get as much music as possible anywhere I can. And this was definitely a good bonus as well, getting to play for all them and for the county.
0: Yeah.
2: Yeah.
0: Excellent. You must be, you know, heading towards the Leaving Cert now or something.
2: Yeah, I'm going into sixth year now, so final year of school next year.
0: Right, okay. Yeah. So you've got to fit in the sport, you've got to fit in the music,
2: yeah.
0: You've got to fit in the Leaving Cert.
2: I know, probably in that order at the moment, to be honest. But yeah, I manage it all right, I suppose.
0: Yeah, and tell us about the atmosphere that you've seen around the county after Saturday.
2: It's just been electric. Like, it's just been a day I think everyone's waiting for. It's been so well earned by everyone in the county, every player, like, to finally get the reception that they deserved was just sensational to see. And how long it's been in the works, and even the lads coming before them that have left the panel now, like, it's been leading towards this day, I feel like.
0: Yeah, I mean, maybe, you know, with the comebacks against Antrim and Offaly,
2: yeah,
0: and, you know,
2: it felt like finally it was finally time for it to go Wicklow's way. Well, I suppose that's the name of the song, but that it felt like it was just their turn, that they've dealt with enough unlucky moments, that this was their chance where they'd worked this hard and it was theirs for taking. I think we knew once that Antrim game, I think, was the big turning point, that you knew that this team was really, really special.
0: Yeah.
2: Of course, they nearly caused the upset against Dublin, and then to go on to lose to Laois in the first round, you just felt like it was another season that just wasn't going to happen for them. But I don't know, something just ignited in them, and they started playing some of the best football I think I've ever seen them play, and it was just amazing to watch them last few matches.
0: And what do you think of Dean Healy?
2: He's an inspiration, yeah. It's class. Oh, he's put himself in the history books now.
0: For the goal and everything, yeah. Yeah. And the speech for Christmas.
2: Yeah, yeah,
0: which
2: exactly.
0: Which we'll have on the programme maybe tomorrow.
2: No, when you needed someone to step up, he was the man for it. It felt so safe when he was on the ball, and that goal is one of the best goals I've ever seen in Croke Park.
0: Definitely.
2: Yeah.
0: And what a great comeback. But listen, where can people find out more about Peter Lappin and his music?
2: Well, I'm on everything. Instagram, TikTok, Facebook, all Peter Lappin _ music. I have a song on Spotify, Peter Lappin. And yeah, pretty much I do a lot of live music, play about 3 or 4 gigs a week around Arklow, Wicklow, Wexford. So you'll find me anywhere there. Anywhere
0: okay.
2: There.
0: And available to write songs for every occasion. Okay.
2: Yeah.
0: Great to meet you, Peter.
2: Thank you very much.
0: Thanks for coming in.
2: Cheers, appreciate that.
0: Thanks for making the journey up the road. Thank you very much. That's Peter Lappin. And thanks to our producer, Sinead Keogh, from me, Declan Meehan. Let's just go and continue enjoying the celebrations from Saturday. Good morning.

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1: Prices were so high, he actually created a game called Dublin Rent Roulette. 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

0: Hi, I'm Megan Scully, and this is Crack Agus Ciúil on East Coast FM. In Miúl, Míle Nígid, Cúige Cahar, Vi an Chéad Tafid ag Elvis Presley, agus Vi That's Alright Mama, an Chéad Single a Vi Ega.
1: There's an old lot of rhythm and blues type song called That's Alright Little Mama, and we only had two or three instruments at the time. We had a guitar, a bass, and another guitar.
2: That's
0: Nígid a seacht wa hain. Fór an áraní Louis Armstrong, Boss, in Nua Áurach.
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0: In mí úl, Míle Nígid nócha sé, hánig na Spice Girls le chéla, agus scuíla si d'amach a wannabe. 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

Hi, I'm Anna O'Flanagan, and here's your 60-second Good Life tip for East Coast FM. Do you feel isolated where you live? Are you not sure who you'd call in an emergency? Do you find that when you've had a bad day, you've no one to grumble to? Well, many psychologists say that the single most important factor in physical and mental health is social support. There is lots of new research that shows that loving, caring relationships enhance your mental and physical well-being. Some studies put this connection with other people as more of a factor when it comes to health than even smoking, drinking, exercise and diet. If you feel that you don't have this support, try to find ways to bring it into your life by, say, re-establishing relationships or building new ones. Try and connect with co-workers, do a night course, consider volunteering work, join a group that inspires you, call an old friend, or consider getting a pet. All of these things will help you feel more part of a community, with people around you who you can watch over and who can watch over you. We're not meant to go through this life alone, so make the effort, put yourself out there and let people in. You'll notice immediately the benefits to both your mental and physical health. I'm Anna O'Flanagan for East Coast FM.

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Hi, I'm Anna O'Flanagan, and here's your 60-second good life tip for East Coast FM. Do you ever feel that you're running around like a headless chicken, while your friends or colleagues seem perfectly calm? How can the same meeting or child's tantrum or traffic jam affect people so differently? Well, that's because we are different, and the way we view things that happen has a big impact on the way that we feel. Let's say you're in your office and your boss frowns or sighs. You could read that to mean that they think that your work isn't up to scratch, or you may feel a bit anxious as a result. Someone else, though, might read the same expression as that the boss is feeling tired or that they have personal problems. Viewing it this way is likely to make you feel completely different about it and much less stressed. So the secret is, keep to the facts, don't speculate too much, and be positive. I'm Anna O'Flanagan for East Coast FM.

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6: It's 6 o'clock. Good morning. I'm Tara Duggan. Bahrain says it's intercepted multiple aerial attacks by Iran in the last few hours. It's after the US started a third night of strikes against Tehran, with Donald Trump saying there'd be more coming later today. Meanwhile, the UAE says two tankers have been hit by Iranian missiles in the Strait of Hormuz, killing a crew member. The US president told reporters at the White House that America is hitting Iran very hard.
7: For anything having to do with the Hormuz Strait. And I think in the end, we will end up discontrolling the whole thing.
8: And what
7: they're doing is being very foolish, very stupid, and they've treated people horribly.
6: A state apology will be offered this afternoon to the victims of paedophile Bill Keneally. The former Waterford basketball coach died in prison earlier this month, shortly after the publication of a Commission of Investigation report, which found serious dereliction of duty by the investigating Gardaí. The government chief whip, Mary Butler, has also conceded there was a cover-up by some of Keneally's relatives who were Fianna Fáil politicians, despite the investigation finding no collusion. Taoiseach Micheál Martin will deliver an apology on behalf of the state in the Dáil Chamber later this afternoon. A hose pipe ban will come into force on Thursday across Dublin, South Tipperary and parts of Kildare, Meath, Wicklow and Wexford. Ishka Aaron says the prolonged hot, dry weather has placed significant pressure on water supplies. The restrictions will remain in place until the 26th of August and ban non-essential uses such as watering gardens and washing cars. The utility says further restrictions could be introduced in other parts of the country too if conditions don't improve. Two men are due before the courts this morning following a major Garda operation targeting organised crime. Military-grade firearms and hundreds of thousands of euro worth of drugs were seized during searches this week in Laois and Kildare. Daniel Pitcher reports.
9: The latest operation forms part of a week-long Garda crackdown that's seen more than 9 million euro worth of drugs seized, 11 firearms recovered and 11 people arrested under Operation Tara. During searches in Laois and Kildare, officers found 3 machine guns, 8 pistols, ammunition and silencers, along with heroin, cocaine and cannabis worth more than 700,000 euro. The two men arrested have since been charged and are due before a Thy District Court this morning. Assistant Commissioner Angela Willis says that the operation has significantly disrupted organised crime by taking dangerous weapons and drugs off the streets.
6: The parents of Grace Lynch, who died earlier this year, will appear before an Oireachtas committee this afternoon. The 16-year-old was killed in Dublin after being hit by a scrambler bike. The government responded with Grace's Law, which bans scramblers and quads in public places. Martin and Siobhan Lynch will appear before the Oireachtas Justice Committee, along with the Garda Commissioner, Justin Kelly. Secondary school parents are facing bills of more than €2,100 this year, according to new research from the Irish League of Credit Unions. The survey finds almost 6 in 10 parents describe back-to-school costs as a financial burden. More than 1 in 4 expect to go into debt, with the average amount owed rising to €430. David Malone, CEO of the Irish League of Credit Unions, says while some government supports have helped, other requirements are adding to the costs.
10: The nature of the back-to-school costs are changing rather than disappearing. The government schemes themselves, particularly free meals, free school books, that has had a good positive impact. But that's actually been replaced as well by the impact of digital devices, with maybe secondary schools now requiring that a child has a tablet. And also branded sportswear and branded uniforms are also impacting the costs of back to school.
6: Finally, the number of people getting married in 2025 fell by more than 2%. Just under 20,000 marriages were registered here last year. Just over 54,000 people were born here last year, down slightly on the year before, while the number of deaths was up by 0.3% at just under 37,000. The figures are contained in the Registrar General's annual report, which is going before Cabinet this morning. That's your news update. It's 4 minutes past six.
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8: Today will be once more dry and sunny, a light to moderate breeze, with highs of 22 to 25 degrees. Right now in Powers Court, it's 15 degrees. 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
1: And me, Laura Wood. Good morning.

0: I'd well believe it, Olivia. You sing like that. My God.
1: Also, just her personality and character. Like, I saw way before I sort of knew that she was a successful singer, I saw her collect an award in the States and didn't know her. And the speech she gave was unbelievable. I thought, she's gorgeous, obviously. I thought, who is that girl?
0: Yeah.
1: Like, it was just all about knowing yourself and talking about when she was younger and having real complexes about what people thought of her, and people used to slag her hair and all this.
0: Yeah.
1: And just the way she's come on, grown into a person. Mm. And I just thought, God, she's a really good ambassador for young people.
0: Then she walks out and on stage with that red velvet curtain in the background and a grand piano, and she's in this, like, beautiful evening gown, sequined, and her hair is looking all fabulous. And
1: she's so showbiz, isn't she?
0: She stands in front of this old school mic and opens her mouth.
1: Mm.
0: Yeah, it is so easy to fall in love with her, isn't it? Not that I'm, you know.
1: I'm a happily married man.
0: She might make it. Anyway, welcome along. It's Tuesday morning. It's Freshly Squeezed with Robin Oran. If you want to get in touch, 087 77 11 103 is the number. So much coming up on the show this morning. Details on the way.

0: Snow Patrol, chasing cars on East Coast FM, the home of the voice vault. There's €210 in there. I'm going to remind you of the clues we dished out yesterday if you want to play this morning. Also on the Freshly Squeezed Pop Quiz with the Parkview, Newtown and Kennedy, an overnight stay to give away there this coming Friday. We will play this morning Backspin and Win. You'll hear a song in reverse and all you've got to do is figure out what the hell it is, both artist and title, for your chance to qualify. All of that and the best music to start your day coming up on Freshly Squeezed.
1: Stuff coming up as well. We're going to be talking some very bizarre stories from around the world, including, obviously, we've spoken about flying ants, there being loads of those, and seagulls being pests. There's a combined story about those two we're going to get to in just a while.
0: Is it a flying ant flying on a seagull?
1: Nope.
0: Oh, that'd be horrific, wouldn't it?
1: Yeah. Trying to cling on for dear life.
0: Chapel Rowan, here's the Subway.

0: Sam Fender on East Coast FM. That's 17 going under. We were talking about Sam and Olivia Dean. We had a little earlier on their song, Rain Me In. In chart news, when's the last time you looked at the charts? Interesting that it's in the news this week. And the reason is because they're doing really well, ridiculously well with that single. It's 16 weeks now at number one in the charts. So it has beaten the record of Wet Wet Wet and their version of Love Is All Around. It still has to beat Frankie Lane from a song from the 50s called I Believe, which was 18 weeks at number one. And Bryan Adams famously spent 16 weeks at number one. The difference with the Bryan Adams one is that that was 16 consecutive weeks at number one, whereas the rest of them weren't consecutive, with the exception of Wet Wet Wet, which was, I think, 15 weeks at number one there, consecutive weeks. But Sam and Olivia were non-consecutive, as was Frankie Lane's I Believe back in the 50s. That was non-consecutive weeks. So there's kind of differences there. So when, or if and when, they say that they've knocked Bryan Adams off his perch, not quite.
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0: You're on East Coast FM. Good morning. Tuesday, the 14th of July. Weather today, dry and sunny. We'll have highs between 22 and 25 degrees. Let's get you up to date with the latest from the newsroom. John Hart.
6: Good morning, Rob. The government will offer a full and formal apology today to the victims of the late paedophile Bill Kennelly. Iran's Revolutionary Guard says it's been hitting oil tankers in the Strait of Hormuz. The funeral of Jamie Carney will take place tomorrow in St. Mary's Cathedral in Killarney. Paid leave will be provided for the first time for women to suffer an early miscarriage. And parts of County Wicklow will come under a 6-week long hosepipe ban as and from Thursday. These stories are more in full at 7.
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9: 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One day courses take place in Coolboy on the 15th, 20th and 21st of July, with more dates in August. 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

0: Freshly squeezed with Rob G and Laura Ward. It's Tuesday morning's edition. Good morning.
1: Good morning. So, seagulls are getting drunk by feasting on swarms of flying ants.
0: Getting drunk?
1: Yeah.
0: Right.
1: So, in areas, coastal towns, particularly in England, right, there's an acid that's released by these flying ants and it gets the seagulls locked, basically. So...
0: So they're on the search for the flying ants, are they?
1: Literally stumbling round the coastline around those areas. So...
0: So they're hey, are you? Hey, give us one of your chips there, are you? But you could have put a bit of salt and vinegar on them. For seriously, is that
1: yeah,
0: true?
1: Yeah, that is true. Yeah, yeah, yeah. Literally tripping over themselves and everything.
0: So are they even flying straight or anything?
1: No, that's a very good point. I haven't seen any of them flying. I wonder if they can get done for... That's intoxicated flying.
0: Laura is going to be fascinated by the whole story, and when she's out with her family, she'll see a seagull and she'll see him.
1: I wonder if he's a flying
0: absolutely
1: ant.
0: Langered.
1: Yeah. Going to look up videos of them flying right now.
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0: What else in on East Coast FM, Wicklow's favourite radio station? It's Rob and Nora, home of the Chime Tunnel, back this morning between 9 and 10. Make sure you stick around for that. An air of nostalgia is always guaranteed. And I don't know if anyone's been watching the World Cup. We were talking about it, obviously, before it started. And I think everyone was of the opinion that it will be Argentina, England, France, Spain. That's what we all whittled it down to from the outset, and that's the way it's panned out. Isn't it strange?
1: Yeah.
0: Everyone's convinced it's going to be an Argentina-France final again. So we'll see. You have Argentina in the sweeps, don't you?
1: I do have Argentina in the sweeps. Yeah.
0: How much would you get now if you win that?
1: 70.
0: That's not bad, is it?
1: No.
0: It's no Chinese for yourself.
1: Yeah,
0: and
1: Chinese.
0: The kids, not just you.
1: That's just me. That's only two of me that have to get their own. They didn't win, did they? It's just their mother that won. But yeah, no, it'll be good. I don't win anything, though, so it's not boding very well for the Argentinians, I'm afraid.
0: Do you know what my son called me the other day? I was having a bit of chocolate. He said, "Dad, don't eat too much of that." I said, "Well, or you'd be a big back." Have you heard that as an insult?
1: I have,
0: big
1: actually.
0: Rick,
1: yeah.
0: It's a new thing. Just thought I'd share that with you.
1: Brilliant. Coming big from back. Your, how old is Alfie now?
0: He's eight now.
1: Eight. Coming from your 8-year-old son.
0: Call me a big back. It's not the worst thing that's ever happened to me, though.
1: Oh, God. You're going to tell us what it is?
0: Well, it was an old man. Now, this was like pre-weight loss, who was a little bit on the bigger side. And Lucy just said, "There's you. That's it." Do you ever get that? Do you ever when your kids say, "There's you"?
1: I don't know. They've said very insulting things to me.
0: Oh, God,
1: the one they love and they know gets the most effect is lines and wrinkles. Why do you have a massive line on your... Why is those things coming out of your eyes? Because they know that I have my face.
0: Oh, that's another thing Lucy said to me. The Wi-Fi forehead.
1: That was the best one ever.
0: Yeah.
1: And now I've used it a few times since. Not on you, but just in general.
0: It literally does look
1: what did she say to you exactly?
0: Dad, you've a Wi-Fi symbol on your phone. And I'm like, "What do you mean?" And then I looked, I'm like, "Oh my God, she's actually right."
1: It's inspired.
0: Now listen, I'm keeping them. I'm not Botoxing. I'm going to grow old, disgracefully. Somber, here's Undressed. You're on East Coast FM. Good morning.

0: Céline Dion, because you love me, you choose to snooze before the 7 o'clock news. That's next.
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6: Hey, it's 7 o'clock, live from the East Coast News Centre. Good morning, I'm John Hart. Bray, Greystones, Newtown, Mount Kennedy, Ashford and parts of Wicklow Town will all come under a six-week hosepipe ban as and from Thursday. The restrictions ban the use of hosepipes for watering gardens, washing private cars and filling paddling pools. Ishgairn says demand across the Greater Dublin water supply serving the affected parts of Wicklow has reached record levels amid the prolonged dry spell around the country. Anyone who breaches the bank could face a fine of €125, with fines also of up to €5,000 on conviction in court. The victims of paedophile Bill Kennelly will receive a state apology in the Dáil today. It follows a Commission of Investigation report which found a serious dereliction of duty by senior Gardaí in their handling of the case. The Taoiseach Micheál Martin and the Minister for Justice Jim O'Callaghan will both preside over the apology on behalf of the state. Calls have been made to increase teacher recruitment across County Wicklow to tackle growing large primary school classes. New figures obtained by Fianna Fáil TD Malcolm Byrne show that 984 children are being taught in classes of 30 pupils or more across 31 classrooms. The largest class size for the current school year is 35 pupils in Gaelscoil Y Cedig in Bray. Deputy Byrne says it's unfair about teachers and pupils alike, especially in areas of rapid population growth.
7: Large classes are completely unfair on the teachers, but particularly on those pupils. So we have to do more to reduce those large classes through teacher recruitment, particularly in areas of rapid growth.
5: 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Keeping Wicklow connected.
6: Meanwhile, parents of secondary school students face back-to-school costs in excess of €2,100 this year, according to Irish League of Credit Union research. Its survey found almost 6 in 10 parents said the expense is a financial burden, with more than 1 in 4 expecting to borrow money to cover costs. The Irish League of Credit Union CEO David Malone says despite some government supports, other school requirements are driving up costs.
8: The nature of the back-to-school costs are changing rather than disappearing. The government schemes themselves, particularly free meals, free school books, that has had a positive impact, but that's actually been replaced as well by the impact of digital devices, with maybe secondary schools now requiring that a child has a tablet, and also branded sportswear and branded uniforms are also impacting the costs of back to school.
6: A large fire on the Wicklow-Dublin border was brought under control yesterday. Fire crews from Bray and Greystones were called to the blaze at Jouse Woods between Enniskerry and Roundwood. No injuries reported. The cause of fire is not yet known. It comes as a status orange forest fire warning remains in place, with the public urged to avoid using barbecues or open flames in forestry areas. And one of the largest, most complete T-Rex skeletons is going up for auction today. Gus the dinosaur, thought to be around 67 million years old, stands nearly 4 metres tall and was discovered in South Dakota. It's set to fetch at Sotheby's in New York between $20 and $30 million.
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6: The first of the FIFA World Cup semi-finals takes place later on this evening. The European champion Spain face the 2022 World Cup runners-up France in Dallas in a hugely anticipated clash, a repeat of their semi-final clash from Euro 2024, won by Spain by 2-1. Kick-off this evening is at 8 o'clock our time. Shamrock Rovers are in Champions League qualifier action this evening. Stephen Bradley's side play the home leg of the tie against Floriana of Malta, whom they lost 2-0 to last week. Midfielder Matt Healy is suspended. Captain Pico Lopez is back from World Cup duty and could start this evening. Italia kick-off is is at 8. After a rest day, defending champion Tadej Pogacar will wear the leader's yellow jersey for stage 10 of the Tour de France, a 166-kilometre trek from Aurillac to Le Lorien. And Irish interest in the Hungarian Athletics Grand Prix, Kian McPhillips and Nick Greggs both wearing the green vest.
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6: A dry, sunny day once more, light to moderate winds, temperatures 22 to 25 degrees. 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
11: And me, Laura Wood. 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
0: Yay!
11: Celebrating monkeys, we love them. And Shark Day as well, by the way.
0: You celebrate the sharks, no?
11: Yeah, not as much as the monkeys, though.
0: I hear you. Welcome along, 087 77 11 103. If you want to get in touch,

0: is quite fond of them, isn't he, American Girls? It's one of the Jenners. It's Kylie or Kendall. It's one of them, anyway. Taylor Swift.
1: What?
0: She was fairly fond of A Night on the Stiles.
1: Oh, you're talking about from the beginning. Girls. I was like, has he broken up with, because he's going out with Zoe Kravitz now, isn't he?
0: Married, apparently.
1: What?
0: Married this year. Yeah, that's the rumour.
1: Shiny Markers, I didn't hear about that.
0: Yeah.
1: Some strange stories. Netflix is casting for a new Monopoly game show. So 12 contestants are going to compete on a life-size town square resembling the board game,
0: mm-hmm.
1: with the last one standing winning $2 million.
0: Nice.
1: You need to be a US resident, unfortunately, and 21 or older, so it's not going to work for any of us. But the show will be streamed on Netflix next year, so we'll get to see it. Sounds interesting. Like the sound of that, $2 million. It'll mean there's lots of very, very eager. When there's a large amount of money, a bit like the Squid Game situation, people tend to change their personalities a little bit, don't they?
0: Yes, I love the Mr. Beast stuff. Have you watched his show?
1: I don't really watch much of him, no.
0: He's given away
1: everything.
0: Is he one of the richest people in the world or something now? He's given away loads of money. Yeah, Beast Games, that's what it's called.
1: Okay,
0: have a look.
1: I haven't seen it.
0: Kids would love it. Because they know who he is.
1: Yeah, they definitely know who he is.
0: So I wonder that guy's minted. Have you seen the price of the bloody chocolate bars?
1: And drinks and stuff.
0: Oh,
1: I remember he had the drinks.
0: Stop.
1: Yeah.
0: That was Logan Paul you're thinking of, was it?
1: No, not the... There's other ones, like shakes. You go somewhere and the kids will be like, oh, there's a Mr. Beast shake or whatever. I'm like, what? In random. Loads of people do things with him, partnerships and stuff. Mm. So yeah, no, he's loads of stuff.
0: YouTubers,
1: ludicrous.
0: YouTubers are making like millions. Ben Hazelart. Fella and my kids watch and like just doing simple little things, you know. A lot of work goes into putting the videos together and all the rest of it, but just
1: they have the market.
0: Yeah So they were the richest kid, one of the richest kids in the world. A guy called Ryan's Toys, little Ryan playing with his toys. That was it. Well, his dad obviously and mum put together the videos, but it's just a kid playing with toys. Loads of other kids watched it. Cha-ching. Just, we're missing a trick, Laura.
1: Yeah. Been saying that a while, though, and we still haven't managed to get in on it, so.
0: Now, speaking of social media, there's a big trend on TikTok right now. It celebrates when your work friends become your real friends.
1: Oh, God.
0: I don't know. This is the thing. It's trending at the moment. This is why I'm thinking, what should we do? How do we mark this occasion?
1: How do they show it? Occasion? Like, what are the videos?
0: Probably socialising, just having
1: a bit
0: of fun.
1: Oh, you haven't seen any of
0: them? Having
1: a bit
0: of fun in the office environment.
1: So they don't go, now's time for you to become my real friend.
0: No, they play a little game of Office Olympics on the chairs or something. No, just that kind of thing.
1: Sounds like great crack.
0: That kind of vibe. Yeah, we need to think of something. And there's another article here that caught my eye. Researchers, listen, I didn't need to hear of any evidence. I know this is fact, but researchers have found that men are more than twice as likely as women to ignore someone speaking to them while multitasking. So the science is proving that women are better at multitasking.
1: Ah, sure, that was...
0: A while ago,
1: I said men are nearly as good as women. Like, they can't make up their mind at all. I knew it was women. Now, I'm not very good, so I don't include myself in that. But as a general rule, women are pretty good multitaskers.
0: What do you think men are better at than women? Here's a controversial question that you probably won't...
1: I'd have to. You'd have to give me a couple of hours for that. I'll get back to you before the end of the show. Is that right?
0: Yeah. Fair enough. Just before 10 o'clock, she'll come up with something. Oh, there you are now.
1: Yeah. No, to be honest, do you know what I think men tend to be a little bit better at? It just depends on the person. But staying and not allowing a situation to spiral them or...
0: Get in on them quite as much. Sort of,
1: yeah, I think women think too much about certain things. And I think men tend to be better at that, being a bit more like... You know, mind you, that can depend on the person.
0: I agree. No, because the thing that fascinates me about Love Island, I'm always banging on about Love Island, but second day in the villa, these people know each other like 24 hours and the girls are already crying over something. And I'm like, that's an issue. No, that's someone that needs psychological help. I'm being serious.
1: What are they crying over, though?
0: Just the guys.
1: Right.
0: That they've known for 24 hours. Mm. And I'm like...
1: I've seen a few videos.
0: Wow.
1: I'm like, oh my God, because they're all fighting in there now, are they?
0: Yeah, every time
1: a video pops up, they're having a scrap.
0: And I guess it's at this stage, because they're in each other's company for 4 or 5 weeks at this stage. But if you're crying over a bloke after a day, you've got something going on there that needs to be addressed. Seriously.
1: The face is so serious. And if you're going on holidays, would you be bringing anything with you? Apparently toiletries, shampoo, tea bags and your own towel amongst the items people can't live without when they go on holidays. Do you bring your own tea or coffee or snacks or biscuits or anything like that when you go on holiday? If you do, let us know. Travel kettle in their suitcase. Like what? Just don't. Toiletries maybe, yeah. But no, I wouldn't even bring tea bags. Would you bring tea bags?
0: No, I bring toothpaste because some of the foreign stuff
1: is like, taste rank. Yeah, that's true. Actually,
0: bicarbonate and soda. Who put that in toothpaste?
1: Yeah, God almighty.
0: Yeah. 20 past 7.
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1: Another dry and sunny day today. Top temperatures 26 degrees. A little cooler near to the east coast due to the light breeze, which will be nice. Many parts of Wicklow at the moment, 15 degrees.
0: The only busy spot on the roads we're seeing at the minute is the N7. It's busy between Castlewarden and Rathcoole there, travelling at around 40 kilometres an hour. Everything else is fine. N11 and N81 and the M50 included. Nothing to report on the N3 and N4. The M1 is even moving well at the moment. So we'll give you more of an update in around 15 minutes. But if there is anything we've missed, it's 087-77-11-103.
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0: You're on East Coast FM, still to come. Your chance to win on the Freshly Squeezed Pop Quiz this morning. We will play Backspin and win a song in reverse. Identify it for your chance to get into the draw on Friday for the overall prize, which is an overnight stay for two at the Parkview Hotel in Newtown and Kennedy, including your brekkie.
1: Lovely. Listen to this, right? Do you ever, you have a situation whereby you have the children kicking balls or playing with balls in the back or front garden that go into the neighbours?
0: Yeah.
1: So with me, it's constant because the boys have a little net in the back garden and they play constantly out there because the green's further up and non-stop. And some of the neighbours are grand with it and some of them maybe aren't because we're surrounded, you know, at the back. But there's one in particular that's not mad on giving the balls back. In fact, she'd hold on to them, the footballs, which I just think is not nice.
0: No,
1: do you know what I mean?
0: No.
1: Like,
0: we used
1: anyway,
0: to have a neighbour put a knife through them in Ballybrack every time.
1: Yeah,
0: the ball
1: something
0: into
1: like that. Yeah. Well, Judy Dench did an interesting thing when she was little because she said herself and her brothers and sisters used to play cricket in the family garden.
0: Mm-hmm.
1: And she would be lumbered with the task of going to the neighbour to get the balls back, but the neighbour often just wouldn't give them to them. They'd keep them, which I just think. Anyway, so what they decided to do was they found a dead rat in the barn. They parcelled it up and she went and put it through the lady, which is Miss Lazenby's door, with a little note saying, "Now can we please have our balls back?"
0: Wow.
1: They didn't get any of the balls back, needless to say. But yeah, that's what they did.
0: That's great, isn't it?
1: Well, that's taking it to another level.
0: Yeah,
1: I wouldn't be doing that now. But
0: this is not quite as bad as the Godfather and the head of the horse.
1: No.
0: But, you know, still grim enough.
1: Yeah, it
0: very
1: is
0: quite threatening behaviour.
1: It is threatening behaviour. They were little. They probably thought this was, well, the fact they accompanied it with a note saying, "Can we have our balls back?" and thought they might get them. But just that sort of thing. Give people's balls back. They're kids.
0: I've said it to Lana now multiple times because she keeps buying them football. Now, football's proper football, size 5, 15 quid. He's had about 7 or 8 at this stage. And he's had them all 2 minutes. And he'll come in and he'll look at me. I say, "So which gardens have gone into?" You know, now you get a few back, in fairness, we're really nice neighbours. But I've just said to Lana, "Would you stop buying footballs? Just stop buying them for him." Because,
1: yeah, but if she does that, then he's just going to be on his devices the whole time. Because that's what he likes doing.
0: If he wants to play, and I sound like a bad dad, but I don't want to play him ball out the back. We go over to the pitch, but if he's a ball out the back, it's going in someone's game.
1: Yeah. No, it is true. It's really annoying. I say to them all the time.
0: They're like,
1: "We're going to play together and the net's here." I'm like, "Move the net in the green." Do you know what I mean? Yeah, no, I get it. But sure, look, it's better than, I'm delighted when they're out there. Anything but on devices.
0: He mortified me the other day, he did. Nutmegged me. Couldn't believe it.
1: I'd say it was delighted.
0: Not only did he nutmeg me, I landed on my arse when he nutmegged me. Delighted with himself. Yeah. He looked at me. I am actually going to kill you.
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0: 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Let's get you up to date with the latest from the newsroom. It's John Hart.
7: Good morning, guys. The government will offer a full formal apology today to the victims of the late paedophile Bill Kennelly. The FBI is standing ready to assist the government in the investigation into the death of Jamie Carmody. Her funeral will take place in County Kerry this week. Elsewhere, anyone who breaches the incoming hosepipe ban taking effect in Wicklow, as well as many areas in the Greater Dublin area, will take effect from Thursday, could face fines in the region of €5,000. And in the US, the death of US Senator Lindsey Graham is sparking a wave of online conspiracy theories, despite reports he died from an aortic dissection linked to the long-standing heart issues that he suffered. Conservative commentators, as they're being called, suggest without evidence that foreign powers or other hidden forces were involved. The speculation Russia or Israel or several other entities were involved in his demise, but apparently that's not the case. There's always something in the US.
0: Yeah, well, I saw his very good friend, one of his best friends in the whole world, was on Fox News yesterday talking about his passing. That was one Donald Trump.
7: All right,
0: who
7: okay.
0: Went on then to just completely take the mick out of the man who just passed away, which is just insane.
7: That doesn't sound strange at all, because it's like initially he was against him, much like the what's the chap Cruz, Ted Cruz from Texas. He was against Trump and dismissed him as like, you know, crackpot, and then went absolute full circle 360 in his favour, because that was to save and preserve himself.
0: Yeah.
7: Because once Trump took over the Republican Party as a unit completely...
0: Sure, the vice president was the same.
7: Yeah.
0: J.D. Vance.
7: J.D. Vance. And they didn't just like... They weren't just politically opposed. They were opposed in every possible way, so...
0: Can someone teach Trump about percentages as well? I don't know if you saw this yesterday, Laura. He was talking about prescription drugs under his watch have decreased by 400, 500, 600%. And I'm kind of going, what?
7: How,
0: like, if it's 100%, it's free. Any more than that, the drug company are paying you to take their stuff.
7: Yeah, it's gone reverse.
0: I don't get what he's...
7: But it's all manipulation anyway. You know, it's all kind of thing. Do you hear they're back in England as well, by the way? For
0: US?
7: Yeah, they were kind of asked, you know, England. And it's kind of like it's a long time since England won. And it is, factually, compared to other countries. But... yeah, why would you declare your hand to that extent, you know?
0: Don't know. I have no idea. Anyway, big match tonight.
7: Yeah.
0: France and Spain.
7: Can Spain keep them out?
1: Is it at 8 or 9, by the way?
0: 8.
7: It's watchable.
0: Oh, big time. Yeah. It's going to be a great match tonight. 25-8.
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0: Moving well on the N11 this morning. There's good news on the M50. Traffic is building at Ballymount southbound. The N7 is busy between Castlewarden and Rathcoole. Traffic on the M4 around Leakslip is starting to build. N4 around Liffey Valley as well. Traffic is building there too, but there's nothing major to report anywhere. Generally moving pretty well for the most part, and public transport is fine as well. 087 77 11 103 if we've missed anything. 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

0: Morning, you're on East Coast FM, 7:38 with Rob G and Laura Wood. Tuesday morning, lovely day ahead, and your chance to win right now. If you fancy an overnight stay for two at the Parkview Hotel in Newtown, Mount Kennedy, we've got you sorted and freshly squeezed. We give it away every single Friday. But you've got to get your name in the hat, and you do that by playing a game with us each day of the week. It's a musical-themed game, the Freshly Squeezed Pop Quiz. Different game each day of the week, and this morning, it's Backspin and Win. So you're going to hear a song in reverse, and all you got to do is tell us what it is. We need both artist and title on this. Have a listen.
1: What's that, lads? If you think you know, 087-77-11-103 to win with the chance of getting in the draw. Hear it again. Okay. I think I know it. 087-77-11-103.
0: Olivia Rodrigo, here's Drop Dead. 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

0: Olivia Rodrigo, Drop Dead on East Coast FM. 7:43, Laura Wood and Rob G. How's it going, everybody?
1: How are you getting on? So, we've mentioned top temperatures again, sort of up to 27. So, there's a yellow and warning for Cork, Kerry, Limerick, Galway and Mayo. Water safety chiefs are urging the public to take extra care around water. And apparently, anyone who breaches the incoming house pipe bank could face fines of up to £5,000.
0: Oh, God.
1: Right, so restrictions coming in force this Thursday across Dublin, Kildare, Tipperary, Meath, Wicklow and Wexford, and last until August 26th. Now, they reckon the rain's a good way off. Great to have the nice weather, but I was thinking about this and I was like, God, is there anything people can do to sort of help the situation when they find that they've a hosepipe ban? So, a couple of things I hadn't really thought of which are sort of useful. Firstly, obviously, a lot of people would know this, but water, always water early in the morning or late in the evening, because you reduce the evaporation so you get more bang for your buck, as it were, right? Watering can instead of a hose if hand watering is still allowed. Prioritise new plants and vegetables, so established shrubs and lawns can survive a dry spell. You can leave your lawn alone, it says. It might turn brown, a little brown, but most lawns recover once the rain returns, so that's the least of your worries. It's more the plants. And this is a good one. If you get mulch, like get bark or mulch and put it down, and I have some of this on my bedding, right? Mm-hmm. It retains the soil moisture and keeps the soil wet for longer. So it's really helpful to put down on your garden, and also pull the weeds regularly as they're going to be competing with your plants for water. Obviously a water butt, if we do get any rain, collect it. Do you know, it's worth even having some sort of... I have a barrel outside, I just put it in. Don't have a water butt, a book.
0: What do they mean by hosepipe ban? Is it literal hosepipe you can't use? I mean, if you're still filling up buckets to water your flowers or whatever, like, I mean, what does it all mean? And who polices this? Is it Karen in your estate? Karen, oh, look at you, filling the pool, she's filling the pool. Straight on to the guards, there's £5,000 fine for yourself. Can't be doing that. Yeah. I get it when it comes to paddling pools with the kids and stuff. We have to conserve the water because it's running low. You know, for a country that rains for 11 months of the year, it's a remarkable thing, isn't it?
1: Yeah, that's not ideal. Well, we've always had an issue with water here, haven't we? I'm just trying to look up in relation to... So, ban remaining shortly, starting after midnight, will remain in place until 26th of August. So, non-essential water used to protect homes for supplies.
0: You're out watering your plants.
1: Activities like watering gardens, washing cars and filling paddling pools are banned in order to conserve water.
0: When they say watering gardens, like, you're allowed to surely go out and water your plants, no?
1: It's saying you're not. That's the thing. Yeah, right, saying you're not. And they say that the ban will end earlier if the conditions improve or if they manage to conserve it. But if it gets worse,
0: everyone goes washing
1: their cars and washing their garden, we're going to be in big trouble, they say.
0: Well, we don't want to be left in the situation where you trull on your tap and nothing comes out. And we told you.
1: Yeah, you know? Well, that's it.
0: Then we'd all be looking at each other going, well, you filled up that pool, didn't you? Ease it. Anyway, there'll be curtain twitchers, that's for sure. So you might think
1: Tommy's
0: you're safe. You might think you're safe.
1: Garden.
0: Yeah. £5,000 bill in the post for yourself. That wouldn't be nice. 7:46.
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0: Fresh and Squeezed with Rob, Jean, Laura Wood. 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
1: Hi guys, this is Joe Shelton from Arklow. The song this morning is Drive by the Cars. Show my age there. Cheers.
0: The Cars and Drive, is it right? Come on, Joe. Well done, sir. You're in the draw on Friday for that overnight stay for two. And tomorrow on the Pop Quiz, we'll play another game. And that is the last lyric.
2: Oh,
0: you
2: got
0: that one as well, aren't you?
2: Yeah.
0: What a tune this is. Take us towards 8 o'clock this morning. The Cars and Drive on East Coast FM.

0: After 8 o'clock on Freshly Squeezed, Laura and I are going to give you a chance to win €210 on The Voice Vault. 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
0: At 11 scare, so is the N81. Nothing to report on the N3 or the N4. Traffic on the N7, though, is quite slow. Castle Warden to Rathcoole, travelling at around 35 kilometres an hour there. And the heaviest spot on the N50 at the moment, Tallaght to Green Hills, northbound there. Traffic's travelling quite slowly, 50 kilometres an hour at the moment. And elsewhere, we've got slow traffic, Castleknock toward Palmerstown southbound. Doesn't seem to be any rhyme or reason for that. No accidents as far as we know. We'll double check. If you're on the roads, let us know, please. 087 77 11 103. If you spotted any incidents there, we'll pass on your messages.
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9: It's 8 o'clock live from the East Coast News Centre. Good morning, I'm John Hart. Bray, Greystones, Newtown, Mount Kennedy, Ashford and parts of Wicklow Town will all fall under a six-week hosepipe ban as and from Thursday. Restrictions will see the banning of the use of hosepipes for watering gardens, washing private cars and filling paddling pools. Ishka Erin says demand across the Greater Dublin water supply serving the affected parts of Wicklow has reached record levels amid the prolonged dry spell. Fines of up to €5,000 on conviction in court are applicable. A wildfire on the Wicklow-Dublin border was brought under control yesterday by crews from Bray and Greystones at Jouse Woods. No injuries were reported. The cause of the fire between Enniskerry and Roundwood yesterday afternoon is not yet known. It comes as a status orange forest fire warning remains in place, with the public urged to avoid using barbecues or open flames. The government's to approve plans today to introduce 5 days of paid leave for women who experience an early miscarriage or have an abortion. A bill before Cabinet will extend paid leave to those who lose a pregnancy before 23 weeks. Currently paid bereavement leave only applies after 23 weeks. The proposal is expected to receive broad cross-party support, according to reporter Sean Defoe.
10: This is something that is going to cost, they reckon, about €10 million a year to implement, and the cost will be borne by the employer. It's not going to be topped up by the state, so it is going to be an employer-based one, but I don't think there's any opposition party in the Dáil that's against this, or a rare bill and going before the Cabinet that has unanimous support politically.
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9: The victims of the paedophile Bill Kennelly will receive a state apology today. A commission of investigation report found serious dereliction of duty by senior Gardaí in their handling of the case. The Taoiseach, or the Taoiseach Micheál Martin, and the Minister for Justice Jim O'Callaghan will each preside over the apology on behalf of the state. Elsewhere, the funeral service of Jamie Carney will take place in Killarney tomorrow. The mother of one who was found dead at her home last week will be remembered at a service at St Mary's Cathedral in the town at midday tomorrow. Authorities, meanwhile, in Jordan are holding a man in connection with her murder. He'd fled from Killarney in the early hours after the death of the 43-year-old. Calls have been made to increase teacher recruitment across Wicklow to tackle large primary school classes, with figures obtained by Fianna Fáil TD Malcolm Byrne revealing that 984 children are being taught in classes of 30 pupils or more across 31 classrooms. The largest class size for the current school year is 35 at Gaelscoil Y Cadig in Bray. Deputy Byrne says it's unfair on both teachers and pupils alike, especially in areas of rapid population growth.
12: Large classes are completely unfair on the teachers, but particularly on those pupils. So we have to do more to reduce those large classes through teacher recruitment, particularly in areas of rapid growth.
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9: FIFA World Cup 2026. For some, it is the final in all but name. France and Spain will do battle tonight in the first of the last four duels, the French bidding to make it a third successive decider in their name. Spain, though, were 2-1 winners when the two met in the semi-finals of Euro 2024. Kick-off this evening in Dallas is at 8 o'clock our time. Declan Rice is fit for England's World Cup semi-final against Argentina in Atlanta. The Arsenal man had been suffering with a stomach bug last week. He was subbed off in the win over Norway on Saturday night, but took a full part in training yesterday. Rovers will welcome back Roberto Pico Lopez for the Champions League qualifier this evening as they host Floriana of Malta, 2-0 down from the first leg. The action in Tallaght starting at 8. After a rest day, Tadej Pogacar wears the leader's yellow jersey heading to stage 10 of the Tour de France from Aurillac to Lorraine. Sunday's ninth stage was shortened by 30 kilometres due to a red heat wave in France. The Irish under rugby 20 survived a late scare, beating Fiji in the Junior World Championships 24-19. It finished in Georgia, two Irish players among the five sin-binned during a fairly fractious game.
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9: A dry, sunny day once more, light to moderate winds, temperatures 22 to 25 degrees. 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
0: Morning, it is Tuesday, Freshly Squeezed with Rob G and Laura Wood. Are you hopping off the old Cola Clippos these days? I am.
16: No.
0: Oh, I love them. Love crushing them.
16: Haven't had one in ages, actually.
0: You get it, right? You let them sit for like 4 minutes. And then you don't take the lid off. You kind of crush it between your finger and your thumb and you've got like a
16: cola crush,
0: slushy type thing going on. Oh, yes.
16: Now, I've had a couple of 99s and I've had Soleros. A couple of Soleros.
0: Oh, yeah.
16: And a couple of Tangle Twisters.
0: Yeah.
16: That'll be the go-to for me now.
0: Twisters.
16: Yeah, love them.
0: They're not just twisters these days. Were they ever called Twisters?
16: Are they called Twisters?
0: Twisters, yeah.
16: Yeah, they were called Tangle Twisters for years, sure. No, so I was sticking with that. No. Yes, they were.
0: They weren't.
16: Lads, help me out here.
0: Tangle Twisters.
16: Help me out here.
0: They weren't. Loop de loops.
16: Loop
0: the They're underrated, like the old loop de loops.
16: Just chocolate bits of favourite, though. World Chimpanzee Day today. We're going to chat about that. And also, there's a T-Rex for sale.
0: A what?
16: A T-Rex. Well, the bones are one.
0: All right.
16: More about that in a couple of minutes.
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0: On the way, your chance to win €210 for your Tuesday morning. Wouldn't that be nice? The voice falls, two voices in there for you to decipher, and we'll give you details on our sizzling summer giveaway. Meanwhile, your Feel Good Song of the Day from Kenny Loggins.
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1: Who wants some money? €210. That's plenty of ice pops there in the old fridge freezer, lads, that you'd hop off for the next week or so.
2: Julianne Sweeney's missing the fat frogs.
1: Oh, fat frogs, yeah.
2: Well, we could start a petition to bring them back.
1: There was a petition.
2: Yeah, it didn't work, though. Might need another one.
1: Well, and but anyway. Yeah, but didn't HB address it? See, I know these things because I've done my research, right? HB addressed it, said there was something in the pipeline, and never came to fruition. What is wrong with my microphone?
2: Unless it momentarily, basically, like, unless they brought it back briefly for, like, a couple of months of the summer or something like that, I don't know.
1: If you're going to bring it back.
2: Yeah. Anyway, chance for you to win loads of money today. You can buy yourself, as Rob said, as many ice pops you'd like. We know that voice one is Al Pacino. Voice two, we know, is an Irish actress. And voice three is an American actor that loves filming in Wicklow.
3: Charismatic.
4: Sorry.
5: Prevention.
1: Who says sorry and who says prevention? They're the two voices we need. If you tell us both and you're correct, then we'll give you the money. If you manage to reveal just one, we'll let you know if you're right or wrong, and that way you'll help everyone else out. But £210 on the line this morning. If you want to play, it's VV with your name, where you're from. Send it off to us right now. 087 77 11 103. Could be

0: morning. It's East Coast FM, my close favourite radio station. Tuesday morning, 14th day of July. Today is World Chimpanzee Day, and with that, Laura was very excited and is only loving bringing us the facts.
1: Yeah, chimpanzees, one of my favourite monkeys in the whole wide world. Unbelievably similar to us. They share about 98% to 99%. Of their DNA with humans, making them our closest living relatives.
0: Ah.
1: So they make and use tools. They strip, you've probably seen them do this, the leaves off the twigs to fish for termites. Have you seen them digging?
0: Yep.
1: This habit with the little sticks. They're
0: clever.
1: So cute. They crack nuts open with stones, and they use leafy sponges to soak up drinking water, which we probably might start to be doing a bit of if this continues. They have best friends. Spend years with their bezies, and they laugh. They make this panty breathing laugh when they're playing or being tickled. They obviously love rough and tumble, we know that. They recognise themselves in mirrors.
0: Ah.
1: So it's a rare sign of self-awareness only shared by a couple of animals like dolphins, elephants and magpies.
0: But come here to me now, at what point does a chimpanzee find himself in front of a mirror?
1: This is very true. I was thinking that.
0: What happened?
1: Yeah.
0: But I assume a mirror was brought into like a forest just to see how they'd react.
1: Yeah.
0: It's not like they walked into a Circle K Jacks there or something. It's, oh, hell
1: yeah. The other ones are that they kiss and hug after an argument.
0: Do they?
1: And they make a new bed every night. They weave branches and leaves into a sort of high nest in the trees. They won't sleep in the same one, so they're done with that bed.
0: Yeah, especially after
1: the
0: argument.
1: Make a new one. Yeah. Oh, and they all have unique fingerprints. They're adorable. And it's also World Shark Day today.
0: Don't tell me you have shark facts as well.
1: I have one or two, but I just wanted to tell you this, that I'd mentioned that New York auction house Sotheby's is putting up a near complete fossil of a T-Rex for sale, right? Gus is his name. And the minimum starting bid is $19 million, but Sotheby's reckon they're going to sell him for up to $30 million.
0: Well, it's quite a thing to have.
1: Yeah,
0: isn't it?
1: Yeah.
0: I mean,
1: but $30 million for a T-Rex.
0: But genuine T-Rex skeleton, none of this kind of fakery going on.
1: Yeah, absolutely. Wow. And then I saw, in relation to sharks, I'm not going to bring you all the shark facts, but one saying that sharks are older than dinosaurs. They've been around for more than 400 million years, so about 170 million years before the first dinosaurs appeared.
0: The sharks were already there.
1: Yeah, isn't that mental?
0: Yeah.
1: And they never run out of teeth. Sharks can have 20 to 30,000 teeth over a lifetime. They're always replacing them, lost and damaged, and they just get them back again.
0: And also shark teeth. If you find a shark tooth on the beach or something, cha-ching.
1: Oh, really?
0: Yeah,
1: even though there are 20 to 30,000 of them, they might be floating around the place.
0: It's the shark tooth, or you could just wrap around your neck. So, yeah.
1: Like you with your dog tag.
0: No dog tag.
1: Where is your dog tag these days?
0: My dog tag broke.
1: Oh, no.
0: But listen, I bought it for a tenner in the saloon. It's no surprise, Laura. 18 minutes past 8.
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1: One of my favourite moments, you working in. Hey, Goose, got off there with the dog tag on. I mean, it was just... Oh, it's a shame. Now, will you get another one when you're in Aldis to someone come back
0: in
1: again? Thanks.
0: I will, Laura.
1: Dry. Today will be dry. So what was it Lana said to you when you went home?
0: Why do you just love this?
1: What was it? Come on, please.
0: I was in Salou. I had lost a ton of weight. I was wearing a lovely crisp white T-shirt, a pair of faded blue jeans. I had my three-stripe Adidas white runners on. They were brand new. And I saw this dog tag and I had it engraved with 5G for the five members of
1: lovely.
0: The family. And I thought, wouldn't that be nice? I wrapped it around my neck, looked in the mirror. I said, that looks good. And my wife turned and said, Rob, you're not a Backstreet Boy.
1: Backstreet Boys called. They'd like their dog back. Oh, dry and sunny today. Top temperatures 26 degrees. Many parts of Wicklow at the moment. 16 already.
0: Yeah, well. M50. Here's the story on the M50 because it's one of the busiest spots this morning. Ballymount northbound traffic there, bumper to bumper. It's travelling at around 40 kilometres an hour. Not great on the N7. It's slow around Kill this morning. No incidents or accidents to mention anywhere. It just seems to be volume. The N11 is clear and good news. The N81 is also clear. Busy on... There's a double check here. The N11 at Fox Rock. From Fox Rock Church through to Donnybrook, there's a red line of traffic there, travelling at around 20k. So not moving very well. But again, It's just volume. Public transport is fine. And if there is anything we've missed, it's 087-7711-103.
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0: Taylor Swift, I knew it, I knew you. You're on Freshly Squeezed with Rob G and Laura Wood on 087-77-11-103. This is a funny bit we saw in the news today. Modern cooking charms. Fairly accurate. Char-grilled, burnt, but just about edible. Caramelized, burnt and sweet, but just about edible. Flambéed, burnt and still on fire. Not quite edible yet. Fusion cooking, everything the chef found in the fridge that's just about its past use-by date to mix in a pan. Marinating and reduction as you and all of that. Gravy, essentially. There's loads of cooking terms, and I hate pretentiousness.
1: Yeah, you don't
0: Stop. Stop putting fancy words on normal things. Or putting duck foam. What is duck foam? What is it?
1: Is it a foamy duck?
0: Is it a blended duck? Blended within an inch of its life.
1: And then, yeah, like, foam is another one.
0: What? Like, come on.
1: Foam is, no. And like, look, when you go to a fine dining restaurant and you get to have taste lots of lovely things, it can be amazing.
0: It's nice, yeah.
1: But the foam element of things, yeah. I'm always like, just move that over there so I can...
0: Trying to describe the dish, I'm making it all fancy, just put it in layman's terms. Like, I'm sitting on a bed of whatever, like, shut up.
1: I saw this unbelievable program on, I think it was Netflix, about fancy restaurants all over the world, basically. A lot of them were Michelin, and some of the chefs that created them, and some of the things they come up with. I realised that essentially for certain chefs, it's literally like art creating food.
0: Yeah.
1: Like, it was, no, and in fairness, like, I thought it was... Like, I was very, very impressed by lots of the stuff they did. So, I know I'm half with you and half not. As in, I certainly agree that things don't always need to be called... Yeah, yeah.
0: Like, that's,
1: however...
0: That's Salt Bay, lad.
1: Yeah, yeah, yeah.
0: People are spending a fortune on for this fella to literally come over and put the salt essentially down his arm... And landed on your steak.
1: Yeah.
0: And you're like 300 quid for the privilege or something. Or there's like gold leaf on the steaks. Is like, oh.
1: Yeah.
0: More money than sense, these people.
1: No, I hear you. But I watched this program and I was like, God, imagine being able to create food like that. Like, I literally have trouble not throwing spaghetti bolognese on the table every night. The children said to me, this, we're not having this again. I said, and I constantly save ideas from Instagram, Facebook, places I see, recipe books. And then I'm like, what was that again? And just make the same thing.
0: Well, I'm going to send you one right now. I'm always
1: relentless.
0: I'm always saving TikToks and then I'll say, I'll get to it eventually. But I'll send you one in a couple of minutes if you want to make your own dip for your homemade chicken goujons. Yeah, homemade chicken goujons, your own.
1: Homemade, right?
0: Yeah, from you cook your chicken breasts and your panko breadcrumbs and you've all your spices and all of that and you're washing them with egg wash and you're sticking them in the air fryer. And
1: another one to throw
0: on
1: them, because I do the fish equivalent of that, is, and I know that Alfie loves it, parmesan. Parmesan, grated parmesan. So when you dip in the egg, you dip in the breadcrumbs, and then you dip in the parmesan.
0: Yeah.
1: And it's yum.
0: Cook them in oil then, are you?
1: No, throw them in the air fryer.
0: You see?
1: Yeah, yeah.
0: I have a dip for you now.
1: I haven't done them in ages. You just forget things, don't you?
0: I have a top dip tip.
1: As what?
0: Dip tip.
1: Oh, right.
0: It's a dip tip, yeah. I'll send it to you shortly.
1: Yeah.
0: The other thing is, just while we're on the subject of pretentiousness, there was a fella on TikTok as well who was making himself a whiskey sour. And I looked at it, and I was like, yeah, and he was smoking the glass and all this kind of stuff. I'm like, oh, will you just drink it? Bloody
1: smoking
0: nonsense. You're not Harvey Specter from Suits, you knob. Sorry. 8:29, your news headlines are on the way.
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0: 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Let's get you off today with the latest from the newsroom at 8:30. It's John Hart.
7: Good morning, guys. The government will offer a full and formal apology to the victims of paedophile Bill Kennelly today. The PSNI has launched a murder investigation following the deaths of three people in Belfast. Anyone who breaches the incoming hosepipe ban could face fines of up to €5,000. It's set to take in several areas of County Wicklow along the N11 as and from Thursday night. And the funeral service of the American national Jamie Carney will take place tomorrow in Killarney. Have you seen the get-up of Tom Cruise in his new film? He's been made to look somewhat ordinary. The trailer out for his new release called Digger. He's traded the aviators for a grey comb-over, a pot belly and a southern drawl. His most disguised role since probably Tropic Thunder.
0: Oh, with the big arms in Tropic Thunder, didn't he?
7: Yeah, and yeah, he was the guns, as it were, yeah. He's playing an oil tycoon who may have triggered an eco-disaster, possibly a nuclear war as well, we're told. As per the trailer, he tries to save the day because nothing says hero like fixing the mess you made. I suppose Alejandro Iñárritu is the director. You may recall him from, what was the thing he did with DiCaprio, Leonardo DiCaprio? Do you remember he was he won the Oscar there a few years ago? He's Mexican. Anyway, what was the name
0: of
7: that?
0: The Revenant, was it?
7: The Revenant, there you go. Yeah, yeah. That's good knowledge pulled from the top there.
0: Top of the dome.
7: Indeed. Apparently, he says the idea took 10 years to get fully right, as in the character of this movie and the whole thing kind of thing. So
0: so Tom Cruise is made to look older. He's grey hair. He's got a bit of weight on. He's a totally different Tom that we're accustomed to.
7: And the southern drawl and all that kind of thing. Yeah. It's probably, it sounds kind of cartoonish, but apparently, well, I've seen the trailer, he's going for, you know, he's like this overextended attempt to win the Oscar. You know, he's 64 now, people forget. David Beckham's buddy, of course, wasn't he at the American match there, the first one?
0: Listen, we look as well as him as 64, we'll be doing well.
7: This is it, but sure, it pays to have all the babillions in the bank there. That's to true. Help Dr. So-and-so, Dr. Nick Riviera, whoever, to get you right for the next day, you know.
0: 64 is also his height in millimetres.
7: Indeed.
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0: N11 is moving very well this morning. It is slow around Carrick Mines on the M50 northbound, we're being told. Also, sticking with the M50, it is quite slow there at Ballymount northbound as well this morning. Watch out for that. The N7, long delays there. Castle Warden to Rathcoole, traffic travelling at around 42 kilometres an hour. And that is it, really, for the busy spots. Everything else is moving pretty well. Public transport is fine too. 087 77 11 103, the number, if we've missed anything. You're on Freshly Squeezed with Rob G and Laura Wood with The Killers. Here's Human.

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1: Right, €210 in the vault. One voice has been guessed. Voice one is Al Pacino. The other two are also actors. Middle one, Irish actress. And the last one, American actor who loves filming in Wicklow.
3: Charismatic.
4: Sorry.
5: Prevention.
1: Neil.
4: Carol's on the line. Morning, Carol. How are you getting on?
6: Hi, how are you?
4: Good, thanks. What are you up to in this lovely sunshine? Have you gone on holidays? Are you staying in Ireland? What are you doing?
6: No plans for holidays yet. To go with the flow at the minute.
1: All right, we're doing a bit of browsing. Isn't that the best part of it as well?
6: Yeah, just
1: kind of shopping. Oh, jeez, look at that villa in Villamore, the Bella Medina.
4: Apparently, the numbers have dropped hugely anyway, because everyone's like, ah, sure, listen, I'll just stay here and enjoy a bit of the sunshine.
6: I'm not really a big fan of the sun, to be honest.
4: Staying out of it, are you?
6: Yeah.
4: Okay.
6: Absolutely.
4: Staying out of the sun. Right. Well, listen, we'd love to give you €210 to enjoy.
1: Towards your ski holiday.
4: Towards your ski holiday.
6: No, I like just something different, kind of.
4: Yes, going on a trip that's sort of interesting.
6: I went to Vegas for the Grand Prix. That was good.
1: Ooh. Oh, did you get, you got tickets for the actual Grand Prix as well?
6: Yeah.
1: Nice.
6: We got the whole lot. Yeah, it was great.
1: You show off.
4: Yeah, that sounds like a very interesting trip.
1: I've done Vegas. I loved
6: it. The bucket list, yeah.
4: Deadly. Okay, well, you can add this money to the pot if you can tell us who these voices are. Who do you think?
6: I'm just going to give a guess with Jesse Buckley and Patrick Dempsey.
1: Jesse Buckley and Patrick Dempsey on the back of this.
3: Charismatic.
4: Sorry.
5: Prevention.
1: You haven't won €210. Carol, a hard look on that. But you have revealed one of the voices. Voice three is that of Patrick Dempsey. Have
4: well
1: a listen.
4: Done.
5: We don't treat the disease, we treat the person holistically. And all of our services are at no cost. From prevention through being diagnosed, going through treatment, and then to survivorship. But we also take care of the family.
1: Yeah, he was here filming Disenchanted recently.
6: Yeah, that's when you said Wicklow, because I had followed him around kind of on Instagram, and that's when he was in Wicklow.
1: Creeping, weren't you? Creeping on Patrick Dempsey.
4: Followed him around. I love it. All right, well, listen, well done, because you've given us a guess, and it was a tricky one. Patrick Dempsey, which means that we've only one voice remaining, which is the middle voice.
1: And it's not Jesse Buckley. All right.
6: Thanks a million. Cheers. Bye.
1: There you go. €220 tomorrow then. £220. One voice standing between you and that money. Irish actress. But who is it?
3: Charismatic.
4: Sorry.
5: Prevention.
1: Lovely. Girls Aloud on East Coast FM. 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

0: at East Coast FM. That's the sound of the underground. I was having a bit of a rant a few minutes ago in relation to restaurants and the pretentiousness of some of them. They just use words, really descriptive words, that are absolute bloody nonsense. So you hear the likes of
1: curated is one, actually.
0: Curated.
1: I was thinking there about words that I find ludicrous. And when they say curated, you're like, what? Like,
0: what does it even mean?
1: You picked it. Like, what exactly are you talking about there? So, yeah, now there are ones that you see, you're like, infused as well.
0: Yeah. Yeah.
1: But curated for food, you're like, it means to carefully select or organise and present items.
0: So
1: you
0: picked the ripest one. So that's a curated tomato then.
1: Seriously. Tomato.
0: This kind of like a symphony of flavours, a journey for the senses. Locally sourced, sustainably produced, a delicate hint of this, infused
1: and
0: with that, nestled on a bed of what? Like, shut up your face.
1: Deconstructed, another one that they say.
0: He's not.
1: And scattered it around the plate so you can assemble it yourself, basically. Like, you handed me a little description of food here, right? And you're going to tell me what actually
0: it is. I'll tell you what it is, right?
1: Right,
0: there's,
1: okay.
0: There's two there, right? So you have one up the top.
1: Yeah.
0: And then there's another one. That is there somewhere.
1: Oh yeah, okay, see it, yeah. Okay, yeah. So free range poultry breast elegantly paired with heritage tubers, finished with a whisper of garden herbs and a reduction of woodland aromatics.
0: That's chicken and chips, Laura. They're having chicken and chips for your dinner there.
1: It actually is.
0: Do you know what I mean?
1: Paired with heritage tubers. Oh, brilliant. And pan seared oceanic protein. Resting on a bed of twice-cooked field-grown starch, accompanied by a vibrant reduction of vine-ripened botanicals.
0: You're having fish chips and some sauce there, Laura.
1: Oh, brilliant.
0: Honestly, it aggravates me. And that's why I hate going to pretentious restaurants. It's not me. I feel so out of my comfort zone. I'm like an imposter. I've imposter syndrome when I'm sitting there in these places. Listen, as nice as the food may be, I'm sure it's delicious. I just can't sit there and read through a menu and then you've got this aegis on the other table who's checking the legs on the wine and I'm like, oh, get me out of here.
1: They're not all like that though. I have to say there's a place in, where is it? It's near Leeson Street called Forest Avenue, and actually I was there for a tasting menu one time and the staff were lovely. They just explained, okay, this is what it is, and the chef was very artistic, so he was creating all sorts of things.
0: I don't want
1: and
0: art. It was a tasting menu. Food.
1: No, because like it's part of it when you can bring out the different courses and taste them, but they were like, okay, this is from like, and they were saying, they got a Michelin star recently though, and I said, bloody impossible to get a table.
0: I'm sure. Like,
1: but no, but I know what you're saying about the being out of your comfort zone, the partners. But if you could just be explained like 8 or 9 different lovely tasting. No, you're not into it.
0: No,
1: okay, fine.
0: Just
1: I'm not going
0: to
1: try.
0: Give me some bloody food to eat. I'm here in your restaurant because I'm hungry. I don't want to see art on a plate. I don't give a flying feck what you did with the sauce there to make it all look fancy. If you're going to put sauce on my plate, put a bit more than that on it.
1: Okay. No props.
0: Yeah.
1: Right. Okay. That's grand. Now, one thing I would say is that from where I was working in the States, one word that they used to say that I'd always be like, what is going on there? Was in the weeds.
0: They'd shout it,
1: in the weeds. And that would mean they're up creek without a paddle, basically.
0: Oh, the big
1: help.
0: Like snowed under kind of thing.
1: Yeah, help.
0: Right.
1: Help. And
0: what are you meant
1: one,
0: to do? If they're in the weeds,
1: send them a sous chef or a chef to help them out.
0: Right.
1: And the other one was 86, which was something that was removed from the menu or gone.
0: 86 that.
1: We're 86 on the salmon.
0: So there's no salmon left.
1: No.
0: You have to 86 that.
1: Oh, God, the thought of being in the kitchen, they're like, when they're so busy and everyone's like up to 90.
0: Also, spare a thought for those people working in those kitchens. In this bloody heat.
1: Yeah, totally. 100%.
0: Seriously.
1: Yeah.
0: Have a salad for yourselves and stop the nonsense. 8:48.
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0: Imagine Dragons and Believer on East Coast FM. You're on Freshly Squeezed with Rob G and Laura Wood. We're talking about holidays earlier on, and what is it you bring or you insist on bringing, be it toiletries or aromat? And you mentioned a friend of yours had to bring aromat away with her.
1: She lives in Australia. Every time she comes home, she brings over half a suitcase of aromat with her because she can't get it over there and she adores it.
0: Here's a strange one. The message we missed earlier on, actually, on the text. So apologies if you're only hearing it now. I have to admit, I brought a litre of frozen milk when I was going on the plane for me tea. I had it wrapped in a plastic bag and I brought me towels. Yeah, I never thought of freezing milk.
1: Some people just really don't like the milk abroad, do they?
0: No, I'm totally different.
1: Yeah, like Spanish milk. When, like, sometimes they don't even have it. Like, it's just on the shelves because it's UHT, it's the long-lasting stuff. And it just tastes different. I actually quite like it, though. It can be a bit sweet.
0: Don't mind sweet milk. What I dislike is white butter. If there's no yellowy kind of, then I don't mind it either. White butter, no.
1: Yeah.
0: Are you now bring food away like that, though? You're not allowed to bring dairy over, are you? We'd be confiscated. You'd be tempted to bring a bit of Kerrygold away, wouldn't you?
1: I think it depends where you're going. Whether you're allowed to bring food. We have the text message recently. I think you were off, actually. We got a message in from somebody that had bought food back from Australia, cheese and ham sandwiches, on the plane. They'd been confiscated and they were fined $5,000.
0: So that must have been some cheese and ham sandwich.
1: Yeah.
0: Jeepers, this is lovely. I'm bringing that home.
1: Yeah, but seriously. Imagine you just make them for the plane and you're like, oh, that's grand. And then you're like, oh, didn't realise.
0: Poor old Laura brought us a story a few years back on the show, and she was in, where were we, in France or Belgium or somewhere where the chocolate was just insanely good, and bought herself the biggest tub of chocolate spread she could see.
1: Like proper chocolate factory.
0: Yeah.
1: So it was like proper chocolate in a spread. Yeah.
0: Think of your jar of Nutella there, and triple the size of it.
1: And the cost.
0: Proper chocolate. Taken off at the airport.
1: So annoyed about it still. Like, I can still picture it. I said, what? No, sorry.
0: Yeah.
1: I said, but it's not a liquid. It wasn't, the food wasn't a problem. They said it was a liquid, but it wasn't a liquid. It was like a thick, heavy paste.
0: It was a

0: Semi-solid.
1: Semi-solid,
0: yeah,
1: exactly,
0: semi-solid.
1: Yeah.
0: Well, where does it go? That's what I'd love to know. We brought up this question before. Nobody was able to answer it for us. So if you've got stuff confiscated in the airport, let's say Dublin Airport, for example, or wherever airport you're in, where does it actually end up? Because don't tell me that they just put it in an incinerator and it's all, no, there's your chocolate spreads gone now, that's gone in the bin. No way. Someone has that. Still, they've kept the jar, there's coins in it now.
1: Yeah, well, that's it. The ones you have to be really strict about with food are Australia and New Zealand. And the reason is because, yeah, so you have to declare everything. Sandwiches, fruit, vegetables, meat, seeds, even some wood products when you go there. And if you don't, you get really hefty fines. In the US, it's fresh fruit, vegetables, meat and eggs.
0: Oh yes, they took me Miracle Whip.
1: No, that's right.
0: Yeah, had a big, huge, massive yolk of Miracle Whip because it used to be on the shop shelves here. I haven't seen it in donkeys. You can't get it here anymore. I think Kraft Foods made it. And saw it in the States there. I was like, yes, bringing that home. No, we're taking that off you, Rob. So they took my your chocolate spread. They took my Miracle Whip.
1: Devo.
0: Not having it.
1: Cheek of them.
0: It is cheek.
1: Absolutely.
0: I don't know how much
1: cheek
0: that meant to me. Searching for years. A little tear in my eye there at the airport. No. Ryan and Scotty thought it was hilarious. This was when we were in Vegas. Went into a Target. Got me Miracle Whip. Delighted with myself. And they were chuckling away.
1: When you got it taken off you, yeah, in yeah fairness. Julianne says, I've had things taken off me at the airport before. And I asked the girl at the time, I said, look, you know that's a brand new tub of cream. It's sealed. And I said, can you take that home for yourself? And she said, no, that they can lose their jobs because it's stealing and everything just gets binned apparently.
0: No, I refuse to believe that.
1: That's what I've asked before about stuff and that's what they said.
0: If that's the case, I'm heading out to Dublin Airport now and I'm having a look in the bin to see what's there.
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11: It's 9 o'clock, live from the East Coast News Centre. Good morning, I'm John Hart. A fresh status yellow high temperature warning has been issued for most of the country. It covers Kildare, Carlow, Kilkenny, Laois, Longford, Offaly, Westmeath, Cavan and Donegal, as well as Munster and Connacht, but not Wicklow. The warning takes effect at midday tomorrow to run until 6 a.m. on Friday morning, with temperatures expected to exceed 27 degrees Celsius and overnight lows no worse than 15 degrees. Meteorologist Cathal Nolan from Ireland's Weather Channel says the warm nights might prove to be challenging.
12: Wednesday night, Thursday night, Friday night, they're likely to be quite troublesome, I would say, for a lot of people across the country. Temperatures on those nights in many places struggling to get below 17, 18, 19 degrees in some places. And again, Irish homes are very good at keeping in the heat, but not very good at kind of dispersing it out.
11: Many parts of North Wicklow, including Bray, Greystones, Newtown, Mount Kennedy, Ashford and parts of Wicklow Town, all running along the N11, will all come under a six-week hosepipe ban from Thursday night. The restrictions ban the use of hosepipes for watering gardens, washing private cars and filling paddling pools. Ishgairn says demand across the Greater Dublin water supply serving the affected parts of Wicklow has reached record levels amid the prolonged dry spell. Head of Operations at Ishgairn, Margaret Attridge, says people can call their customer care line to report people who break the conservation order.
5: We're providing a hotline because we're not asking people to confront people. We don't want to cause any neighbourhood disputes here. So people can contact us and we will follow up with individuals. And look, normally, once people understand the ask and the importance of the ask to conserve water for really essential uses, they'll work with us and there's no further action required.
11: A wildfire on the Wicklow-Dublin border yesterday was brought under control by crews from Bray and Greystones at Jowse Woods. No injuries were reported. The cause of the fire between Enniskerry and Roundwood yesterday afternoon is not yet known. It comes amid an ongoing status orange forest fire warning.
10: 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Keeping Wicklow connected.
11: The government will approve plans today to introduce 5 days of paid leave for women who experience an early miscarriage or have an abortion. A bill going before Cabinet will extend paid leave to those who lose a pregnancy before 23 weeks. Currently, paid bereavement leave only applies after 23 weeks. The victims of paedophile Bill Kennelly will be at Leinster House today for a state apology over the handling of the investigation into his crimes. The former basketball coach who abused young boys in the 1970s and 1980s died in prison days after a report found Gardaí missed opportunities to stop him. Parents of secondary school students face back-to-school costs in excess of €2,000, according to the Irish League of Credit Unions. A quarter of parents expect to borrow money to cover costs. Meanwhile, at primary level in County Wicklow, there's calls to increase teacher recruitment, with figures obtained by Fianna Fáil TD Malcolm Byrne showing that almost 1,000 children have been taught in classes, in excess of 30 pupils in various classrooms. The largest class size for the current school year is 35 pupils at Gaelscoil Y Cadyg in Bray. Deputy Byrne says it's clearly unfair on school teachers and pupils alike.
13: Large classes are completely unfair on the teachers, but particularly on those pupils. So we have to do more to reduce those large classes through teacher recruitment, particularly in areas of rapid growth.
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11: The first of the World Cup semi-finals is a match fitting of any final, as France, the world favourites, face off against the European champion Spain this evening in Dallas. Kickoff is at 8. Kylian Mbappe facing off against Lamine Yamal. The European champions, of course, Spain beat France in the Euros 2 years ago at the semi-final stage. Declan Rice is fit for England's World Cup semi-final against Argentina tomorrow night in Atlanta after overcoming a stomach bug which impacted his performance against Norway on Saturday night, with a huge England support base now in the city in the state of Georgia. Shamrock Rovers 2-0 down entertained Floriana of Malta in Tallaght Stadium this evening in the second leg of the Champions League qualifier, with the World Cup hero Pico Lopez set to return for Stephen Bradley's side. Stage 10 of the Tour de France, with six categorised climbs, the race leader Tadej Pogacar wearing the leader's yellow jersey, Ben Healy 106th overall. The Irish under-20s in rugby beat Fiji narrowly 24-19 at the Junior World Championships. They'll book a 9th place playoff against Italy on Saturday. Finally, Kian McPhillips and Nick Greggs will be in action for Ireland at the Hungarian Athletics Grand Prix in Budapest this evening.
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11: East Coast FM has been informed of the following death. Brendan, better known as Bren Byrne of Gary Duffrath Drum, peacefully surrounded by his family in the care of staff at the Beacon Hospital. Sadly missed by his wife Sheila, his children John, Charlie, Brendan and Mary, daughter-in-law Hilary, son-in-law David, grandchildren Kira, Shauna, Connell, Aisling, Keela, Carrig and Cara, extended family and friends. Predeceased by his brother Martin and sisters Bridget and Anne. Funeral mass this morning at 11 a.m. followed by burial in Roundwood Cemetery. 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
14: 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Now chew. You're standing in a vast desert. The air is minty. Chew. In the distance, the day arrives.
15: Hello.
14: 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Chew. You shake hands. Chew. The day has a strong grip. Chew. But yours is stronger. Extra gum. Chew good.
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11: A dry, sunny day once more. Light to moderate winds. Temperatures 22 to 25 degrees. All the latest Wicklow news now available on the East Coast FM website and app.
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0: morning, you're on East Coast FM, 9:15. The Time Tunnel with Rob and Laura, starting today with the 70s. Bob Seger and the Silver Bullet Band we've got tonight, and Blondie, one way or another in there. Chew.
1: 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This one, Toto Africa. Miley Cyrus, Flowers. I can buy myself flowers. And Madonna, Vogue. When you hear them, text or WhatsApp WIN and your name to 087 77 11 103. 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
2: Dry and sunny today. Top temperatures 27 degrees. Many parts of Wicklow at the moment 16 degrees.
0: The word on weather.
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11: FM. Good morning. It is 20 past nine, a gorgeous Tuesday, and the Time Tunnel. Every morning between 9 and 10, we do us this morning visiting the 70s and the 10s after half nine. So stick with the 70s for the moment with music on the way from Andrew Gold and Cheek in just a moment.
2: The first Garfield comic strip appeared in newspapers. Argentina won the World Cup on home soil. The film Superman, starring Christopher Reeve, was released. Rivers of Babylon by Boney M, one of the biggest songs of the year. And it was the year that the first test tube baby, Louise Brown, was born in England.
11: What is it? 087-77-11-103. That's the number. This is Chic. Everybody dance. The Time Tunnel on East Coast FM.

Time Tunnel on East Coast FM with Andrew Gold. Never let her slip away. The Time Tunnel year was the year 1978. Well done if you said that. Part two, a little more difficult. Heading to the tens in just a minute.

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5: Good morning, you're on East Coast FM. It's 9:30, Tuesday, the 14th of July. Let's get you up to date with the latest from the newsroom at 9:30. John Hart.
6: Good morning, guys. A fresh new weather warning for high temperatures now issued for most of the country. It does not take in County Wicklow or Dublin, but several other surrounding counties, Kildare, Carlow, Wexford, all included in that. It's taking in most of the country, with the exception of a very few. The victims of paedophile Bill Kennelly will be at Leinster House to hear a state apology for the flawed investigation into his many crimes. Ishke Aaron says a hotline will be available for anyone reporting who wants to report others who breach a hosepipe ban, which will take in parts of County Wicklow as and from Thursday midnight. And toiletries, shampoo, tea bags and their own towel, amongst the items people cannot live without on their holidays. I think you may have been talking about this earlier, guys. Half of people bring their own tea or coffee when they travel. A third pack their favourite snack or biscuits. And one in five bring a travel iron, while 16% believe a travel kettle is essential for the suitcase, according to somebody called Star Brands. So
5: I know you love really personal questions, John, so I'm going to ask you one. What is it that John Hart has to bring on his holidays?
6: I hope, sure. I'm very, very fortunate now to ever be on holidays, to be honest. You know, I'm not one of those lucky people that can go on their holly bobs.
5: Have you been out of the country, John?
6: I have been out of the country once or twice, yeah, but not that often, to be honest.
5: Did you bring anything specific?
6: Might get to the Isle of Man, maybe, or Orkney, or one of them places, if I'm lucky, you know. This France-Spain malarkey, that's, you know, for the privileged few. But, I brought Barry's before. Barry's tea bags, they're sort of, you know, the...
7: Would bring
6: the Spanish bags. Wouldn't be great for the old tea. Heh? Te? No. Coffee. Lo siento, that kind of thing. Coffee, but you know.
5: But you're right with tea bags.
7: Tea bags, with someone that bought milk earlier on, frozen milk, that might be a step too far. But the thing of tea bags, I'd think about throwing in.
5: And butter. Because butter is very, very different in Europe. It's
6: not necessarily the products or what you get served up. It's basically the cost. It's like the enticement of being in those places, Spain, France, Germany, wherever, not Germany, Greece, etc. That if you can go there, everything is so affordable.
7: Yes.
5: It's great.
6: There you are for Tourist Ireland now, you know. Yeah. Welcome to Ireland.
5: Enjoy Orkney anyway.
6: Yeah. They get a bit of sun there as well, don't they? Yeah. Rocks and sheep and the usual, yeah.
5: Good stuff. Whatever floats your boat. 9:32.
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5: So we started with 1978 on the Time Tunnel Part 1. We're moving on to Part 2 now with music on the way from Magic. You'll remember the song in the next few minutes. We'll hear from One Republic, which these days actually, and I know this from my own daughter, is a graduation song from One Republic. We'll get that on for you very soon and we'll kick it off with some clues or the tunes.
7: A couple of clues for you that might help you along the way. Malaysia Airlines flight MH370 disappeared without a trace.
5: A big Netflix documentary on that, actually.
7: Germany won the World Cup, beating Argentina in the final. And this year, the Ice Bucket Challenge took over social media and was absolutely huge. And Frozen was still the biggest film everyone was talking about.
5: Don't remind me of that Ice Bucket Challenge.
7: Or the Frozen.
5: No.
7: Let it go.
5: Yeah, Laura and I signed up for the Ice Bucket Challenge for charity, and Shane Byrne.
7: Yeah.
5: You know, former Irish rugby international from Arklow Waste Disposal Services, he got involved and brought with him into the car park here of our studios a wheelie bin full of water, ice water, of course, for the challenge. Problem was, wheelie bin wasn't cleaned out beforehand. Could have been, but it wasn't. And
7: it wasn't,
5: we were doused in putrid, horrible, just, I couldn't quite believe it. And you know me, Laura,
7: God,
5: I'm a germaphobe.
7: Was it?
5: Did you not clean it up? Anyway, that was all on this year.
7: Ice Bucket Challenge was great.
5: It was.
7: A bit of fun.
5: It did its thing very well. Here's Megan Trainor from this year. It's all about that bass.

0: Magic and East Coast FM, that's Rouge with One Republic's I Lived, which is a graduation song these days. And Meghan Trainor, all about that bass. What's the year? 087-77-11-103 is the number.
1: Do you remember, was it Roddy and All About That Bass? Do you remember them singing that when they were little? We had a little thing on the show.
0: That was George Ezra's Shotgun.
1: The All About The Bass was Roddy then. He used to do the actions to it and everything. Yeah, and
0: we'd do
1: the
0: video.
1: God, it brings back such memories, that song. I can't believe it is that long ago. Declan's here with what's coming up in the morning show. Morning, Deck, how are you?
2: Good morning, how are we all? Okay.
0: Good form, thanks.
2: Yeah, we're still celebrating Saturday.
0: Yeah.
2: Yeah, and we've found a guy in Galway, believe it or not. And this guy in Galway is a Wicklow guy. And he moved to Galway some years ago, but he has put a mural on his Galway home.
0: Oh, okay.
1: Ah, brilliant. Good. I love it. So I must look up a picture of that, actually. That's deadly, isn't it?
2: Yeah.
1: I love when something like this happens and then you see all the videos and the footage from different people start to leak their way out over the coming weeks.
0: Yeah.
1: Like, everywhere you look now, there's still brilliant clips of them celebrating afterwards, singing in the changing room, and Usher McGonville throwing the water down, and then they're all... It's just great. It's
2: sure,
1: nice
2: we're still talking about it. It's Tuesday.
0: Yeah, oh, yeah, why not? Yeah,
1: yeah, absolutely. Yeah, yeah.
0: Talking about that for years, won't we?
1: Yeah.
2: We were talking about a scrambler legislation, still talking about that, but it could be on the way. But parents expressing frustration after the Department of Education brought forward the deadline for requesting a special school place from September 2027 to September the 1st. So it doesn't suit a lot of people to sort of, oh my Jesus, I have to move, excuse me, did I do it, Michael Sargent? we have to move really fast here, and it doesn't suit a lot of parents, so we'll be touching on that. Also, Pete the Vet will be here to answer your questions. What else? What about a play coming up in the Pavilion Theatre? We'll hear about keeping your kids hydrated. At the moment,
1: they just forget to drink water all the time. And then they come in from playing football and they literally look like they're about to keel over.
0: Oh, mine don't like water. They insist on cordial, so there's cost involved in that as well.
2: Oh, I see. That's the way.
1: Just say there's a shortage of cordial. I got rid of it. I just couldn't do it anymore. I say, listen, there's none of the shops. So it's like when the ice cream van, that music means there's no ice cream left. Try something like that. That's what I'd do if I was you.
2: This is parenting tips.
1: All right, loads coming up on the show today. Don't forget, if you've got any questions for Pete the Vet, get them in advance. I know it's a season for hot weather and lots of people will be concerned about their animals. But if there's anything else you want to talk to them about, 087-77-11-103.
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0: There's Parency from Nelly Wood and Robin Schultz wrapping up the time tunnel today. The year was the year 2014.
1: Well done to everyone getting that right. Thanks, Jason, Kira, Michelle, Emer and everyone else for your message this morning. Declan on the way with Morning Show. Morning Show at eastcoast.fm. And don't forget, tomorrow on the show, being Wednesday, you can whinge about anything at all you like.
0: I thought today was Thursday and I was about the holidays Friday thing. And it wouldn't have surprised me one bit.
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7: Hey, it's 10 o'clock live from the East Coast News Centre. Good morning, I'm John Hart. A fresh status yellow high temperature warning has been issued for most of the country. It'll take in several counties across Leinster, but not Wicklow. It'll take in all of Munster and Connacht, as well as Cavan and Donegal in Ulster. The warning takes effect at midday tomorrow to run until 6 a.m. Friday morning. Temperatures likely to exceed 27 degrees Celsius in all cases. Carl Nolan from Ireland's Weather Channel says the warm nights are likely to prove challenging.
8: Wednesday night, Thursday night, Friday night, they're likely to be quite troublesome, I would say, for a lot of people across the country. Temperatures on those nights in many places struggling to get below 17, 18, 19 degrees in some places. And again, Irish homes are very good at keeping in the heat, but not very good at kind of dispersing it out.
7: Victims of paedophile Bill Kennelly will be at Leinster House to hear a state apology for the flawed investigation into his many crimes. The former basketball coach, who was a prolific abuser of young boys in the 1970s and 80s, died in prison days after a Commission of Investigation report found repeated opportunities were missed by Gardaí to stop him. The apology will be delivered in the Dáil this afternoon by Taoiseach Micheál Martin. Taoiseach Simon Harris says it's an important step forward.
9: The failure of church, state and society to protect children, to protect the vulnerable, ensured and enabled abuse to continue, victims to continue to suffer, and justice to be delayed for an extraordinarily long time.
7: Gardaí are under increasing pressure to progress their investigation into the murder of American woman Jamie Carney amid fears a man detained by authorities in Jordan could be let go. It emerged yesterday a suspect in the killing of the 43-year-old in Killarney was in custody after fleeing to Jordan last week. The mother of one's funeral will be held in the town tomorrow, just over a week since her body was found at her home in the town. It's reported Jordanian police have just 15 days from the time of his detention to hold the man before he must be released out of custody.
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7: Several areas of North Wicklow, including Bray, Greystones, Newtown, Mount Kennedy, Ashford and down as far as Wicklow Town, will all come under a six-week hosepipe ban from Thursday. Restrictions will ban the use of hosepipes for watering gardens, washing private cars and filling paddling pools. Ishgerran says demand across the greater Dublin water supply serving the affected parts of Wicklow has reached record levels amid the prolonged dry spell. Anyone who breaches the ban could face a €125 fixed penalty notice with fines of up to €5,000 on conviction to court. That's your latest news update.
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7: A dry, sunny day once more, light to moderate winds, temperatures 22 to 25 degrees. All the latest Wicklow news now available on the East Coast FM website and app.
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13: And the good weather continues, and also the celebrations for Wicklow's great win in the Talton Cup on Saturday continues as well. So, let's just keep on celebrating. Speaking of the Talton Cup, we'll be talking to a Wicklow man who's moved to Galway, did it a while back, but he's painted the side of his house with the mural in Galway celebrating Wicklow's win. So it's far and wide, you know, it's good, and why not too? Also in the programme, we're going to talk about scrambler legislation. Pete the Vet will be here to answer your questions. Also, we'll hear about the cost of living and divorce. And there's a play coming up in the Pavilion Theatre just up the road in Dunleary that we'll tell you about a little bit later on. A couple of papers, because they're relevant headlines, and there is Intel set to invest $5 billion in headquarters. That's in Leakslip, and that's a great investment because they were talking about laying off people there recently, so a bit of a turnaround there. Six-week hose ban in parts of Ireland, and that affects us here in County Wicklow. The parts of Wicklow are being restricted as well, and the Examiner have a lifelong smoking ban for young. Now, the Irish Times, and it has Trump to reinstate US blockade of Iran, and back to school costs a burden for most parents is another story that they have there, and they have the big Intel story. If you want to get in touch, it's 087-77-11-103. Now, parents are expressing frustration after the Department of Education brought forward the deadline for requesting a special school place for September 2027 to September the 1st. Yeah, that seems quite a long lead-in time. Anyway, the earliest ever for parents' notify process. Many families say the timing is difficult because schools are closed for the summer, making it harder to gather information and complete the process. The government says the earlier deadline is needed to give it a clearer picture of demand ahead of budget 2027, with parents asked to notify the NCSE by September and submit supporting documentation as soon as possible afterwards. Right then, let's talk to Alice O'Donnell, who's Central Executive Committee Rep for Wicklow with the Irish National Teachers Organisation. Good morning, Alice.
14: Good morning, Declan. How are you?
13: Good morning. So is it that they don't know the information? I don't know why we do the census, but anyway, what's the story? Is it that the department doesn't know and needs the parents to get in touch this early in order to work at it for over a year? My gosh.
14: Yeah, no, that's exactly it, Declan, I suppose. And as you mentioned there, it's in light of the upcoming budget. So there are all kinds of, you know, competing issues coming in for the next budget. And they want clarity in terms of the number of children who are in our primary schools or coming into our primary schools or post-primary schools who need access to either a special class or a special school So it's good, I suppose, to have a long lead in terms of it makes it easier to make sure that the right placements are there for the children when they need them. But the difficulty for schools, certainly at the at this time, and parents, as you've mentioned, is that schools are closed. So we would love to have seen this happen maybe in either September or perhaps back in June at an earlier stage when schools would have been open and available to support parents with the process. But what they have said is that the NCSE will support anybody who needs support with making that notification to the NCSE, and they will do that through the SENOs, that's the Special Education Needs Organisers, and parents can access all of the details that they need on the NCSE's website. So there's a special portal, it's called the Parents Notify Portal, and any parent who's in that position where they have a report that states that their child needs a special class or special school, they can go onto the NCSE website. There's a short video there. It's about 3 minutes. It explains the full process of how you upload your child's information. You need date of birth, PPS number, error code, and also the report that contains the recommendation for that special class or special school setting.
13: Mm. And back to the date again, surely there's not going to be a huge jump in the numbers or anything. Is it consistent year by year that they'd have a ballpark view really of how many places are actually needed?
14: Yeah, you would think that there would be, but there has been a big increase over the last number of years in terms of children who are needing or deemed to need special class placements. There is a delay, a bit of a lag, because as you probably have discussed on the show before, there have been very lengthy delays for parents in accessing assessments for their children that are appropriate and timely. So that certainly has muddied the waters. You know, some parts of the country, parents could be waiting, 6 months, a year, or even longer to get that proper assessment carried out that will deem their child either needing a special placement or that they can be accommodated in a primary school or post-primary school without, having the specialised setting. And I mean, that's the ideal, Declan, really, is that a child is educated in the least restrictive environment with whatever supports they need. But as you know, we have supersized classes. You know, we have, I think, the stat that came out during the week there was almost 40,000 children are in classes that are of 30 or more. So it's really difficult to include children who might need additional supports when you have numbers in that range. So part of the whole solution, in my view too, is reducing class size. You know, we would love to get from where we are, which is 23-1, closer to the EU average, which is about 19-1. And, just having that extra time for a teacher to facilitate children who might be autistic and might need a little more one-to-one, or they might need a bit of time for regulating themselves or whatever during the school day. That's really difficult to do when you have huge numbers. You know, parents will know that even from managing their own family at home during times like COVID and even summer holidays now, I'm sure. Some families, things are getting challenging with the heat and so on. So all of those improvements will also help with this,
13: So what would it take for us not to be discussing this again?
14: I think it would take a system where we have timely and appropriate assessments. So children, perhaps... Sorry, Declan.
13: Yeah, go on. I can hear you.
14: I thought there was a bit of a lag on the line there. I think it would take a system where we don't have parents waiting years for their children to be assessed. You know, that would be a key thing. And then I think a total rethink is needed in terms of special education and a look at perhaps can we better support some of these children by reducing class size. You know, what stood out to me was there are a number of children, there are almost 8,000 at the moment who are waiting for special placements, but 3/4 of those children are actually in our schools already. So they are in mainstream already and they're probably accessing support from SNAs and special education teachers. And you would wonder if we could improve that, if we could have more special ed teachers, smaller class sizes. Perhaps some of them, you know, their parents might say, actually, they're having a really successful experience in mainstream. Let's keep them here if we can have those smaller class sizes. But then when you see, you know, I think we're losing 500 mainstream teachers this summer alone in terms of, you know, the school-going population at primary level is decreasing. and you're looking at supersized classes. You know, I'm aware of around Wicklow from just the meetings that I've had in schools in the last couple of months, there are classes of 38, you know, 39, which is, you know, it's really, yeah, that's kind of a double class, really, you know, and very difficult to think of the number of children that you have who have additional needs and, you know, being able to support them in the way that you as a teacher might want to support them. Mm. So I think that there's a whole rethink about the whole topic of inclusion that's really needed, you know. And I think at the moment what's happening is we're reacting rather than responding to something. You know, there's it can become quite a political issue that there's a child who needs a special class. Oh, you know, we're opening up more and more special classes, but internationally we probably have more children in separate provision in terms of special classes and special schools than they have in other countries. But that's probably largely to do with the fact that our class sizes are huge and it's very difficult to accommodate those needs in those classes.
13: Right. And the issue that you touched upon there with shortage of teachers generally, and I mean, we've covered it quite a lot on the programme, and I mean, teachers have told us as well that try to move into County Wicklow, you know, to Greystones, Delgany, Blessington, and, you know, and you won't find a place that is, you know, that you can really say have a good quality of life and afford it.
14: Yeah, that's very tricky. And I mean, there are plenty of teachers, we'll say, down probably around Cork, Kerry, on the western seaboard and so on, where there are fewer jobs, but it's easier to buy a house, you know, and that's the reality. To be able to rent or to live in kind of the greater Dublin area is a huge challenge. So it's not that we have kind of a shortage. We actually will have, if government say to us, okay, we're going to put back, we're going to decrease classes, we're going to give our children every chance that we can to thrive in our classes and to do as well as they possibly can. If we get the sanction or the go-ahead for all of those extra jobs, there are people to fill them. I mean, what we find, I'm teaching in Bray, and we would find that generally we might have younger teachers, they're with us for a couple of years. When it comes to the point where they want to settle down and have their own house or their own place to live, sometimes they will opt to move further south. Now, some of them will do that commute, from whether it's from Arklow or Gorey or whatever, but others might try to relocate just for quality of life. I suppose it's nice to be living close to where you actually work. But it's not, so it's really, yeah, it's a very complex issue, really. It's a jigsaw, I think, of housing costs and so on. But I don't think we should be letting things like that interfere with the fact that we want to have a world-class education system, you know, and to give our children the best chance we can.
13: Okay, well, just to remind our listeners there, the Department of Education brought forward the deadline for requesting a special school place is, September the 1st, and this is for a place in September 27. Alice O'Donnell, thank you very much indeed, Alice. Good morning to you.
14: Thank you, Jacqueline.
13: Thank you. And Alice O'Donnell is the Central Executive Committee Rep for Wicklow with the Irish National Teachers Organisation. Now, Scrambler's back in the news again, of course, and I mean, it's a serious topic and people are having serious injuries or losing lives. 4 people have died and 59 people have been seriously injured in incidents involving Scrambler bikes since the start of 2021, according to figures being presented to an Oireachtas committee today. The hearing comes as concerns continue over illegal use of Scramblers, despite the introduction of Grace's Law earlier this year, which bans their use in public places. So, what exactly are the rules now? Can these bikes still be sold? What are the registration and speed limit requirements? Well, let's talk to Derek Riley, who is motoring expert from nevo.ie. Derek, good morning.
12: Good morning, Declan.
13: Good morning. So we've got Scramblers, we've got e-bikes, and we've got accidents, and, you know, it just continues. So where are we at with this?
12: Yeah, there's a joint Oireachtas committee, as you mentioned, this afternoon, and there's going to be a lot of data presented, unfortunately, about what's happening. And as you mentioned, 4 deaths, 59 injuries. But of that, I think, Declan, the real key point is 2 fatalities and 15 of those serious injuries weren't people on the Scramblers at all. Unfortunately, one of those was Grace, who passed away when she was hit by a Scrambler. So legislation at the moment is, if it's a Scrambler, a total ban if it's going to be used on public highways, footpaths, etc. So technically the only way that you can buy a Scrambler be that electric or petrol engine, is if it's on private land.
13: I can't see a guard chasing down the road on this one. Do you know what I mean?
12: Very hard. I can go onto a marketplace like Dundeal this morning and I can buy a brand new 50cc kid scrambler for 300 quid.
13: 50cc?
12: And I'm sure that gentleman that's selling it isn't going to ask me, now, are you going to have that on private land or where is that scrambler going to be utilised? And with that then, the child or the adult doesn't need a licence, doesn't need to wear a helmet, isn't insured, the scramblers don't have to be NCT'd. And so it's Wild West stuff. And then if they are causing trouble out and about, Declan, the Gardaí have a very difficult decision to make to whether pursue or not to pursue, because it's going to cause more injuries to people around the place as well. So it's a very tough one. And on top of that, then we have e-scooters. E-scooters are a bit more regulated because you can't be sold under 16. They are limited when you buy them out of the box. That's not to say that they can be unlimited with regards to speed. But there is no registration in other European jurisdictions. You have a little license plate on the e-scooter, and so it is brought back then to having insurance, etc., etc. So, but scramblers are a real scourge at the moment, and I'm not sure how the Gardaí and the Commissioner is going to actually look after this.
13: Right. So what do they do elsewhere then?
12: In other countries, what they're doing is it is registered, and so they have the little license plates. You have to have full PPE, so helmets, goggles, etc., etc. So straight away, if you see a scrambler without a license plate or see somebody riding it without protection equipment, the police can actually start to go and apprehend them. And there are actual units of police that are driving scramblers or riding scramblers themselves, so they're able to follow them. It's not like the old days where a scrambler could go up an alleyway between houses and the Ford Mondeo squad car couldn't follow after them. You have jurisdictions where there are police on scramblers that are able to follow these lads and ladies around the place, because it's very difficult to identify them even on CCTV, because at the moment you can see where they're covering their face. They're all dressed in either grey or black, and it's very difficult to track down the scrambler because there's no license plate, track down the person because there's no identifying distinguishing marks. And so it is literally a pursuit situation. There are some jurisdictions as well that they have drones where they can use the drone. Obviously, it's a small helicopter, so it's able to stay up high and follow these scramblers wherever they go. But a huge expense to the state and to the Gardaí, where they could be utilising these resources elsewhere in other matters. It's down to the sellers. It's down to the parents. And the Commissioner talked about today how really it's down to prevention of the sale to the wrong person, education, community engagement and enforcement then. So it's not just about the stick, there is a bit of carrot in there as well as some other aspects.
13: Right, well, it's a hot topic at the moment. Derek Riley, thanks very much indeed, Derek. Good morning to
12: you.
13: Thank you. Derek Riley, motoring expert from nevo.ie. Pete the Vet, coming up in just a second. 087 77 11 103.
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13: FM. Now, Pete Weatherburner Vet is on the line. Hello, Pete.
19: Good morning. How are you?
13: Good morning to you. And you can find Pete's writings on petethevet.com. I think maybe a couple of questions that have come in, Pete, if you don't mind, we'll go straight into
19: it.
13: Great. Hi,
19: great.
13: Pete. I wash my dog regularly and get her groomed, but there's still a pronounced smell from her. I'm not sure what it could be. What should I be looking out for? I want to get to the bottom of this because my husband doesn't want to keep her indoors because of all this. So what could this be, this smell?
19: You know, if I could invent some way of sorting out that problem, I would be extremely rich because it is such a big issue and there is no good answer. The only way to do anything, really, is to remove the fur regularly, and that means grooming regularly. You have to use the right grooming implements, and the idea is if you, every day or even twice a day in the summer, just brush the dog and remove all the loose fur that's going to fall off otherwise, that is really the only way you can get this under control. I think it's also important to have a healthy coat, healthy skin, so make sure that the dog has plenty of omega-3 fatty acid supplements in its diet. There's something like a daily dose of fish oil is what you need to do to make sure the coat is the skin is healthy. Other than that, it's just removing it yourself so it doesn't fall off into the house.
13: Oh, right. Okay. I mean, it doesn't sound very easy.
19: No.
13: The smell has been emitted from what?
19: And the smell is very commonly, it's a yeast infection of the fur, which is called Malassezia, and that needs treatment with a special type of shampoo that your vet will be able to provide. It's a medicated shampoo that includes anti-yeast medication in the shampoo. So some dogs have to be washed twice a week to keep that under control. And if the smell is strong, that's definitely what they should do.
13: Okay, another one here. My dog is shedding all over the place. How do I get this under control? My carpet is destroyed.
19: Yes, that's what I mean by the regular grooming, to control the shedding. There's no other way, regular grooming.
13: Okay, another question here. My friend's male dog wandered into the neighbor's garden a few weeks ago, and lo and behold, the neighbors have informed him that their dog is now with pup, as it were. So who's responsible for this? Or, you know, is it the neighbors for letting the dog in? Is it the, I don't know, sort out this situation of family and relationships, Pete.
19: Well, I think you're both, like in most of these situations, you're both a bit to blame here. But ultimately, the person responsible is the owner of the female dog. And, you know, really, they need to get their dog spayed so this doesn't happen again. And you should not be letting your dog wander. If he's a male unneutered dog, it's very common for him to wander off to look for a female in season. So do the right thing and get him neutered. If you both do the right thing, there wouldn't be any more problems like this.
13: It's too late, Pete.
19: I know. But you can sort the future out. The past you have to deal with.
13: Anyway, they're dealing with it at the moment. But who would you say is responsible now? Who?
19: The owner of the female dog is responsible 100%.
13: All right.
19: Okay. Absolutely.
13: All right. Well, they're unambiguous from Pete Weatherburn. Okay. I've been listening to the advice on bringing my dog out later in the evening for walks, but his poor paws still get burned. Any creams or lotions you would recommend that could soothe the pain for her? And there's been lots of postings on the forums in County Wicklow about this, and people posting anonymously, but maybe they don't want abuse, saying, what are you dog owners thinking of bringing out your dog? It doesn't matter what time of the day, but have you felt the footpath? It must be so painful. So what's your advice here?
19: Well, actually, this is actually the first time I've heard of this in Ireland. It's a big issue in hot countries like in the States and Arizona, Southern California, where the temperature's heading up to 40 plus. In Ireland, it'd be very uncommon my view is that if a pavement is hot enough for you to stand in your bare feet, then dogs will be fine. Unless you're doing something like exercising your dog very heavily, so they're also getting abrasions on their feet. So I'm not sure about that. But look, if a dog's got paws that look a bit uncomfortable like that, I would normally put on some sort of moisturizing cream, like a human moisturizing cream of some kind, just to soothe it. And obviously don't whatever caused the soreness, don't do it again.
13: Yeah, oh, poor old dog in this sort of weather. You're a great man for looking after wildlife around about Bray, and you have a story about a seagull, I hear.
19: Yes. What happened to me last week was I did the aquathon in Bray last week, which is a swim and a run along Bray seafront. It's great fun. It happens every June, July, and August. Anyway, when I was cycling back from having done that, somebody saw me in the street and waved me down, and they said, "Oh, Pete the vet, thank goodness it's you, thank goodness it's you." And they took me then and showed me there was a fluffy seagull wandering around on the Meath Road in Bray, strutting up and down. And it was clearly a fledgling seagull, barely old enough to be out of its nest. And when we looked at the situation, on one of the rooftops, which is like four stories above us, there was a female seagull looking very agitated, looking down at us. So what had happened was this seagull baby had fallen out of his nest onto the road. He'd survived, but now he was stuck. So what on earth should be done with this seagull? And so that was the dilemma that we had. And so I'll tell you the answer, because other people may find themselves in similar situations. There's a wonderful organization called Kildare Wildlife Rescue, and their website is kwr.ie. And if you go to that website, it says what to do if you find wildlife. And what you actually do is you take a photograph and a short video of what you found, and you send the photograph and the video and the exact location to their email address. And usually within half an hour, one of their trained volunteers will phone you back and talk you through what you need to do. And that's exactly what we did in this situation. And what happened was one of the very kind local people whose backyard this was happening very close to, they took in the seagull baby into their backyard, and they kept their cat in so the cat won't interfere at all. And for the last week, they've been feeding that seagull whilst the mother and father on the rooftops looked down from above. And the great news this morning was that they found a pile of food right beside the baby seagull that they hadn't put there. And obviously, a nest seagull baby had ordered Uber Eats. What it tells us is that the mother and father seagull are now feeding the bird for themselves. So over the next few weeks, the seagull baby will grow feathers and start to fly, and all will be well.
13: Oh, what a nice happy ending to this. So there you go. So another seagull to steal your food when you're sitting in... No, I mean, a great, end to the story. Indeed. Lovely, Pete. Good to talk to you. Thanks very much indeed. Take care. And that there is Pete Weatherburn. If you want to have a look at Pete's website, it's petethevet.com.
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21: 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One-day courses take place in Coolboy on the 15th, 20th and 21st of July, with more dates in August. 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
13: 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After Wicklow's historic Tailteann Cup victory at Croke Park on Saturday, celebrations have continued in a unique way thanks to Wicklow artist Rory O'Byrne. He's originally from Wicklow, but now he's living in County Galway. And Rory has transformed the front of his home with a striking mural paying tribute to the county's championship-winning team. So the eye-catching artwork has been attracting plenty of attention online, and well, we're delighted that the great victory of Wicklow is reaching, you know, over to County Galway. And Rory is on the line. Hi, Rory.
25: Hey, Declan, how's things?
13: Good morning to you. First, we had to establish your credentials here. So you're in Galway. What part of Galway?
25: We're in Corandulla, which is out the Headford Road, which a lot of people would hear about. It's about 10 miles outside Galway City.
13: Right. And when did you move there from County Wicklow? And what part?
25: I moved down in 2001. And bought a little cottage out in Corandulla and renovated it and started a family. So we've been here, and it's a busy rat run from across from Tuam into Galway City. So a lot of people pass our house in the morning and in the evening. But,
13: we like the sound of that. Anyway, you're originally from Wicklow Town, right? And God, it'd be strange now if you were from Ockram and Wicklow and you were moved to Ockram and Galway. That'd be...
25: I've often heard of the Battle of Ockram, and I never knew it was so significant. But I always remarked on the similarity of the names, obviously. But I remember Ockram, like, growing up in Wicklow and going up to the game with my dad, Vincent Byrne, and Pauline, and his sisters, Blanid and Tina. We'd all go up and watch Wicklow play. But I never got the chance to go to Croke Park. It was always kind of a dream that you'd see Wicklow playing in Croke Park. My dad would have played there, and I would have seen medals when I was growing up. But nothing nothing significant in my lifetime. So when they played the other day, it was just unbelievable to be able to scream and shout for Wicklow in Croke Park. It was a high.
13: Yeah, so you had to react and do something with the house that you renovated with love and care and attention.
25: Over 20 years ago. Yeah. A lot of care and attention went into our house. And I used the wall periodically throughout the year. Like at Christmas, I'd paint a Santa or some elves and stuff on the side. Because I have a business, Feature Walls, and we paint murals. So I always do something on the side of the house, whether it's Easter or Halloween or something. And if there's a Galway match on, because I get a lot of work in town, doing different window paintings and stuff like that, I always kind of like to give something back and put something up on the wall of the house. So people in the area would know my wall very well. And throughout the West Coast, you'd hear a lot of people saying, oh, is that the house with the murals on the side? So like they would know, but nobody was ready for a Wicklow.
13: Yeah.
25: A Wicklow mural this week.
13: I'm just wondering about your dilemma, because Galway are playing Limerick, as you know, in the hurling, and big decision here coming up, Rory.
25: Yeah, well, that's the thing, it's staying.
13: Oh, and lovely, okay, it's staying, right, that's it, sorted.
25: Absolutely, yeah. And it was good, because when I was painting it there the other night, the neighbours are all driving by, and there's plenty of cars tooting, and people screaming out the window, so, you know, they're very supportive of us as Wicklow people living in Galway. So I think they're just delighted to see Wicklow being represented.
13: Indeed. So how long is it going to stay for, do you think?
25: Well, the last one was my neighbour got married. I had Declan and Rebecca up on the side of it last. That was up there a month. So I took it down when they came back from honeymoon. But I'd say it'll be up now until August, because I've got a big project coming on, so I won't have time. It could be there till September, to be honest.
13: Yeah, well, it's fantastic. And just looking at it here, and it's available to see online as well. But it's Why Not Us? Wicklow, congratulations.
25: Yeah.
13: And Why Not Us? What does that mean now?
25: Absolutely. And it kind of really resonated when Oisín was doing his interview after the game, and he kind of said it was a loud motto, why not us? And that kind of struck with me, because growing up it was, you know, why not us? I couldn't understand, you know, why we wouldn't be in Croke Park more often. So I think it's great now that kids will have that as a memory, have that as an experience, that they've seen Wicklow in Croke Park holding a cup. So it is, why not us? Why wouldn't we be there more often? So it's an exciting departure for the Wicklow team, I suppose. When I saw, like, at halftime they were going in, I was messaging back and forward with my mum on WhatsApp.
13: Yeah.
25: And she was like, oh, it's brutal. And then we just thought, you know, oh, that's it. And then to come out in the second half, it was unbelievable. So I was kind of texting back saying, oh, geez, if they win. Because it was, like I said, they're 9 behind, and the commentary was saying they didn't think it was too much. I was like, there's no way to come back from 9.
13: Yeah, how did you come back from that?
25: I was texting back, and she's fingers crossed, and she's winking, and then it was like, oh my God, and then there's sending emojis back and forward. And I just said then, at about 5:30, I said, oh my God, if they win, I'm going to have to paint the side of the house.
13: Yeah.
25: She was like, oh my God, that'd be so great. So about 7:30, I texted her back with a picture of the house painted. She was, oh my God, that's brilliant.
13: And it is brilliant. But tell me about the community. Is there sort of an expats association of Wicklow people in County Galway?
25: No. There's a very select a very select few. I wouldn't, I don't know that many people down there, to be honest, from Wicklow. So, yeah, maybe they'll come and find me out. But, you know, hopefully don't anybody in one area.
13: Yeah. So how is Biz? I mean, do you go around the country or just around the county?
25: Oh, yeah. So we work all around Ireland. And, like, business is crazy. We set up in the recession in 2008. And it was one of those things. It was kind of a... we had to give it a go. I was renovating. I renovated this house and I renovated another cottage. We just sold that before the crash and, you know, got out with the skin of our teeth. And then it was kind of a decision, okay, what are we going to do? I said, well, you know, I'd been painting and I was interested in art. So I said, right, we'll do something with murals. And we got a website together, got a van, stickered up, you know, branded. And my mum gave us a 500 voucher for, well, it was a voucher, 500 gift of to get some advertising. There used to be a newspaper down here called the Galway Independent. We put an ad in the paper and the next morning we had 30 inquiries.
13: Brilliant.
25: Yeah, that was 2008 and we've been busy ever since. So, yeah, booked up to, I think, that's January, February. No, March.
13: Yeah. But listen, so you know, what reaction have you had to the Wicklow one anyway?
25: Yeah. Online, you can see a lot of people have, like, it's funny to see people on Instagram, the names are Burns and Corkishes and, you know, Doyles, and I'm like, oh my God, they're starting to follow my page, excuse me, Feature Walls on Instagram. So it's funny just to see people connecting and then getting messages through that from people and now going, oh my God, that's great, really brilliant, fair play to you, blah, blah, blah. You know, yeah. So that's kind of,
13: well,
25: kind
13: it
25: of
13: is.
25: Cool. Like, there's a lot of people in Wicklow wouldn't know what I do. They wouldn't know of me, but they don't know I paint murals. So it's kind of nice that they're getting to see.
13: Well, it's good that you've put your talent to good use.
25: Absolutely.
13: And celebrated the glorious win last Saturday.
25: Yeah, and so, they put the lads put their talent to good use on the pitch in the second half, first grouper definite, and it was great to see that win. I'm delighted.
13: So why not us? Wicklow, congratulations, the mural there in County Galway. Thanks very much indeed, Rory.
25: Yeah. Good. Thanks for the call, Declan. Talk to you again. Bye.
13: Good to talk to you. Thank you very much. And Wicklow man, Rory O'Byrne, as you hear, he moved to Galway around 2000, and he's still there, but he's, well, he hasn't forgotten his roots, so well done. Okay, it's Morning Show at East Coast.
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13: 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Morning Show at East Coast. Now, the cost of living and housing crisis are now having an unexpected knock-on effect on divorce in Ireland, with experts warning that for many couples, separation has become financially out of reach. A new figure showed divorce rates have fallen by around 10% since 2022. People just can't afford it. Let's talk to Keith Walsh, who's a solicitor and the managing partner of Keith Walsh Solicitors. Hello to you, Keith.
12: Hello, how are you, Declan?
13: Grand, good. Let's see. I mean, it's always been expensive if one of the partners has to go out and find a new home, but it seems to be even more expensive now.
12: Well, I mean, first of all, you have the rental crisis. So if generally, if a couple is splitting up and there's children, in most cases, the father would be the one to leave the house. So what we're seeing is the people aren't leaving the house the way they may have done, which would release an awful lot of tension on everybody and on the kids, because the fathers in most cases simply can't afford the rent. And then when it comes to maybe rehousing themselves after the separation or marriage breakdown, people can't afford to get another house, because, you know, most houses will be split. Nobody ever gets 100% of a house. So they each have to go with their pot of money and buy something else. And the difficulty is, we had a two-income policy, really, for mortgages, particularly since the crash. And what happens if you then only have one income, because you're now on your own, either with the kids or without the kids, you're not going to be able to rehouse yourself. And I think that it's particularly in that type of scenario that you have parents stepping in to assist. Sometimes, as you've said, maybe they may cash in their pensions, they sell things, they realise property in order to help their kids who've gone through separation and divorce. Now, one of the only issues that is wrong in that article in the Sunday Indo that you were quoting from is divorce rates, while they may have fallen a little bit over the past number of years, when you take them in connection with legal separations, they haven't really fallen. So we actually have quite a leveling of divorces over the last number of years. There was a bit of a spike when there was a reduction in the waiting time for divorce from 4 years to 2 years because more people became eligible. Mm. But essentially the same number of people, between about 5,000 and 6,000 every year, either get legally separated or divorced. And that's kind of constant. One of the big areas that we've seen a difference in the statistics that were released yesterday from the courts is the huge increase in the number of bigger money divorce cases, which is people who don't have to get money from their parents, but people who generally have assets of over 3 million. Nice. It's a case of maybe a huge division in society between the very well off and then ordinary people who are struggling, whereas there's a lot more people making an awful lot more money and they're getting divorced in slightly greater numbers than they were. But it's really, I suppose, the people who are normal people trying to buy another house or sort out and pay maintenance and get on with their life once the marriage has broken down.
13: Just another symptom of the shortage of accommodation and money at the moment.
12: It is particularly difficult for people whose relationship has ended, because they will need two houses. And for example, the father usually who has to move out, whether at the beginning, the middle or the end of the process, and whereas previously they might have moved out a bit earlier on, generally we're seeing them stay in the house because it doesn't make sense to pay money on rent when they have to reaccommodate themselves. But, you know, and also getting suitable accommodation. So if you want to have, say, you have three kids and you separate and you want to have decent access to them at a weekend, you know, you're going to need somewhere to live that can do that. And again, the costs of even a two-bed place are skyrocketing, never mind if you look for a three-bed or something like that. And again, the difficulty, and most of the studies show that after separation or divorce, the parents who live near each other it works out better because logistically it's much easier. Kids can kind of walk or cycle over and back between parents' houses. But if they're more apart, and we see this particularly in Dublin, but you'd see it, you know, in towns as well, that if you can't afford to live within a mile or two of your where your partner's living with the kids when you're separated, well then it makes it more difficult. And again, the kids spend more time in cars, and it's more difficult maybe dropping them to school traffic and all sorts of things.
13: Not easy, you know? Keith. Thank you very much indeed for shining a light on that. Thank you very much.
12: Thank you. Bye.
13: That's Keith Walsh there, solicitor and managing partner of Keith Walsh Solicitors. I want to give a shout out to a new play. It's called The Homecoming of Joseph Grace. And Deirdre Kinahan, who is involved in the production of this, she's a playwright it's coming to the Pavilion Theatre, and we want to hear all about it. Deirdre, good morning.
14: Good morning, Declan. How are you?
13: Good morning. Thanks for joining us. So tell us about this play.

0: War of Independence, our Civil War, our rebellion, and all the idealism and everything that, that kind of came with it. And I got very struck by one aspect of the story that is little known or little talked about, and that is the fact that Roger Casement was charged with going to the German prisoner of war camps and trying to enlist British soldiers of Irish birth into a brigade of soldiers that would come back and fight with Pádraig Pearse and the other revolutionaries in Dublin. And the little brigade was called the Irish Brigade, and indeed it was set up by Casement over in Germany in 1914-15. But there was only a little posse of soldiers, about 46 enlisted in total, because obviously they were, you know, kind of really conflicted, having joined the British Army, fought with British colleagues to kind of turn against them and into a rebellion of their own would make them very unpopular in the prisoner of war camps, needless to say. But also they felt that they might be betraying, you know, their colleagues, the men they had fought with on the front. Nevertheless, about 46 did enlist, were trained by the German army. But then when it came to 1916, Roger Casement changed his mind, thought the whole thing was going to be a disaster, sailed over to Ireland to try and call it off. And he left the 45 Irish brigaders, all decked out in green uniforms, locked and loaded, ready to go, standing like wallflowers on the beach. And nobody has ever really kind of tried to find out what happened to them beyond that.
1: Yeah, because he was captured and subsequently executed. So
0: absolutely, yeah. And of course, the rising went ahead. And in a way, he was right, and in a way, he was wrong. Yes, it was militarily a disaster, but kind of psychologically a great victory, because it brought about our War of Independence and our Civil War and subsequent independence from Britain.
1: The British reacted by executing the leaders, which seemed to turn everything around on its side. Yeah,
0: absolutely, absolutely. But I suppose I became fascinated with what happened to these men who joined the Irish Brigade. You know, what was their experience? You know, how did they get there? When Casement left, what happened to them? So I began to research and read and try and find some of the characters. And there were a few of them who subsequently kind of showed up in New York or in Berlin or in Munich or even back at home. But the problem was, because they were British soldiers who had signed up to fight in the Irish Rebellion, they were kind of trusted by nobody. The Irish were annoyed with them because they never showed up with Casement, because he had changed his mind. The British said if they ever set foot on English soil, they'd hang them for treachery. And the Germans were furious because they had invested time and energy in training them and the whole thing hadn't happened. So they were like neither fish nor flesh. You know, they were left lost. And then I found out that what happened at the end of the war was that those of them that had survived were just given a false identity and some money, and they just disappeared into the ether. So I began to create this character called Joseph Grace, who in my mind was a young boy from Kells, County Meath, who kind of didn't fit in. He was actually a gay man, but he didn't realize it. He couldn't understand why he didn't fit in with the boys, why he didn't fit in with the girls, why he was kind of so petrified and bullied and all the rest. And one day, he's in the market square in Navan. There's a recruitment drive on, and he meets this handsome young fella called Jack Bryan, who seems to offer him a bit of friendship. And he kind of falls for Jack Bryan, is dazzled by him, so he signs up himself. And he ends up in the First World War, shipped off to the front. He's in a brutal battle, the Battle of Pillie, where most of those first Irish regiments went, and he becomes a prisoner of war. So it's kind of through his experience I tell the story.
1: That is so, you've got such, not just imagination, but imagination based on a fascinating story. Deirdre, when is it on? Did you say Wednesday? Was it?
0: It starts on Wednesday, yeah. So it opens on Wednesday in the Pavilion, and it's on Wednesday, Thursday. There's no show Friday, and Saturday and Sunday. That's this

0: week?
1: That's this week, absolutely.
0: Well, you've sold it to us. We were just saying that Sinead, my producer, said, God, she's sold it to me. So
1: that's wonderful.
0: Congratulations. The Pavilion Theatre, of course, in Dunleary. And great to talk to you. And goodness me, I'd love to have a further conversation about lots of topics with yourself, Deirdre, at some stage. But best of luck with the production.
1: No bother, Declan.
0: Week.
1: Thanks so much.
0: Thank you very
1: Bye.
0: Much. Thank you.
1: Bye.
0: That's Deirdre Kinahan there, the playwright, and that new play, The Homecoming of Joseph Grace, and you can find that Pavilion Theatre from this from actually tomorrow or right up to the weekend minus a day, so you can check out the Pavilion Theatre their website for full details. It's Morning Show at East Coast.
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9: It's 11 o'clock, live from the East Coast News Centre. Good morning, I'm John Hart. No end in sight, it seems, to the ongoing warm spell, with fresh warnings for high temperatures issued. The current status yellow alert for Clare, Cork, Kerry, Limerick, Galway and Mayo is in place until 7 a.m. tomorrow morning, but Met Éireann has now announced a fresh warning for 20 counties in the Midlands, South and West, taking effect at noon tomorrow, running until 6 a.m. on Friday, with maximum temperatures set to reach in excess of 27 degrees Celsius, according to reports this morning. Meanwhile, a hosepipe ban for Dublin, along with parts of five other counties, notably along the N11 stretch down through North Wicklow towards Wicklow Town, will be in effect as and from Thursday midnight. The six-week-long conservation order affects many areas of the county, including Brake Greystones, all the way down towards Wicklow Town. Ishgairn says treated water supplies have come under pressure as usage has increased significantly during the ongoing heat wave. Also in effect will be a significant fine for anyone with fines of up to €5,000 on conviction in court. Anyone breaching the ban could face a €125 fixed fine. The victims of paedophile Bill Kennelly will be at Leinster House to hear a state apology for the flawed investigation into his many crimes. The former basketball coach, who was a prolific abuser of young boys throughout the 1970s and 80s, died in prison just days after a commission of investigation report found repeated opportunities were missed by Gardaí to stop him. The apology will be delivered in the Dáil Chamber this afternoon by the Taoiseach Micheál Martin and the Minister for Justice, Jim O'Callaghan. The government's reportedly considering a generational smoking ban to outlaw cigarettes. Former Health Minister Stephen Donnelly already brought in legislation to ban smoking for under 21s from 2028. The UK is introducing a measure currently whereby cigarettes wouldn't be sold to anyone born on or after 2009. Elsewhere, a wildfire on the Wicklow-Dublin border was brought under control yesterday by crews from Bray and Greystones at Chouse Woods. No injuries were reported in the cause of the fire between Enniskerry and Roundwood yesterday is not yet known. It comes as a status orange forest fire warning remains in place, with a public urge to avoid using barbecues or any open flames in forestry areas. And parents of secondary school students face back-to-school costs in excess of €2,000 this year. According to research from the Irish League of Credit Unions, a quarter of parents expect to borrow money just to cover the costs. That's your latest news update.
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9: Dry, warm, sunny conditions once more. Somewhat cooler near eastern coasts with a light, moderate breeze. Top temperatures reaching 22 to 26 degrees Celsius. At the moment in Glenealy, it's 20 degrees. All the latest Wicklow news now available on the East Coast FM website and app.
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0: Yeah, Morning Show at East Coast FM. Welcome into our number two. We'll be hearing about the five Wicklow community groups who've received a windfall after a church donation, which came out of the blue. Also, Window on Wicklow today. We're headed to Bray Seafront, where a simple weekly walk is helping men build friendships, improve their well-being and support one another. And lots more besides. Our number is 087-77-11-103. Now, journalist Lara Marlowe, who writes for the Irish Times, has shared a powerful account of how a holiday swim off the coast of Brittany nearly cost her life after she was caught in a strong current and swept out to sea. And you just think, you know, all the warnings that we've been giving over the last while with the beautiful weather and people are out there, and we've had water safety people on and reminders and don't swim here, don't swim there, just you know, be mindful of the dangers that the water and sea brings. And God, I was fascinated by Lara's article, and she's on the line right now. Good morning to you, Lara.
12: Good morning.
0: Good morning. Nice to talk to you again. And I picked it up and I said, oh, there's Lara Marlowe. I'll read her article. But the headline really caught me. I've had near misses as a journalist, but a holiday swim was the closest I came to dying. I write this column as a cautionary tale because most of us forget how easy it is to die. Indeed. Tell us about it.
12: Well, this happened on July 4th. I was staying with a friend in Brittany on an island called Belle Isle, and we were feeling very festive. It was the US Independence Day, of course, and we went down to the beach near my friend's house. Beautiful, beautiful day. The water was really clear. You could see your toes when you were into your neck. But I was warned that not to go on the sides of this narrow bay where it had cliffs on two sides because there were strong currents on the sides of the bay. A mutual acquaintance, I was told, used to swim every day to these outcroppings out at the entrance to the bay, so just before you got to the high sea into the Atlantic. And I thought, well, if he can do that, I can do that too, which was really, really stupid. I basically dared myself and just plunged in and swam straight out towards the high seas. And when I got out to these rocks, I turned around and I realized that I had very seriously misjudged the distance. I've been told since by a friend who's in the military, actually in the Ukrainian military, that it's impossible to judge distances at sea and in the air. And this is a good lesson, but it was almost a fatal lesson. So I could barely see the beach. I just saw a thin line where the beach was. I couldn't see any people. And I started swimming as hard as I could back towards the beach, except that when I looked over my shoulder, I realized I was not moving towards the beach. I was moving out to sea. And then I realized I probably had it, because all the strength, I was quite tired at this point, and all the strength went out of my arms and my legs, and it was also very cold water. And I realized I was probably going to drown. So I made one very good decision, which was to float on my back. And the rescue services said later that that's what saved my life, because I floated on my back. I was breathing through my nose, although I did get some water in my lungs. But then I lost consciousness. And very fortunately for me, the friend with whom I was staying was on the shore and just had a bad feeling that something was seriously wrong. And she felt a sort of compulsion. She just threw herself into the water and came out and got me. I don't know how far I floated. I don't know how long I was unconscious. But she'd had training in swimming rescue, and she managed to drag me onto a rock, a very sharp rock. We both had a lot of abrasions and scabs afterwards. And we were on top of this rock when people on the cliffs above us saw what was happening and called the rescue services. And they sent a helicopter, came down on a cable, strapped me into a harness, took me up into the helicopter. I don't remember any of this, unfortunately. And they deposited me on the top of the cliff and gave me first aid. Well, they went back for my friend and also winched her up into the helicopter. She said it was a great experience. And then the gendarmes took her back to her house, and they flew me again in the helicopter to a hospital in Van on the mainland, where I woke up in the emergency room with a drip in my arm and wrapped in hypothermic blankets. And I was kept overnight in the hospital in Van. And I can tell you I'm very, very happy to be alive since then. The guys in the helicopter said they almost lost me twice. I was in shock, in hypothermia. And I came really within probably, inches of losing my life.
0: Well, we're delighted you're on this morning, Laura, and it's great to talk to you. But I'm just trying to assess, and we've had people in talking about the best thing to do is to lie on your back and pretend you're a starfish and all that sort of stuff. And I'm thinking, how can you do that? Because the inherent panic that you must have, I mean, the natural thing is to start swimming furiously. I'll go as fast as I can and flay around with my arms and legs to move and get out of here. How do you sort of say, no, hold on a second, I'll just be calm and lie on my back? I mean, that requires some mental, fortitude to do that.
12: Well, I didn't have any choice because I didn't have any strength left. I had tried to swim back, and as I said, it was very dramatic. I've never had anything like this before, where all of the strength just went out of my arms and legs. It was almost as if my arms and legs were just limp appendages. I couldn't move them anymore. And the very last energy I had in my arms, I tried waving really hard, and nobody saw me, unfortunately. And so I thought, well, I was quite rational. The only moment of panic I had was when I saw how far it was to the shore. And I just was very disciplined about it. I just said to myself, be calm, don't panic, or you'll die if you panic. Maybe journalism has been good training for this sort of thing. I've been in quite a few wars and war zones, and I've learned that you don't panic, because if you do, you die. So, if things are exploding, you run as fast as you can, for example. And I think that something like that same instinct just kicked in when I was in the water. And then when I realized that I had no strength to swim back, I thought, well, you know, this is really unpleasant. I don't like this. I'm not ready to die. But I thought that if I was panicked and thrashing around and taking in water and so on, it would make it worse. And I think you don't articulate all this to yourself, but that's kind of the mental procedure that you're going through. And I thought, just, you know, float on your back, relax. That's the only, I did know instinctively that was the only chance I had of surviving, was to float on my back, breathe through my nose, and just hope that somebody would rescue me. And that's what happened.
0: Yeah, and you write in the article that, you know, your mind had a look at the prepaid dinner cruise and the same that you'd miss, the book festivals you'd promised to attend, who would take care of your beloved cat Molly, could your Californian siblings navigate French inheritance law?
12: It's a little bit like, you know, when you can't sleep at night and you're thinking about everything you have to do the next day, and you're thinking about, you know, that appointment 3 days from now and that sort of thing. It was a bit like that, which was kind of disappointing to me. And after a few minutes of going through all this stuff in my head, all the appointments I would miss and how would people know that I wasn't going to show up and so on and so forth, I think I just sort of put it out of my mind. I just thought, this is really stupid. You're going to die. It doesn't matter. And so I was able to kind of cut that off after I don't know how long it was, but a minute or two or three or whatever. And I just thought, well, just, you know, accept it. And I did accept it. I was ready to go. And I was very annoyed with myself for having put myself in this situation. And I also remember thinking very clearly, I would have liked a few more years. This is too soon. And it, you know, I think most of us at some point in our life have sort of thought, I wished I were dead. You know, when some catastrophe arrives in your life, when your marriage falls apart, whatever, you know, we've all felt pretty down at some point or another, but this experience taught me, I really want to live. Life is good. And in that, to that extent, it was a salutary experience. And I hope that people will learn from my example and not swim too far out. It is very dangerous. The sea is ferocious. The sea is lethal. Be careful.
0: And an area you're familiar with, I think you are anyway, in South County Dublin, around the Dalkey area and things. Is there much difference in where you're swimming?
12: Sorry, I couldn't quite hear the question. Was there much difference between where I was?
0: Yeah, swimming in France and swimming in Ireland.
12: I hate to tell you this. I have never gone sea swimming in Ireland. The water is just too cold for me.
0: Right. Okay.
12: There was one summer I was tempted, and there were a lot of jellyfish, and my Irish friends were wearing wetsuits, and I just thought that would destroy all the pleasure of it. So as much as I love swimming in the sea, I haven't had that adventure yet in Ireland. And frankly, I'm not too keen on going back in the sea very soon. Eventually I will, but I will swim parallel to the shore and not very deep, not over my head, I think.
0: Well, you're very good to give us your time, and I suppose, you know, have people bear in mind your experience and maybe have it in their experience as a warning in the future. And you're keeping well, are you, Laura?
12: I'm great. I've still got a bit of water in my lungs. I'm taking antibiotics and cortisone for that. And I'm still a bit worn out, actually. It really took it out of me. But I'm very, very happy to be alive.
0: Thank you very much indeed. Great to talk to you. Thank you, Laura. Good morning to you. Thank you.
12: Thank you.
0: And you can read that full article in the Irish Times, and Laura Marlowe there with her experience. It's a morning show at East Coast FM. Our number is 087-7711-103. Now, we're returning to the issue of scramblers following our earlier discussion on the growing concerns around their use. While new legislation known as Grace's Law has introduced tighter restrictions, Garda representatives say members have not received sufficient training to confidently enforce the new rules. Aidan Whelan is the GRA, Garda Representative Association rep for Wicklow, and he joins us on the line about this. Good morning to you, Aidan. Nice to talk to you again.
13: Yeah, good morning, Declan.
0: Good morning. And I was just saying to somebody earlier on, I can't imagine a Garda on the street chasing after a scrambler up the road or up on the footpath or something like that. I mean, it's not a complete match, is it? It's a complete mismatch if one of these things are, you know, getting away from you.
13: Absolutely, Declan. I mean, look, on the 1st of April, Grace's Law was passed into legislation, and it gave us a little bit more robust powers, maybe, insofar as how we can deal with the scramblers and e-scooters on the roads. But it's a piecemeal gesture, Declan, unfortunately. Like, the big problem here is some legislation may have been put in place, but there's no training in place for the members of an Garda Síochána. Will you believe, of the 11,500 members that we represent, in Ireland, not one member is pursuit trained in an Garda Síochána. Zero. So I have no training, or no member of an Garda Síochána has training in order to pursue any sort of a vehicle, no matter what that vehicle has done. And that obviously is a major concern for us, you know, for the members on the ground. And it obviously poses a lot of restrictions on what we can do or how we can deal with this issue. And, you know, that's the crux of the problem. Putting in legislation just simply doesn't go far enough. We have to be trained. We have to be given the resources to be able to deal with these issues. And Grace's Law, unfortunately, you know, a young girl died earlier in the year, and it brought it all to light, brought it all to the front. But just giving us legislation just isn't going far enough, unfortunately, Declan.
0: Okay, have we any solution to this?
13: Well, look, in other jurisdictions, Declan, like, for example, in London, police are pursuit trained. Police have policies there in relation to making a hard stop. But there's nothing like that here. I think there's other jurisdictions may have similar training and policies in relation to it. Like, I know in Australia they have similar problems with these scooters and scramblers, and they introduced legislation and they gave the backing to the members to protect them. In relation to when, you know, if they are engaged in some sort of an incident where somebody gets injured in the process of stopping these e-scooters, that they're backed by an Garda Síochána or by the government. But unfortunately here in Ireland, we've seen, you know, and it's on an ever-increasing basis now where members are being prosecuted through the courts. Only last week there was a member, thankfully he was acquitted through the courts, but he was being prosecuted as a decision made by the DPP and by GSOC or FISRU, our oversight body, to prosecute the member because he had given a bit of a chase to a person on an e-scooter, a young girl actually, was in relation to a drugs deal that he had witnessed, and he gave pursuit to her. She took off, and I think she tried to bunny hop, let's say, up onto a curb to get away, and she hit the curb and down she went, and the DPP decided to prosecute the guards, because she had said in her statement that the guard car had hit her e-scooter, despite the fact that both guards in that car had said that there was no contact.
0: Well, obviously, we don't know the full details of that, but I'll take your perspective on it, Aidan. But we seem to be in a difficult situation, where, you know, members of the public will be put at risk over these if something actually doesn't happen that's satisfactory to the Gardaí enforcing the law, the law being there, and people, you know, can maybe feel a bit safe that perpetrators of, or people who are maybe flout the law when it comes to scramblers, maybe think twice about what they're doing.
13: Absolutely. I mean, like, you know, that's the harsh reality of it. We look at technology, we just can't give chase to these scramblers, and they're getting away very easily. And if we do try to pursue them, or whilst they are trying to get away, they're very dangerous for any other road users, particularly pedestrians, because a lot of these people use footpaths and pathways, you know, through estates or whatever, to get away from the guards, because obviously we can't chase in the cars up along paths or footpaths. And that creates a great danger to the general public in relation, you know, any pedestrians walking along there. Because these people want to get away, and they're driving erratically, obviously, to get away. And what we're looking for is more training, I suppose, train the guards in relation to how to stop these, and give us proper, more robust legislation, and indemnify us in the cases where there may be any accidents. Because I do know there's a fear factor in an Garda Síochána in the members to pursue these, for fear that they're going to end up and bother themselves.
0: Right. Thanks for that, Aidan. That's just to give us food for thought there. Thank you very much indeed. Good morning.
13: Thanks.
0: Thank you. That's Aidan Whelan there, the GRA representative for Wicklow. And, of course, this We'll continue scramblers and e-bikes and all that discussion, and yet at the same time it's ongoing, and mostly kids are getting all these injuries, some lifelong injuries where people, I mean, let's face it, young kids on these e-scooters and things, we've heard, you know, the surgeons have said they won't be able to feed themselves, you know, they won't be able to communicate, you know, so it's pretty serious. Anyway, our number here is 087-77-11-103.
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0: Morning Show at East Coast FM. Very soon we have Window on Wicklow, and today we're heading to Bray Seafront, where a simple weekly walk is helping men build friendships. So we'll hear all about that. We'll hear about five Wicklow community groups receiving a windfall after church donation in Arklow. So that's a little bit later. Our number here is 087-77-11-103. Well, naturally, we've been celebrating the fantastic win from Wicklow senior footballers in the GAA for the Tarleton Cup on Saturday. It's just amazing what they did. And we spent a lot of time yesterday covering that and some time this morning. But we mustn't forget our League of Ireland club here in the county. And that, of course, is Bray Wanderers. And did an amazing win, or was it? But it's 6-0 over UCD on Friday. Graham Kelly is the first team coach with Bray Wanderers. Hello to you, Graham.
18: How are you?
0: Good morning. And I said amazing, but maybe that's the calibre of Bray Wanderers to go and win games like this.
18: it was a very good win, in fairness, yeah.
0: Yeah, fantastic. I mean, it's always with UCD, you never know which way it's going to go. But 6-0 is impressive. Tell us more.
18: Yeah, look, we were very good on the night. You know, we had a game plan that had obviously worked. We work on a hard during the week. UCD are a top side. They play lovely possession football. And, you know, they were obviously, a couple of weeks ago, they could have went top of the table there. They went down to play Cork. They were level on points with them. So for us to turn around our little dip in form that we've had and to go ahead of UCD after last Friday's result, it was really positive for us. But the performance itself on the night, you know, we played some really good football and scored some really great goals. And you know, it's what we're capable of doing when everything clicks for us. And on Friday, luckily enough, everything fell into place.
0: Yes, indeed, because your run at the moment is quite good.
18: Yeah, so I think we won defeat in 9 since we had that little dip in form. And that defeat came away to Cork City, where, again, we lost the game 2-0, but we actually played really well on the night. And even the Cork City manager said that in his post-match interviews. Some of the football we played down there, we just didn't take our chances. But luckily enough, since, you know, we have been taking chances, we've been scoring lots of goals, especially at home. You know, our home form has obviously been really good, and we scored lots of goals in our last couple of games there. Obviously, the week before against Athlone was only 1-0, but on the night again, their keeper put off some fantastic saves. So, yeah, look, long may continue. The lads have found a good form and good rhythm, and we're playing some good attacking football, and the crowd have been great down in the Carlisle, so hopefully they can keep coming down and packing out the Carlisle and supporting the lads.
0: Yeah, so here we are, second in the league. You've won the Leinster Senior Cup, and now on to the FAI Cup on Friday.
18: Yeah, tough game, Finn Harps away, you know, and we know every time we go up there how tough a game that we're in for. It's been the same the last, you know, couple of times that we've been there, but again, we were back in training Sunday and Monday, planning ahead to Finn Harps. We know what we're in store for, we've got to deal with that, and we've got to try and play our own game, and hopefully we can take chances and hopefully progress to the next round of the Cup.
0: Yeah, it's a long old journey up, isn't it?
18: It is. It is indeed, yeah. It's one of the longer ones, you know. It'll be an early start on Friday for us, and obviously a late return and going into the early hours of Saturday morning. But it's part of the game. We're well used to it.
0: Yeah. And everybody okay? Everybody fit? Ready to go?
18: Yeah, we've a couple of lads that have been carrying knocks, you know, over the past couple of weeks, and they just keep being assessed this week as well. But, you know, the squad's in good form. It's a big squad, you know, we've plenty of players there that can step in if one or two lads are missing. So, yeah, we look forward to it. You know, we'll keep preparing. We're off today, we're back in tomorrow and Thursday, and we'll keep preparing for hopefully what will be another hopefully successful game.
0: Right, well, I wish all the very best, Graeme, you and Paul and all the guys. So, you know, fingers crossed anyway for the weekend, and let's hope, you know, you do rather well. And, you know, we'll be cheering from, well, from me anyway, from this distance up to Donegal, and a successful visit up there.
18: And, no, brilliant. Thank you, Declan. I appreciate that.
0: Talk to you again in the future, Graeme. Thank you very much.
18: Great. Thank you.
0: Bye-bye. Graeme Kelly there, first team coach with Bray Wanderers. They're playing Finn Harps on Friday in the FAI Cup second round. It's a morning show at East Coast.

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5: 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Imiul Milanigid Shaska Carr for the Beach Boys, Achead Ibrahim, Let I Get Around.
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7: On Window on Wicklow today, we headed to Bray Seafront, where a simple weekly walk is helping men build friendships, improve their well-being and support one another. Bray and North Wicklow Area Partnership recently launched its Men's Walk and Talk initiative, bringing men together every Wednesday morning at 11 for a walk, a chat and a chance to connect in a relaxed, informal setting. With loneliness and social isolation continuing to affect many people, organisers say creating spaces where men can talk openly and stay active has never been more important.
8: Just come down. You have to just come down. Walk by and see the like, here we are. Are we laughing or are we crying? I just, you'll see the little group here. I just, come on with you. With them. Everyone's very friendly. You won't know if you try it. So you always tell the kids and everything. You say to you, I don't need that, granddad. Did you try it? No, well then you don't know if you don't like it. That's the way to do it.
9: The Bray and North Wicklow Area Partnership has launched a six-week men's walk and talk programme, bringing local men together every Wednesday morning for a stroll along the seafront, followed by tea, coffee and scones in the palm. The free initiative aims to encourage physical activity while creating a relaxed space where men can chat about everything from football and family life to the challenges that they might be facing. On a glorious summer morning, with the sunshine overhead and plenty of conversation flowing, I went along to find out what it's all about. There's no pressure, no formal agenda, and no expectation that anyone had to share anything that they didn't want to. It's just a group of men meeting on Bray Seafront, getting some exercise, and enjoying one another's company. For Bray resident Ray, that's exactly why the programme works.
10: Yeah, I think it's a brilliant idea to get guys of a certain age, like myself, to talk among each other. Men are notorious for not talking and for sharing their opinions or emotions. So I'm delighted to be here. And we had a great walk last week. Met all types of people that live in Bray that I didn't know. I'm born and reared in Bray, so I'm delighted to be here. It's a brilliant way for getting men to actually talk, because usually like they pass each other, hello, how are you, and that's it, you know. But when you're walking along together, you'll be amazed the things that you do get to talk about, from anything from the terrible state of the world at the moment to football. Football's a great leveller, especially among men. And I think it's really important, you know. People go home then with a bit of a spring in their step. Yeah, I think it's really important.
9: The group includes men from all walks of life. Among them was Brendan, who said he recently had a health scare that reminded him of the importance of both physical activity and social connection.
11: I'm not originally from Bray, I'm from West Cork originally. And the reason why I'm here really is because, well, I suppose less than a year and a half ago, I got a bit of a health scare myself. And one of the things we were told was, you know, once I've recovered, which thank God I am, to get out there and to exercise, which I was anyway in any case, and get to meet people. And I would encourage everyone to do the same as well. Get out there, and that's what health is all about. Prevention is better than the cure, and we should be getting out there, talking to people, meeting them, and exercising yourself, and to get there before the posse arrives. It's very important. But before I start, I will just say there are different types of health, right? There's physical health, there's mental health, there's social health, there's spiritual health. You know, like, I mean, the thing about it is just a one-way traffic, and people go on about mental health, and it's true, but the one thing And it's the key word that's missing is communication. And we should all be communicating more together, face to face. The social media has destroyed the whole setup, and where people get out and talk, and because you're going to meet people.
9: Others simply see it as an opportunity to get out of the house and meet people. Sean was one of those who was encouraged to attend by his wife, and he says he's glad he did it.
8: I was kind of forced him down by my wife, Noreen, because Noreen, since we retired, not me so much, I come out for my walk, but Noreen thought this might be better in the morning time, talking to people. I know a few of them. I used to walk up in Killian School, and I know Martin, that's out on the walk with me. He was one of the teachers. So that was a good start when I got here. I was happy to see somebody I know, and I don't know of anybody any money. Yeah, just to get out, that's all it is, just to get out. I'm a devil for people. I meet people and ask, now that you're retired, are you getting up out of the house, just what they're doing down here? Come down, if you see somebody, get a cup of tea, get a cup of coffee, get you out of the house for 2 hours. That's all it's about. You have to get up and you have to get out, because if you sit there looking at even the telly and the four walls, a boogeyman's going to come soon. And that's the end of it, you know what I mean? So that's all it is. Just come down. You have to just come down.
9: The initiative was developed by the Bray and North Wicklow Area Partnership with support from Healthy Ireland and Wicklow Sports and Recreation Partnership. Community worker Karen Hammond says the idea was to create a welcoming space specifically for men.
12: I'm actually the community tobacco worker in Bray North Wicklow Area Partnership. So most of my role includes running Week and Quit programmes and supporting people as a stop smoking advisor in the partnership. But I also have some funding from Healthy Ireland, and we were thinking of ways to get men into the community and bring men together to chat and in a sort of a relaxed atmosphere. So we thought about the men's walk and talk, and that's how that came about. We had about 14 people last week. So we have Michael from the Wicklow Sports Partnership guiding them. They went up all the way up along the beach, and then all the way up the pier, came back, and then had a tea, coffee, scones in the palm. So yeah, I think maybe it's a bit biased, but women seem to be more open to joining groups and activities, whereas men are a little bit more hesitant. So we thought that the fact that this is a men-only group might encourage them more, because I think sometimes on the programmes it might be, 10 women and 2 men, and that might make them feel a bit self-conscious. So that's why it's a men-only group, to have a space for them to be able to sort of chat. And so they can ring the office on 01286 8266, and they can email me on karenhammond@bnwap.ie, and they can keep an eye on the Facebook page. The Bray North Wicklow Area's Facebook page is updated regularly with different activities. It basically tells you everything that's going on in Bray North Wicklow Area Partnership, and then you can actually go onto the website as well. So we have a brand new website, and you can go onto that as well, and we have a dedicated comms person who is constantly updating, so everything on there is sort of new, and if there is any new programs, you'll know about it that way.
9: The walks are led by experienced walking leader Michael Keegan, who says the social aspect is just as important as the exercise.
13: It was brilliant, honestly. It was a great day. We walked right up to the harbour. We did the harbour wall. Lots of chat, very mixed abilities. We have some people who can walk, other people who walk very slowly and need support. So managing it is a little bit of an issue, but that's okay. I've done that before. And we had great crack. And afterwards we had scones and coffee and tea in over the road, and it was just wonderful. And we have a lot to talk about this year, this week, with the football and everything else. So there's going to be some opinions. I think getting out in this sort of weather and being able to sort of meet the different people, socializing is an important part of wellness, and I think that applies to everybody. And I think that's why it's important.
9: Each walk lasts for about an hour. The programme is completely free and runs every Wednesday from 11 a.m. for 6 weeks. And judging by the laughter, conversation and friendships that are already forming along the Bray seafront, it's proven that sometimes the simplest ideas can make the biggest difference. For Window on Wicklow, I'm Jamie Ryan.
7: And thank you very much indeed, Jamie Ryan. In fact, Jamie Ryan is here. Seems to be a great bunch of great personalities there, Jamie.
9: Yeah, you can say that again. No, I headed down and they were based just across from the Palm at the bandstand in the middle of the seafront. And there was a table ready to go with bottles of water and, you know, little snacks and stuff for all the men. And they checked themselves in. Some of them, it was their first week. Some of them, it was their second week. And yeah, like you said, real mix of characters and plenty of crack there. You can hear the lads having the laugh about, you know, be it they were sent out by their wives or whoever it was.
7: Get out of the house,
9: give them a bit of peace and quiet. But yeah, like they said, like, I mean, with sport in particular, there's so many different things to talk about. There's so many icebreakers for people that maybe haven't met each other before. And it's a great way, like when you're getting out and it's a nice relaxing environment, especially on the sunny days, they just get out, they walk and they talk, and it's brilliant. Yeah.
7: How far do they walk?
9: They go up and down the seafront. I think they go up towards the harbour as well. So I don't think it's I'm not even sure specifically. I think the BC front is about 4 kilometres, depending on if you do up and down. So I think they're doing a fair bit of mileage, and they pop into the Palm afterwards for a nice tea, coffee and some scones afterwards. So it sounds like a great crack. Half tempted to go down myself tomorrow.
7: And how many turn up?
9: So they were saying last week there was, I think, they were looking at about 15 or 16. And I think the week prior, they had about just below maybe 17 or 18. So it can vary, I suppose. It depends on what people are doing. It depends on how hot it is as well. Different things like that. But that's the nice thing about it. You nearly don't know how many people are going to show up. So you could have 5, you could have 20. You just don't know. But they all sign in anyway. And they were asking about getting added to a WhatsApp group and everything, so that they can, you know, organise, you know, social events for themselves as well. So it's great.
7: Right, might have a social event outside Wednesdays.
9: Exactly, yeah. So fantastic.
7: So all the crew. So did they just come from Bray or from where?
9: A bit of everywhere. We had a former local guard, Brendan there, from West Cork, but he's been living in Bray for the last number of years.
7: I know Brendan. Brendan was a councillor for a while.
9: He was telling me all this. I didn't know all this.
7: Oh, he didn't need any prompting to tell you.
9: No, he was full of chat. But there was lads that are, you know, Bray born and bred, a few blow-ins, like we call them, you know. I'm a blow-in to Bray as well. But yeah, people from everywhere. It doesn't really matter where you're from, as long as you can get to Bray Seafront for 11 a.m. and, you know, get at a reasonable walking pace, you can get going.
7: Yeah, and are they mostly retired or what? Sorry.
9: Mostly retired, but it's open to anyone from 18 onwards. So anyone can head down. Now, obviously, mainly is, you know, people with a bit more time on their hands. So it probably wouldn't work so much if you're working. It depends on what your shifts are and that kind of thing. But it is open to anyone 18 and onwards.
7: Okay, and go out and enjoy, have the conversation.
9: That's it.
7: For a lot of people, because you hear about loneliness and people being isolated and whatever.
9: Yep.
7: And it's an opportunity to get out in the house and...
9: Well, that's it. Like, I mean, it's...
7: You don't have to sign up or something.
9: Yeah,
7: you
9: know. Well, that's the thing. Like, you can make the decision, you know, 15 minutes before it's meant to get going, that you want to go out and you want to go for a walk. Because the thing is, there's a lot of people that probably be doing a walk anyway. They might be doing it by themselves. They might be just, you know, listening to music. They might not even listen to music. Whereas this, they're getting out to do the walk. Maybe they are doing the walk anyway, maybe they aren't, but they're getting out and talking with other guys. There's, you know, solve the problems of the world between them, you know, or just have a laugh, you know. But it's that's what it's all about. It's all about social connection, isn't it? And it's so important, because you never know what people's circumstances are, you know, if they're living alone or if they might have something going on in their personal life. Just having that social connection and those friendships is so important.
7: And that's the one in Bray every Wednesday at 11 o'clock. Now, this is for Window on Wicklow and Jamie Ryan, and he's done the report. He does reports frequently here on the morning show. So what are you looking for? If people say, get in touch to have a chat with you and highlight something that's going on in the county, not necessarily making the headlines in the news, but what sort of stuff are you looking for?
9: Well, that's it. If it's Wicklow, we want it. That's kind of what we say. So the idea is get out right across the county. It doesn't matter if it's Bray, Dunlavin, Hollywood, Blessington, Greystones, you name it. if there's a story there, I'm more than happy to head down. So if you email jamie.ryan@eastcoast.fm, get in touch with me. I'll be happy to either email or jump on a phone call with you. We can chat about whatever story or event that you might have lined up, and we can see if we can find a way to make it work. But if anyone listens, you'll know that we've covered a wide variety of different topics and stories. There's the scope is fairly endless, which is fantastic. I've met a lot of wonderful people, and I've learned a lot of things from it. So we're coming up on episode 40 is the next one,
7: my
9: I believe.
7: God, really?
9: So yeah, it goes out twice a week, Tuesdays and Thursdays, 11:30, here with yourself. But look, if you have a story, even if you're not sure if it's fitting of Window and Wicklow, do get in touch, and we can see if we can make it work, because yeah, we're always looking for different stories, and the more areas that we can get to and the more voices that we can hear, the better.
7: Very good. Okay. Thank you very much indeed, Jamie Ryan.
9: Thank you.
7: And Window on Wicklow is funded by the News Reporting Scheme.
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7: 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Now, the Arklow Christian Community Church has donated funds to 5 local community groups and charities as part of its June Super Sunday event. Representatives from Arklow Silver Band, Arklow Community Excellence, that's ACE, ACE, Arklow Community Action Resource Centre, Little Warriors and Arklow Cancer Support received checks from Pastor Solomon Orobutu to support their ongoing work in the community. Pastor Solomon is on the line now. Pastor Solomon, good morning to you.
22: Good morning, Declan. Thank you for having me, and well done for a great job you guys are doing.
7: Oh, should we do our best anyway? And you seem to be doing a fantastic job as well with what you've done here for these community groups. First of all, for people who don't know of your existence and the great work that you do in Arklow, who are the Arklow Christian Community Church?
22: Thank you very much once again for having me. The Arklow Christian Community Church, we're a group of people that loves God, that loves the community, And we believe we are the hands and the feet of God to our community. So we demonstrate the love of God in practical ways by just, of course, we pray for people. We have our church services on Sunday at our home building at the St. Mary's Chapel. But apart from that, in practical ways, we engage with the community. We engage with people that are doing great work in the community. And we support them financially and spiritually, morally as well, so that they can do what they have been doing and do it better. And we have been privileged by the grace of God to be able to do this. And over the last 10 years, we have been able to support close to 50 different charities with over 250,000 euros. Wow. And so God has really been good to us. And I really want, it's not only me, but the generosity of all our members who are mostly from Arklow and the surrounding areas. So they are passionate. We are passionate about God. We are passionate about people. And we are passionate about, helping the groups to be able to maximize their potential and their purpose, you know.
7: Mm. And how large is your community, or your members?
22: We have over 150 members.
7: Oh, wow.
22: And
7: yes,
22: over 150. If everybody shows up, we have 200. But look, so the consistent people, we have 150 members, and mostly they're all from the local area, and from our from

0: What it used to be, it was an old Catholic church building that has been, I think, it's been abandoned for over 35 years. It was built in 1895 or thereabouts. So we bought it, we refurbished it, and believe it or not, we spent over 1 million euros buying and refurbishing it, and it's looking beautiful. You need to come and see it someday.
1: Thank you. How do you generate the money? That's very generous, what you do for groups, community groups, you know, around Ireland and beyond.
0: Yeah, it's basically the people in the church, all the members of our church, we give. I mean, most of us are employed, so we just give consistently from time to time, and the church members select the groups that are making different kind of impacts in the community. And so we look through our town and the county, and also around surrounding counties as well. I mean, for instance, now we supported the Arklow, I think some months ago, we supported the Arklow Men's Shed, the Avoca Men's Shed, the Gorey Men's Shed, the Wicklow Men's Shed, and the Arklow Women's Shed. So we brought them together. And so it's the people in the church that give consistently. And so every year we sit down and we plan. And so we do that. And God has really blessed us also. You really feel good. It feels good to bring smile and laughter to the faces of other people and help them achieve their own goals as well, you know.
1: Yes. What's your own story, Pastor?
0: Oh, yeah. It's amazing. You know, I'm originally from Nigeria, and my wife, she's from Tipperary. I came over to Ireland about 20.
1: Good mix, yeah, go on.
0: Yeah, it is a good mix. So I came to Ireland, while I pastor the church, I'm gainfully employed also. I'm employed with the council. So I've been doing that for 25 years. So we started out as a small prayer group, and the church began to grow, and God has led us from one strength to another. And so over the years, the church has really grown and become very strong. And one of our main passion is just to reveal the love of Christ in our community way, in our community in a practical way and on a daily basis. So, I'm delighted that, you know, it's been a great journey. And as you say, 1,000-mile journey starts with a step. And so we've come this far by the grace of God. It's amazing. It's amazing.
1: Yeah. And the community groups that you've helped, and you mentioned some in the past as well, but judging by the pictures we've seen, all the current crop of people who've received those generous checks from you are absolutely delighted.
0: Oh, they are amazing people. They are so happy, and some of them are still sending us letters to thank us and say, look, this money really helped us to get our job done. And you know, they're all coming, and we meet at the shopping mall, we meet in the community. You know, it's great to see them and to see what they are doing. Like last week, the Arklow has organized a big event at the St. Mary's College. They use their premises and their field, and we were there as well to support them physically. The church got some tea and coffee and everything possible, and I mean, it was there was a lot of people there, and we were delighted to see what they are doing. And that's what really makes you happy. You know, God is not going to come down from heaven and help us. God is going to use people close to us, and we've just chosen to be the people that God will use to help them achieve those goals. So they are really, it's really great. And some of them have joined our church. They come and visit us, they spend time with us, and when we're doing events, and it's amazing. You know, so and that's how it works anyway, you know.
1: Well, honored to talk to you, Pastor Solomon Abutu, of you and church, Arklow Christian Community Church, and you do fantastic work there for the community. And thank you for your time this morning. Thank you.
0: Thank you, and God bless you.
1: Thank you. Bye bye. And that's it from our program for today. And thank you to our producer, Sinead Keogh. From me, Declan Meehan, do enjoy today, Tuesday. We'll see you back for Wednesday as the good weather continues.
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5: It's 12 o'clock, live from the East Coast News Centre. Good afternoon, I'm John Hart. A person of interest, Garthy, wished to speak to as part of the Jamie Carney murder investigation, remains in custody in Jordan. He'd been arrested there after crossing the border from Turkey. He can be detained for 15 days. Garthy had not made a formal request for his arrest. The body of Miss Carney, who was an American citizen, was found just over a week ago in her home in Killarney. Extradition lawyer Colleen Gildernew says US authorities may have a role in assisting the Gardaí.
6: What the American authorities can do, though, is they can assist in terms of intelligence sharing, they can assist with the investigation, and they can also make diplomatic representations. And that may be useful when it comes to Jordan, because the USA and Jordan do have a treaty, and I think there is a process in place there. They might be able to bring some political pressure to bear.
5: Garda are investigating a large gorse fire in County Cork, which broke out at Camden Fort Mar in Crosshaven yesterday evening. It was contained by fire services. No injuries were reported. A similar incident took place yesterday in County Wicklow along the Wicklow Mountains near Chouse. Paul Briley from Cork County Fire Services, the blaze was starting to take hold before they arrived.
7: I'm 25 years in the brigade. I was incident commander yesterday, so like initially it was all on me to make rapid decisions based on what needed to happen. We were in the fight of our lives, like we were dancing with the devil upon arrival. We had zero visibility for the first 3 hours. We could hear the crackling of it, and let me tell you, with all my experience, the crackling was frightening. In the first 90 minutes, the threat to property was really high.
5: Paid leave from work is to be provided to women who suffer a miscarriage before 23 weeks. Under current legislation, only those who lose a baby after the 23-week window can qualify for paid time off work. Government ministers have approved plans to introduce 5 days leave for those who experience a loss earlier at the expense of the employer. Taoiseach Wicklow TD Simon Harris says it's hoped this can become law soon.
8: There's still far too much silence in our country and in our society in relation to this issue of miscarriage. And it's really important that we bring about a statutory entitlement to pregnancy loss leave. And I really do hope, with the assistance of the Oireachtas Cross Party, that this is something that we could pass into law this year.
4: 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Keeping Wicklow connected.
5: Four people have died and 59 others have been seriously injured in incidents involving scrambler bikes since the start of 2021. An Oireachtas committee is hearing concerns over the illegal use of scramblers despite the introduction of Grace's Law in April, which bans their use in public places. That followed the death of 16-year-old Grace Lynch in January. However, Wicklow GRA member Aidan Whelan has told the morning show here in East Coast FM they cannot sufficiently enforce the rules.
9: Not one member is pursuit trained in Garshi Conna. And that obviously is a major concern for us. And it obviously poses a lot of restrictions on what we can do or how we can deal with this. Putting in legislation just simply doesn't go far enough. We have to be trained. We have to be given the resources to be able to deal with these issues. And Grace's Law brought it all to light, brought it all to the front, and but just giving us legislation just isn't going far enough.
5: And the US has returned tens of billions of dollars raised through tariffs after they were ruled illegal by the Supreme Court there. The US has paid out the equivalent of 70 billion euros worth of refunds so far this fiscal year, compared to the 6 billion the year before. The country has to return a total of 145 billion euro to the companies which paid the taxes. That's your latest news update.
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5: Another dry, sunny, warm day. Somewhat cooler near eastern coast with a light to moderate breeze there. Top temperatures could push towards 26 degrees. At the moment in Glenealy, it's 19 degrees. All the latest Wicklow news now available on the East Coast FM website and app.
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Kampala, Dracula on East Coast Afternoons. Hi there, good afternoon, it's Tommy Green with you. 087-77-11-103 by text or WhatsApp if you'd like to get in touch with the programme this beautiful sunny Tuesday afternoon on East Coast FM. You can walk

The Weekend, Blinding Lights on East Coast Afternoons. Hi there, Tommy Green with you. And of course, The Weekend heading to Croke Park for a big gig this summer. Very good afternoon to you. Welcome along to East Coast Afternoons, where this week we have teamed up with Bord Gáis Energy to send you to the Bord Gáis Energy Theatre to see Mean Girls. Double tickets to be won on the programme all week. And do you know what real power is? 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Now, all week, I will be playing power ballads on the programme. All you have to do is identify the artist of this power ballad.

0: So identify the artist. 087-7711-103. Tell me who's singing that very, very popular power ballad, and I'll get you in the draw to win tickets to Mean Girls. 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

0: great feel-good song, the home of the feel-good favourites, East Coast FM. East Coast Afternoons with Tommy Green, Justin Timberlake, and Can't Stop the Feeling. 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
0: Another dry, sunny afternoon, warm with highs between 22 to 26 degrees. A little cooler near coasts and moderate east to northeasterly breezes. And currently, it is sitting at 26 degrees in Baltinglass. The Word on Weather.
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4: Hi, I'm Nikki. Madonna says she's still pinching herself as her new album has topped charts around the world. Confessions Part 2 made her the first American female artist to earn a number one record across five decades. The Queen of Pop thanked her fans for the incredible reception to her new music. Tributes have continued to pour in for actor Sam Neill, who died yesterday at the age of 78. Jeff Goldblum, who starred with the Irish-born New Zealander in Jurassic Park, said the next great adventure begins. Cillian Murphy, who worked with Sam on Peaky Blinders, has called him one of the kindest, funniest and gentlest people. Anya Taylor-Joy did not want to make Lucky unless Drew Starkey signed on to the show. She stars in the Apple TV Plus series, which starts streaming on Wednesday, about a woman who unexpectedly returns to a life of crime. She says it took a while to shape the character on screen.
5: I had a conversation with our wonderful first unit director, Jonathan Van Tulleken, who I adore, very early on, and he said, Lucky is not a superhero. I want you to run badly. I want you to bump into things. I want you to get hurt, and I want it to feel as if you're really just about to get caught.
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0: Identify the artist, 087-7070-1103, and I'll get you in the draw. You can be guiding off to enjoy Mean Girls at the Bord Gáis Energy Theatre. We got a feel-good favourite on the way for my niece, Katie O'Grady, and Jeanette McDonald sending the request in. On the way after the 1 o'clock news, sport and weather update from the East Coast Newsroom. 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One of mine on the way in the next hour as well.
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14: It's 1 o'clock live from the East Coast News Centre. Good afternoon. I'm John Hart.
15: And I'm Jane McNamara.
14: A man guard that you wish to speak to and connect.

0: connection with the murder investigation into Jamie Carney remains in custody in Jordan. He was arrested after crossing the border from Turkey and can be held for up to 15 days. Gardaí say they did not request his arrest but are aware of the detention. Miss Carney, a US citizen, was found dead at her home in Killarney just over a week ago. Extradition lawyer Colleen Gildernew says US authorities could assist Gardaí with their investigation.
1: What the American authorities can do, though, is they can assist in terms of intelligence sharing, they can assist with the investigation, and they can also make diplomatic representations. And that may be useful when it comes to Jordan, because the USA and Jordan do have a treaty, and I think there is a process in place there. They might be able to bring some political pressure to bear.
2: Paid leave from work is to be provided to women who suffer a miscarriage before 23 weeks. Under current legislation, only those who lose a baby after the 23-week window can qualify for paid time off work. Government ministers have today approved plans to introduce 5 days leave for those who experience a loss earlier at the expense of the employer. Thornish's Simon Harris says it's hoped this can become law quickly.
3: There's still far too much silence in our country and in our society in relation to this issue of miscarriage, and it's really important that we bring about a statutory entitlement to pregnancy loss leave. And I really do hope, with the assistance of the Oireachtas Cross Party, this is something that we could pass into law this year.
0: 4 people have died while 59 others have been seriously injured in incidents involving scrambler bikes since the start of 2021. An Oireachtas committee is hearing concerns over the illegal use of scramblers despite the introduction of Grace's Law in April, which bans their use in public places. That followed the death of 16-year-old Grace Lynch in Dublin in January. However, the Wicklow GRA representative Aidan Whelan has explained to the Morning Show on East Coast FM why they can't enforce the rules.
4: Not one member is pursuit trained in Garshikana, and that obviously is a major concern for us, and it obviously poses a lot of restrictions on what we can do or how we can deal with this. Putting in legislation just simply doesn't go far enough. We have to be trained, we have to be given the resources to be able to deal with these issues, and Grace's Law brought it all to light, brought it all to the front, but just giving us legislation just isn't going far enough.
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2: A new warning for high temperatures has been issued for 20 counties in the Midlands, South and West, not for Wicklow. The status yellow alert takes effect at 12 noon tomorrow until 6 o'clock on Friday morning. A similar warning is in effect for 6 counties in the West, which expires at 7 a.m. tomorrow. Met Éireann's Holly O'Neill says temperatures could exceed 27 degrees in affected counties.
6: We have a new warning that will be in effect, again a high temperature warning from 12 tomorrow. And it's just after extending really for more counties. So we're looking at Munster, Connacht, Carlow, Kildare, Kilkenny, Laois, Longford, Offaly, Westmeath, Cavan and Donegal. Any counties really away from that north, east or east coast. And that will be in operation until 6 a.m. on Friday.
0: Bray, Greystones, Newtown, Mount Kennedy, Ashford and parts of Wicklow Town will all come under a 6-week hosepipe ban as in from Thursday. The restrictions ban the use of hosepipes for watering gardens, washing private cars and filling paddling pools. Ishgairin says demand across the Greater Dublin water supply area serving the affected parts of North Wicklow has reached record levels amid the prolonged dry spell. Anyone who breaches the ban could face a €125 fixed penalty notice with fines of up to €5,000 on conviction in court. Meanwhile, A&2 has criticised the government's industrial policy and the delivery of data centres, which the party claims is greatly impacting water supply. AN2 party leader Pather Tobin says investment must now be ramped up.
7: It is absolutely incredible that we have a hose pipe ban now in place for many counties across the country. Many parts of the country currently, even without the good weather, are struggling to provide water for its citizens. And what water is in existence is often discoloured or not in good use in relation to its delivery.
2: Gardaí are investigating a large gorse fire in County Cork. The blaze broke out in Crosshaven yesterday evening, prompting a multi-agency response. It was contained by fire services and no injuries were reported. However, Gardaí say they are treating it as criminal damage. Paul Brierley from Cork County Fire Service says the blaze was really taking hold when they arrived.
8: We were in the fight of our lives, like we were dancing with the devil upon arrival. We had zero visibility for the first 3 hours. We could hear the crackling of it, and let me tell you, with all my experience, the crackling was frightening. In the first 90 minutes, the threat to property was really high.
2: Meanwhile, a wildfire on the Wicklow-Dublin border was brought under control yesterday by crews from Bray and Greystones at Chouse Woods. No injuries have been reported, and the cause of the fire between Enniskerry and Roundwood yesterday afternoon is not yet known. It comes as a status orange forest fire warning remains in place, with the public urged to avoid using barbecues or any open flames in forest areas.
0: New research has found vaping may be damaging young people's lungs and blood vessels, with health experts warning its effects can mirror those of smoking. The study published in the European Respiratory Journal Open Research found vaping can reduce lung efficiency during exercise and lower fitness levels. Almost one in four people aged 18 to 34 in Ireland now vape regularly or occasionally. Meanwhile, the government is considering a UK-style generational smoking ban, which would mean people born after a certain year could never legally buy cigarettes.
2: Parents are frustrated after the Department of Education deadline for requesting a special school place for September 2027 was moved to September this year. It's the earliest ever parents notify. The INTO says the real issue is that nearly 40,000 children nationally are now taught in classes of 30 or more. Three quarters of the almost 8,000 children currently waiting for a special placement are already enrolled in a mainstream school. Wicklow INTO representative Alice O'Donnell has told The Morning Show on East Coast FM that reducing class sizes to EU averages should be part of the solution.
9: We have supersized classes. So part of the whole solution is reducing class size. We would love to get from where we are, which is 23 to 1, closer to the EU average, which is about 19 to 1. And, you know, just having that extra time for a teacher to facilitate children who might be autistic and might need a little more one-to-one, or they might need a bit of time for regulating themselves or whatever during the school day.
0: And a Wicklow man living in Galway has painted a giant tribute to the county's remarkable Tailteann Cup win on the side of his own house. Rory O'Byrne from Wicklow Town now runs a mural painting business called Feature Walls and often decorates his gable end on special occasions. After Saturday's famous win at Croke Park, he painted the slogan, "Why not us, Wicklow?" across his house, inspired by the comments from manager Oisín McConville. Rory's told The Morning Show today here on East Coast FM the mural has gone viral online. He says it gives hope to children in Wicklow.
10: I think it's great now that kids will have that as a memory, that they've seen Wicklow in Croke Park holding a cup. So it is, why not us? Why wouldn't we be there more often? Like at half time they were going in, I was messaging back and forward with my mum on WhatsApp, and she was like, "Oh, it's brutal." We just thought, you know, "Oh, that's it." And then to come out in the second half, it was unbelievable.
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11: 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Are we laughing or are we crying? You'll see the little group here. I just come on with you. Everyone's very friendly. You won't know till you try it. So you always tell the kids and everything. You say to you, "I don't need that, Grandad. Did you try it?" "No, well then you don't know if you don't like it." That's the way to do it.
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2: The US has returned tens of billions of dollars raised through tariffs after they were ruled illegal by the Supreme Court there. America's paid out the equivalent of 70 billion euro worth of refunds so far this fiscal year. The country has to return a total of around 145 billion euro to the companies which paid the taxes. Trade unions are calling on the government to put workers ahead of tax breaks in this year's budget. The Irish Congress of Trade Union wants a €1 increase in the minimum wage, lower childcare costs and greater investment in infrastructure. On the currency markets, your euro will get you 85 pence sterling, $1 US and 14 cents, 185 Japanese yen, and shares in Bank of Ireland are trading at €17.57.
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0: News of soccer at the FIFA World Cup Finals. It's the first of the semi-final meeting tonight of the favourites France and the European champions Spain. They'll meet in Dallas, Spain. The winners from the two met in the last four of Euro 2024. They went on to beat England in that final. Kick-off in Texas tonight is at 8 o'clock our time. Here at home, Shamrock Rovers will welcome captain Pico Lopez back for their Champions League qualifier this evening. Stephen Bradley's side will bid to overturn a 2-0 deficit from the first leg against Floriana of Malta. Gets underway in Tala this evening from 8. Brighton have smashed their transfer record by agreeing a £50 million deal for Spurs defender Luka Vucevic. The 19-year-old Croat has joined in a 5-year deal with the option of a further 12 months. He played on loan last season at Hamburg in Germany. In rugby, Jeremy Lochman and Rob Balakoon are expected to be fit for Ireland's summer test with New Zealand on Saturday. The pair missed the win over Japan last weekend, but assistant coach Andrew Goodman confirmed that a full squad trained earlier in Auckland. Following a rest day yesterday, defending champion Tadej Pogacar will wear the leader's yellow jersey for stage 10 of the Tour de France, with six categorised climbs on the 166-kilometre route from Aurillac to Le Lorient. Sunday's ninth stage was shortened by 30 kilometres due to a red heatwave alert in France. Ireland's Ben Healy, 106th in general classification ahead of today's stage.
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2: Dry, warm and sunny. Highest temperatures of 22 to 26 degrees. Light to moderate breezes will make it a little cooler near the east coast. Currently in Dunlavin, it's 19 degrees. All the latest Wicklow news is available on the East Coast FM website and app.
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East Coast Afternoons. Hi there, Tommy Green with the All Requests Lunch. The Rag and Bone Man in Human. Undisputable tune from the Rag and Bone Man. What a voice. What a voice from Rory Graham. 087-77-11-103. 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

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Music on the way for Mary and Trisha, who are tuned their way in Wicklow Town. One of your feel-good favourites, and a real feel-good favourite from Uptown Funk, Bruno Mars and the guys. 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What I want you to do is to identify the artist, or the song in fact. 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Here it is.

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0: On the Event Guide today, the Stephen Murthy Cup Legends match with Stevie Staunton and Ronnie Whelan sees Newtown United legends take on Shamrock Rovers legends at Mount Kelly Community Grounds on Saturday, August the 8th. A gala evening will take place afterwards at the Parkview Hotel in Newtown, Mount Kennedy. For tickets and details, contact Mick on 085-871-9063. The Classic Beatles come to the Mermaid Arts Centre Friday the 17th and Saturday the 18th of July, hailed by Sir George Martin as having an uncanny resemblance to the iconic band, and branded the best Beatle band on the planet by many. The Classic Beatles take on the hits from the iconic Revolver album, plus all the classics. 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

0: Sam Smith, not the only one on East Coast Afternoons, All Request Lunch with Tommy Green, and a very good afternoon to all the McCabe family listening in Enniskerry and Monastery Grove, and the man, Therese McCabe, saying good afternoon to all of you. We played your tune a little earlier, Therese Dracula from Tame Impala. Good afternoon to you, though. Good to hear from you. I hope you're enjoying the sunshine. 087-77-11-103 by text or WhatsApp. You can get in touch with the All Request Lunch.
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0: Another dry, sunny day across the Garden County. Very warm with highs of 22 to 26 degrees. Oh, a little cooler near coasts and moderate east to northeasterly breezes. And currently it is sitting at 22 degrees in Wicklow Town. The word on weather.
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It's Tommy Green with you. All this week, we have teamed up with Bord Gáis Energy to send you to the Bord Gáis Energy Theatre to see Mean Girls, the award-winning West End musical coming to the Bord Gáis Energy Theatre. 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We've been asking you to identify our power ballad, either the name of the song or the artist.

0: So tell me the name of the song or the artist for our power ballad for our East Coast FM Bord Gáis Real Power Songs all this week. And we'll give you the chance to win double tickets to go to see Mean Girls at the Bord Gáis Energy Theatre. All with thanks to Bord Gáis Energy. Bord Gáis Energy, know your power. We've got the 2 o'clock news, sport and weather update on the way from the East Coast Newsroom. 087 77 11 103 is a text or WhatsApp number. Let me know who you are and where you're listening.
1: Uvi anorile, to mushishta dun tauchi, e kudurat inestiachti yenav idahauchi. 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
10: Live from the East Coast News Centre at 2 o'clock, I'm Jane McNamara. A man Gardaí wished to speak to in connection with the murder investigation into Jamie Kearney remains in custody in Jordan. He was arrested after crossing the border from Turkey and can be held for up to 15 days. Gardaí say they did not request his arrest but are aware of the detention. Miss Kearney, an American citizen, was found dead at her home in Killarney just over a week ago.

0: extradition lawyer Colleen Gildenew says US authorities could assist Gardaí with the investigation.
1: What the American authorities can do, though, is they can assist in terms of intelligence sharing, they can assist with the investigation, and they can also make diplomatic representations. And that may be useful when it comes to Jordan, because the USA and Jordan do have a treaty, and I think there is a process in place there. They might be able to bring some political pressure to bear.
0: Four people have died, while 59 others have been seriously injured in incidents involving scrambler bikes since the start of 2021. In Iraq, this committee is hearing concerns over the illegal use of scramblers, despite the introduction of Grace's Law in April, which bans their use in public places. That followed the death of 16-year-old Grace Lynch in January. However, Wicklow's GRA's Aidan Whelan has explained to the morning show why they cannot enforce the rules.
2: Not one member is pursuit trained in Gardaí Síochána, and that obviously is a major concern for us. And it obviously poses a lot of restrictions on what we can do or how we can deal with this. Putting in legislation just simply doesn't go far enough. We have to be trained, we have to be given the resources to be able to deal with these issues. And Grace's Law brought it all to light, brought it all to the front, but just giving us legislation just isn't going far enough.
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0: A new warning for high temperatures has been issued for 20 counties in the Midlands, South and West, not for Wicklow. The status yellow alert takes effect at 12 noon tomorrow until 6 o'clock on Friday morning. A similar warning is in effect for 6 counties in the West, which expires at 7 a.m. tomorrow. Met Erin's Holly O'Neill says temperatures could exceed 27 degrees in affected counties.
4: We have a new warning that will be in effect, again, a high temperature warning from 12 tomorrow. And it's just after extending, really, for more counties. So we're looking at Munster, Connacht, Carlow, Kildare, Kilkenny, Laois, Longford, Offaly, Westmeath, Cavan and Donegal. Any counties really away from that north, east or east coast. And that will be in operation until 6 a.m. on Friday.
0: Bray, Greystones, Newtown, Mount Kennedy, Ashford and parts of Wicklow Town will all come under a six-week hose ban as and from Thursday. The restrictions ban the use of hose pipes for watering gardens, washing private cars and filling paddling pools. Ishka Aaron says demand across the Greater Dublin Area water supply serving the affected parts of Wicklow has reached record levels amid the prolonged dry spell. Anyone who breaches the ban could face a €125 fixed penalty notice with fines of up to €5,000 on conviction in court. Meanwhile, Aintu is criticising the government's industrial policy and the delivery of data centres, which the party claims is greatly impacting water supply. Aintu leader Pather Tobin says investment needs to be ramped up.
5: It is absolutely incredible that we have a hose pipe ban now in place for many counties across the country. Many parts of the country currently, even without the good weather, are struggling to provide water for its citizens. And what water is in existence is often discoloured or not in good use in relation to its delivery.
0: And a Wicklow man living in Galway has painted a giant tribute to the county's remarkable Tailteann Cup win on the side of his own house. Rory O'Byrne from Wicklow Town runs a mural painting business called Feature Walls and often decorates his gable end on special occasions. After Saturday's win at Croke Park, he painted the slogan, "Why not us, Wicklow," across the house, inspired by comments from manager Oisín McConville. Rory has told the morning show on East Coast FM the mural has gone viral online. He says he hopes it to give hope to children in Wicklow.
6: I think it's great now that kids will have that as a memory, that they've seen Wicklow in Croke Park holding the cup. So it is, why not us? Why wouldn't we be there more often? Like at half time they were going in, I was messaging back and forward with my mum on WhatsApp. And she was like, "Oh, it's brutal." We just thought, you know, "Oh, that's it." And then to come out in the second half, it was unbelievable.
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0: Bray and North Wicklow Area Partnership has launched a new men's walk and talk group on Bray Seafront to help tackle isolation and improve men's well-being. The free initiative runs every Wednesday morning on Bray Seafront and brings men together for a casual walk and conversation in a supportive, pressure-free environment. One of the men taking part has advice for someone who may be thinking about joining. That's your news for now.
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0: In soccer, Seamus Coleman remains a huge asset to the Republic of Ireland team. That's according to assistant coach Sean O'Shea. Coleman became a key figure in the last World Cup qualification campaign, but he's weighing up his club future after leaving Everton. O'Shea is waiting to see what the former Blues skipper's next step is. Shamrock Rovers are set to welcome captain Pico Lopez back for their Champions League qualifier this evening. Stephen Bradley's side will bid to overturn a 2-0 deficit from the first leg against Floriana. That game gets underway at Tala Stadium from 8. France and Spain lock horns in the first of the World Cup semi-finals in Dallas tonight. Spain were the winners when the two sides met in the last four of Euro 2024. They went on to beat England in the final. Kickoff in Texas tonight is at 8 o'clock Irish time. That's your sport for now.
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0: Dry, warm and sunny. Highest temperatures 22 to 26 degrees. Light to moderate breezes will make it cooler near the east coast. Currently in British Bay, it's 18 degrees. All the latest Wicklow news is available on the East Coast FM website and app.
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afternoons. Hi there, Tommy Green with you. What a beautiful song from Ed Sheeran. Perfect. What a great afternoon across the Garden County. Hope you're getting out to enjoy it. 087-77-11-103. Text or WhatsApp. You can get in touch with the program this Tuesday afternoon.

What a great tune from a great movie. Arthur, the movie, starring the late Sir John Gielgud, Dudley Moore and Liza Minnelli. Arthur's theme from Christopher Cross, a song that Christopher Cross wrote especially for the movie. A very good afternoon. Welcome along. If you're just joining us, this is Tommy Green with you on East Coast Afternoons. And this week we teamed up with Bord Gáis Energy to send you to the Bord Gáis Energy Theatre to see the wonderful musical Mean Girls. 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

0: 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All with thanks to Bord Gáis Energy. 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

0: West Coast Afternoons with Tommy Green. Hello there. Avril Lavigne and Complicated, a lady who's just fresh off her massive greatest hits tour stateside.
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0: Another warm, dry, sunny afternoon with highs of 22 to 26 degrees. A little cooler near coasts and moderate east to northeasterly breezes. Currently in Arklow, it is 22 degrees.
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4: Hi, I'm Nikki. Stranger Things star Millie Bobby Brown says she suffered a panic attack lasting 3 months after being chased. The actress said she was shut down after the incident, describing anxiety as the worst thing ever. She says monks in Japan taught her meditation techniques to help her cope. The trailer for Tom Cruise's latest film sees him transform into the most powerful man in the world. The 64-year-old starring in Digger. It's a satirical dark comedy and also directed by Alejandro G. Iñárritu, who directed Birdman and The Revenant. And Channing Tatum is being invited to explore the wild Atlantic Way as he comes to Ireland for his new film. He stars alongside Eve Hewson, Ciarán Hinds and Aina Hardwick in Isle of Man. Scenes for the film are due to be shot in Mulcahmore in Sligo this Thursday and Friday. Marie Casserly is a local Sligo County Councillor, and she said she hoped some locals might feature as extras.
5: They were looking for people who had experience a few months ago that there was a call out, and I'm sure it's a lot of it is confidential and top secret as well, so maybe we'll see some familiar faces when it's on the big screen.
4: You never know. 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

East Coast Afternoons with Tommy Green, the band out of Dundalk, The Coors, and Runaway. All this week on East Coast Afternoons, I've teamed up with Bord Gáis Energy to send you to the Bord Gáis Energy Theatre to see the hit musical Mean Girls from the West End in London to the theatre in Dublin. 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And giving you the opportunity to win two tickets to go to see Mean Girls, identify this power ballad, either by the name of the song or who's singing it.

0: 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Text or WhatsApp. Let me know who you are, where you're listening, and I'll get you into the draw to win tickets to Mean Girls at the Bord Gáis Energy Theatre. With thanks to Bord Gáis Energy. Bord Gáis Energy. Know your power. On the way, we've got the 3 o'clock news, sport and weather update from the East Coast Newsroom. After 3, on our Decade Decider, featuring a lady who has just broken another record. She set a new record to become the first US female artist to earn a number one album across 5 decades. We've got a number one single from one of those number one albums on the way after 3.
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0: Live from the East Coast News Centre at 3 o'clock, I'm Jane McNamara. A state apology to the victims of paedophile Bill Keneally will be delivered in the Dáil this afternoon. It follows a Commission of Investigation report which found significant dereliction of duty on the part of the Gardaí who investigated Keneally in the 80s. Political correspondent Sean Defoe reports.
12: Bill Keneally died in prison a number of days after a commission of investigation found a dereliction of duty by investigating Gardaí and stopped just short of saying there was a collusion to cover up his crimes. This afternoon, a state apology will be delivered by government in the Dáil to the victims of the paedophile basketball coach. The Taoiseach and other ministers have stopped short of saying there will also be an apology from Fianna Fáil. The report found no collusion between the Keneally family, a political dynasty in Waterford, and Gardaí, but also said Bill Keneally received objectively favourable treatment.
5: A murder probe is continuing in Ballymena in County Antrim after three relatives were found dead in a house. The discovery was made yesterday morning. Chelsea Keneally reports from the scene.

0: Police haven't yet given any details about the identities of the relatives who were found dead, other than it was a male and two females. A police cordon remains in place outside the house here on the Old Collibackie Road as we wait for a further update from detectives. Police have said they're not looking for anyone else in connection with the deaths.
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2: High temperature warnings are continuing until Friday. Six counties in the west are under a status yellow alert until tomorrow morning. From tomorrow afternoon, 20 counties in the Midlands, South and West come under a similar warning, not including Wicklow. Temperatures are due to go above 27 degrees and are not expected to fall below 15 degrees at night time. Holly O'Neill, meteorologist with Met Éireann, says it's due to get warmer from tomorrow until Friday.
3: Generally, today we're looking at temperatures between 23 to 29 degrees. Again, that little bit cooler along the eastern coast. We may get a little bit higher locally as well. And then from Wednesday, we're looking at temperatures really in the range of 24 to 30 degrees. And those temperatures will generally stay the same up until Friday. We might have a little reprieve from Friday, Saturday, but then they'll start to pick up again.
2: Demand for special education places is rising sharply, according to the INTO. Part of the answer lies in Ireland's assessment backlog. Many families are waiting up to a year or longer just to get an assessment confirming whether their child needs a specialist placement. Wicklow INTO representative Alice O'Donnell has told the morning show on East Coast FM that delay is muddying the waters for schools trying to plan ahead.
4: There is a delay, a bit of a lag, because there have been very lengthy delays for parents in accessing assessments for their children that are appropriate and timely. So that certainly has muddied the waters. Parents could be waiting 6 months, a year, or even longer to get that proper assessment carried out that will deem their child either needing a special placement or that they can be accommodated in a primary school without having the specialised setting.
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2: A new weekly men's to walk and talk initiative from Bray and North Wicklow Area Partnership is encouraging men to get active while building social connections. The group meets regularly on Bray Seafront and aims to create a space where men can talk openly and support one another. One participant says that's why opportunities like this are so important.
5: Yeah, I think it's a brilliant idea to get guys of a certain age, like myself, to talk among each other. Men are notorious for not talking. And for sharing their opinions or emotions. So I'm delighted to be here. And we had a great walk last week. Met all types of people that live in Bray that I didn't know. I'm born and reared in Bray, so I'm delighted to be here. It's a brilliant way for getting men to actually talk, because usually like they pass each other, hello, how are you, and that's it.
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2: In soccer, Seamus Coleman remains a huge asset to the Republic of Ireland team. That's according to assistant coach John O'Shea. Coleman became a key figure in the last World Cup qualification campaign, but he's weighing up his club future after leaving Everton. O'Shea is waiting to see what the former Blues skipper next step is. Two-time World Cup winners France take on one-time winners Spain in a clash of European titans at the semi-final stage tonight. French superstar Kylian Mbappe came off early in their quarter-final win over Morocco, but is expected to be fit. Kickoff in Texas tonight is at 8 o'clock Irish time. In rugby, Jeremy Lachman and Rob Balakoon are expected to be fit for Ireland's summer test with New Zealand on Saturday. The pair missed the win over Japan at the weekend, but assistant coach Andrew Goodman confirmed that the full squad trained in Auckland today. Ireland are bidding to become the first team to beat the All Blacks at Eden Park in 32 years.
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2: Dry, warm and sunny. Highest temperatures 22 to 26 degrees. Light to moderate breezes will make it a little cooler near the east coast. Currently in Greystones, it's 20 degrees. All the latest Wicklow news is available on the East Coast FM website and app.
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Tommy Green in the afternoon at East Coast of Ann Wicklow's favourite radio station with Madonna and Papa Don't Preach. On this date, the 4th of July 1986, Madonna was at number one in the UK singles chart with her second number one single, Papa Don't Preach. She also hit the top spot with the album that it came from, True Blue. And today, Madonna is celebrating. The Queen of Pop expressed gratitude to her fans worldwide for the incredible reception to her sequel to the album Confessions on a Dance Floor. The new record has seen Madonna become the first US female artist to earn a number one album across 5 decades. The album debuted at number one on the US Billboard Hot 100 chart, as well as Australia and other countries around the globe. Well done to her. Her new album, Confessions 2, topping the charts around the globe. Our Decade Decider, Tuesday afternoon on East Coast FM.

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2: I'm going under in this time. I fear there's no one to save me. This all or nothing really got away. You're driving me crazy.

East Coast Afternoons with Tommy Green. There's a man who thrilled the audiences at Marley Park recently, Lewis Capaldi in Someone You Love. And another gentleman who also thrilling the audiences in the Aviva Stadium over the weekend, Dermot Kennedy and Turnstile. Saw some clips on social media of the gigs and it looked absolutely brilliant. And of course he was joined on stage by a local guy, Aaron Rowe, who opened for him. He's got a great career ahead of him. He's supporting the likes of Lewis Capaldi as well and Ed Sheeran. Now this week at East Coast Afternoons, teaming up with Bord Gáis Energy to send you to the Bord Gáis Energy Theatre to see the award-winning musical Mean Girls. 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

Ramble, Socrates Smile on East Coast Afternoons with Tommy Green. Hope I'm finding you well this beautiful sunny Tuesday afternoon on East Coast FM. Well, giving you the opportunity to win. Yeah, this summer, East Coast FM turning up the heat with a prize that's absolutely stacked. Stacked full of great presents and a bundle packed with must-have treats, unreal experiences, magical makeovers and unforgettable surprises. And the twist is there's only one winner and it could be you to take home all the prizes. Yeah, just one winner. You can listen out for our sizzling summer, secret summer, sizzling play, our triple play. Three songs that will be played in full. The songs, Toto, Africa, Miley Cyrus with Flowers and Madonna's Vogue. Keep listening out for those songs. They will play them in that entirety. And you could be the winner. The songs, in case you don't know them, here they go.

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0: Staying warm and dry for the rest of the afternoon into this evening. Highs of 22 to 26 degrees. Little cooler near the coast and moderate east to northeasterly breezes. And currently in grey zones, it's 20 degrees.
1: The word on weather.
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3: 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Imiul Milanige the Shachtutri, Hui David Bowie, Aaron Stotcha, Marzigi Stardust, Dun Am Zernach, August Bain Tatarish, Rinishid on Shoshin, Marskunan, Anamna, Ziggy Stardust, and the Spiders from Mars.
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3: 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Ilin Snava is Sasna. Irausha ach fihi shachtam lina.
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This is me, Keela Settle, from The Greatest Showman. What a great, great movie it was as well. Tommy Green with you Tuesday afternoon on East Coast Afternoons. And all week, we are giving you the chance to win tickets to go and see Mean Girls, the award-winning musical at the Bord Gáis Energy Theatres. 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

0: I want to know what love is. Everybody got it right. Lots and lots of texts and WhatsApps coming in. And fair play to you all. Congratulations to the winner. There can only be one winner today, but there'll be another one tomorrow in case you didn't get in the chance to win today. We're going to Arklow, and we're saying congratulations to Mary Scarf in Arklow. We will be in touch, Mary, with thanks to Bord Gáis Energy. Bord Gáis Energy, know your power. Another opportunity for you to enter tomorrow. On the way, Dave Harrington is on the way with East Coast Drive. He'll keep you updated with all the latest traffic details if you're making your commute home. He's got some great music to boot, and you can win pizza from Four Star Pizza in Bray if you can crack East Coast FM's head record.
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9: Live from the East Coast News Centre at 4 o'clock, I'm Jane McNamara. The Taoiseach has issued a formal state apology to the victims of paedophile Bill Keneally. Some of those abused by the former basketball coach watched from the Distinguished Visitors Gallery in the Dáil as Micheál Martin said there was a dereliction of duty on the part of the state. He also apologised for the conduct of former Fianna Fáil TDs Billy and Brendan Keneally and the role they played in handling information about their abusive relative. Micheál Martin says he apologises to all victims of Bill Keneally, whether they came forward to give evidence or not.
10: We must acknowledge the failings that led to these awful outcomes. In recognition of the horrific experiences, the bravery of his victims, and also to ensure that it can never happen again. As Taoiseach, I apologise unreservedly on behalf of the state to the victims of Bill Keneally for what was a clear and serious dereliction of duty.
9: The tourism minister doesn't believe comments made on US television claiming Ireland is unsafe will damage the country's tourism industry. Independent Dublin City Councillor Gavin Pepper appeared on Fox News urging Americans not to visit Ireland, claiming the country is no longer safe. A clip of the interview has since been viewed more than a million times on social media. Minister Peter Burke says he doesn't believe the remarks will put American tourists off visiting here.
11: I don't think, you know, Gavin Pepper, with all disrespect to his mandate, is going to determine whether, you know, visitors come in.

0: Ireland. What I would say is that absolutely firmly disagree with it, and we're having a very strong year for Irish tourism.
1: Concert goers are being advised to stay extra vigilant for ticket fraudsters amid a surge of scams. The warning comes out of Luke Combs' sold-out Slane Castle concerts this weekend, with thousands of fans expected to attend the gigs. Bank of Ireland says purchase scams are on the rise, with a 28% increase in reports in the first half of 2026 compared to the same period last year. Nicholas Adler, head of fraud prevention, says fraudsters are increasingly targeting fans through fake ticket listings on social media and resale websites.
2: Warning customers to ensure or watch out for where a ticket seller is unwilling to use official ticket transfer or resale facilities, or where sellers are offering to only provide screenshots instead of a proof of purchase. Also, if they try and direct you away or from official ticketing resale platforms, to watch out for those red flags.
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1: Demand for special education places is rising sharply, according to the INTO. Part of the answer lies in Ireland's assessment backlog. Many families are waiting up to a year or longer just to get an assessment confirming whether their child needs a specialist placement. Wicklow INTO representative Alice O'Donnell has told the morning show on East Coast FM that delay is muddying the waters for schools trying to plan ahead.
4: There is a delay, a bit of a lag, because there have been very lengthy delays for parents in accessing assessments for their children that are appropriate and timely. So that certainly has muddied the waters. Parents could be waiting 6 months, a year, or even longer to get that proper assessment carried out that will deem their child either needing a special placement or that they can be accommodated in a primary school without having the specialised setting.
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1: A new weekly men's walk and talk initiative from Bray and North Wicklow Area Partnership is encouraging men to get active while building social connections. The group meets regularly on Bray Seafront and aims to create a space where men can talk openly and support one another. One participant says that's why opportunities like this are so important.
5: Yeah, I think it's a brilliant idea to get guys of a certain age, like myself, to talk among each other. Men are notorious for not talking and for sharing their opinions or emotions. So I'm delighted to be here. And we had a great walk last week. Met all types of people that live in Bray that I didn't know. I'm born and reared in Bray, so I'm delighted to be here. It's a brilliant way for getting men to actually talk, because usually like they pass each other, hello, how are you, and that's it.
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1: In rugby, Jeremy Lachman and Rob Balakun are expected to be fit for Ireland's summer test with New Zealand on Saturday. The pair missed the win over Japan at the weekend, but assistant coach Andrew Goodman confirmed that the full squad trained in Auckland today. Ireland are bidding to become the first team to beat the All Blacks at Eden Park in 32 years. In soccer, Seamus Coleman remains a huge asset to the Republic of Ireland team. That's according to assistant coach John O'Shea. Coleman became a key figure in the last World Cup qualification campaign, but he's weighing up his club future after leaving Everton. O'Shea's waiting to see what the former Blues skipper next step is. Two-time World Cup winners France take on one-time winners Spain in a clash of European titans at the semi-final stage tonight. French superstar Kylian Mbappe came off early in their quarter-final win over Morocco, but is expected to be fit. Kick-off in Texas tonight is at 8 o'clock Irish time.
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1: Dry, warm and sunny this evening. Highest temperatures 22 to 26 degrees. Light to moderate breezes make it a little cooler near the East Coast. Currently in Bray, it's 20 degrees. All the latest Wicklow news is available on the East Coast FM website and app.
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Afternoon, Dave Harrington here. Hope Tuesday's going okay for you so far. Another beautiful sunny day. Chilling out with Adele now. This is Easy on Me.

0: East Coast FM, Wicklow's favourite radio station. Brian says an incident has been cleared. If you're on the M or N11 southbound, bear this in mind. Between Junction 16, Wicklow North, and Junction 17, Rathnew. Delays should ease there in the next couple of minutes. Feel Good, Toto next. Feel Good.
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0: I did play Toto Africa a couple of minutes ago. And here's Anne from Red Cross. How's it going?
2: How are you, Dave? Great, thank you very much. And you?
3: Very good, thank you. You were in like Flynn, as I like to say, although I think it's Flint is the correct expression. You were in like Flynn, Anne. You texted when you heard Toto Africa.
2: Yeah, I thought I was going to pay the street together, but they didn't.
3: I'm sorry if I was teasing you. Toto Africa is the first of three songs on our sizzling summer triple play. What are the other two songs, Anne?
2: Flowers and Vogue.
3: Yes, Miley Cyrus, Flowers, the second song, and Vogue for Madonna, song number three. You've got to hear them in full and in that order for your chance to win a stunning summer bundle of amazing prizes.
2: I've seen that, yeah.
3: Oh, you had a look at the list, yeah, did you?
2: I did.
3: All going to one person.
2: Yeah, amazing prize.
3: Keep listening.
2: Okay, thank you very much, Dave.
3: Bye.
2: Bye.
0: There goes Anne in Red Cross, salivating over the list of amazing prizes that you can win on our sizzling summer giveaway. 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Packed with must-have treats, unreal experiences, magical makeovers, and unforgettable surprises. The three songs, as Anne said, that you're listening for. Song number one is Toto Africa. Song number two, Miley Cyrus, Flowers.
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0: Dry and warm again tonight across County Wicklow. Good clear spells expected. Overnight temperatures 13 to 18 degrees in a light variable breeze. 21 degrees at the moment in Glendalough.
1: The word on weather.
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0: That's Niall Horan on East Coast FM, Wicklow's favourite radio station. After 5 o'clock, the chance to win pizza on our head wrecker, thanks to Four Star Pizza in Bray. Feel Good, Gigi Perez and Bob Marley coming up too.
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11: Live from the East Coast News Centre newsroom at 5 o'clock. Good evening, I'm Jane McNamara. The Taoiseach has issued a formal state apology to the victims of paedophile Bill Keneally. Some of those abused by the former basketball coach watched from the Distinguished Visitors Gallery in the Dáil. As Micheál Martin said, there was a dereliction of duty on the part of the state. He also apologised for the conduct of former Fianna Fáil TDs Billy and Brendan Keneally and the role they played in handling information about their abusive relative. Micheál Martin says he apologises to all victims of Bill Keneally, whether they came forward to give evidence or not.
12: We must acknowledge the failings that led to these awful outcomes. In recognition of the horrific experiences, the bravery of his victims, and also to ensure that it can never happen again. As Taoiseach, I apologise unreservedly on behalf of the state to the victims of Bill Keneally for what was a clear and serious dereliction of duty.
11: Meanwhile, the Taoiseach is in favour of a complete ban on e-scooters. He's told the Dáil he's leaning towards the idea. After criticism, the new Grace's Law is not being enforced. Grace Lynch's parents are appearing before the Oireachtas Justice Committee this evening. Her father, Martin, says Gardaí need to be supported to pursue people driving scramblers and e-scooters.
13: The Gardaí need to be trained and supplied with

0: up-to-date equipment and vehicles to combat the widespread use of illegal vehicles on the roads, parks and pathways. They need better protection from prosecution while doing their job, and the professional driver licence must be implemented immediately, and a dedicated off-road guard unit needs to be introduced.
1: Counter-terrorism police in the UK have confirmed Anne Widdecombe's death was a targeted attack. Officers are still trying to establish a motive for the former MP's murder after she was found dead at her home in Devon last Thursday. Assistant Commissioner Lawrence Taylor told reporters police have a further warrant to detain the suspect, a 28-year-old white man.
2: Extensive searches have taken place at an address in Rotherham, and scenes remain in place as that activity continues. We have also been granted a warrant of further detention, which means the suspect can now be held for questioning for up to 7 days under the Terrorism Act.
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1: Concert goers are being advised to stay extra alert for ticket fraudsters amid a surge of scams. The warning comes ahead of Luke Combs' sold-out St Castle concerts this weekend, with thousands of fans expected to attend the gigs. Bank of Ireland says purchase scams are on the rise, with a 28% increase in reports in the first half of 2026 compared to the same period last year. Nicholas Adler, head of fraud protection, says fraudsters are increasingly targeting fans through fake ticket listings on social media and resale websites.
4: We're warning customers to ensure or watch out for where a ticket seller is unwilling to use official ticket transfer or resale facilities, or where sellers are offering to only provide screenshots instead of a proof of purchase. Also, if they try and direct you away or from official ticketing resale platforms, to watch out for those red flags.
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1: Bray and North Wicklow Area Partnership says its new Men's Walk and Talk group is designed to support both physical and mental well-being. The initiative gives men a chance to exercise, meet new people and share experiences in an informal setting every Wednesday morning. One participant says a recent health scare was the reason he decided to get involved.
5: I'm not originally from Bray, I'm from West Cork originally. And the reason why I'm here really is because, well, I suppose less than a year and a half ago, I got a bit of a health scare myself. And one of the things we were told was, you know, once I've recovered, which thank God I am, to get out there and to exercise, which I was anyway in any case, but and get to meet people. And I would encourage everyone to do the same as well. Get out there, and because, you know, like, that's what health is all about.
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1: Assistant manager John O'Shea says that Seamus Coleman remains a huge asset to the Republic of Ireland national team. Coleman was a key figure in this year's World Cup qualification campaign, but he's weighing up his club future after leaving Everton. O'Shea is waiting to see what Coleman's next step is.
8: Maybe there could be clubs interested in him and he doesn't want to move that far away, or he doesn't want to move here or to a different country or whatever the case may be. Let's just wait and see, but he's definitely a huge asset to the team, playing-wise first and foremost. And then we'll see you after that.
1: Shamrock Rovers are in European action tonight in the second leg of their Champions League first round qualifier. They trail 2-0 against Maltese champions Florina after last week's game away from home. Rovers midfielder Matt Healy was sent off in the game and misses tonight's match through suspension. Kickoff in Tallaght Stadium is at 8 o'clock. The first of the World Cup semi-finals takes place tonight as 2018 champions France face reigning European champions Spain. The winner of this clash will face either Argentina or England in the final on Sunday. Kickoff in Texas tonight is at 8 o'clock Irish time. And in rugby, Jeremy Lachman and Rob Balakoon are expected to be fit for Ireland's summer test with New Zealand on Saturday. The pair missed the win over Japan at the weekend, but assistant coach Andrew Goodman confirmed that the full squad trained in Auckland today.
9: As Sean Aaron, tá gairí go mailin mar de le cuirsí a chuirsála agus le drá bhia. 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
1: This evening will remain dry and sunny. Tonight will be dry and warm with clear spells. Lowest temperatures 13 to 18 degrees. Currently in Greystones, it's 20 degrees. All the latest Wicklow news is available on the East Coast FM website and app.
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Pizza and lots of it to be won on our head wrecker inside 10 minutes. And George Ezra after Queen. Tonight.

0: West Coast FM, Wicklow's favourite radio station, George Ezra, Green Green Grass. Going to keep those feel-good vibes going in just a second with Daft Punk and Pharrell Williams. And our head wrecker, thanks to Four Star Pizza, now at the Egan Business Centre, Upper Dargle Road in Bray. Your chance to win delicious pizza and all the sides and a drink for sharing with your friends, your work colleagues, or your family, whoever you like. Here's the question. 65% of people in County Wicklow admit doing this every day last month, and it's weather related. 65% of people in County Wicklow admit doing this every day last month, and it is weather related. Susan guessed yesterday putting on the heating. Not the answer, but in a sort of kind of way, she got us on track towards the right answer. Is that even making it more cryptic? You can text or send a WhatsApp with your guess and your name for your chance to win. 087 77 11 103. 087 77 11 103. 65% of people in County Wicklow admit doing this every day last month. And think weather. Good luck.
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3: Hi, I'm Nikki. Madonna says she's still pinching herself as her new album has top charts around the world. Confessions Part 2 made her the first American female artist to earn a number one record across 5 decades. The Queen of Pop thanked her fans for the incredible reception to her new music. Tributes have continued to pour in for actor Sam Neill, who died yesterday at the age of 78. Jeff Goldblum, who starred with the Irish-born New Zealander in Jurassic Park, said the next great adventure begins. Cillian Murphy, who worked with Sam on Peaky Blinders, has called him one of the kindest, funniest and gentlest people. Anya Taylor-Joy did not want to make Lucky unless Drew Starkey signed on to the show. She stars in the Apple TV Plus series, which starts streaming on Wednesday, about a woman who unexpectedly returns to a life of crime. She says it took a while to shape the character on screen.
4: I had a conversation with our wonderful first unit director, Jonathan Van Tulken, who I adore, very early on, and he said, Lucky is not a superhero. I want you to run badly. I want you to bump into things. I want you to get hurt, and I want it to feel as if you're really just about to get caught.
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11: Thanks, Dave. The Taoiseach has issued a formal state apology to the victims of paedophile Bill Keneally. Some of those abused by the former basketball coach watched from the Distinguished Visitors Gallery in the Dáil. As Micheál Martin said, there was a dereliction of duty on the part of the state. Counter-terrorism police in the UK have confirmed Anne Widdecombe's death was a targeted attack. Officers are still trying to establish a motive for the former MP's murder after she was found dead at her home in Devon last Thursday. Young people are being warned not to take up vaping. New research shows it has a harmful effect on blood vessels, reduces lung efficiency during exercise, and those who vape are less fit than those who don't. Finally, Bray and North Wicklow Area Partnership says its new Men's Walk and Talk group is designed to support both mental and physical well-being. The initiative gives men a chance to exercise, meet new people, and share experiences in an informal setting every Wednesday morning. That's it for now. We'll have more at 6.
1: 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Frankie's just off Junction 21, Arklow South on the N11 and at frankies.ie.
0: 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Thanks for your message to 087 77 11 103. M50 on approach northbound to Junction 9, Red Cow, very slow. Also busy on approach to Junction 11 for Talla. N81 outbound from Talla is pretty slow too. M50 southbound, Junction 15, Carrick Mines right through to Bray on the M11 is pretty solid at the moment. Busy but moving outbound on the Stillorgan and Rock Roads. Slow but steady around Bray, no issues around Greystones. N11 seems to be moving okay through the Glen of the Downs and Kilmac and on through to the Arklow and Gorey Bypass. If you've spotted something and it's safe to do so, do text or WhatsApp 087 77 11 103. It's always appreciated. I'll get Seal on in a few minutes. 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

0: 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If you enjoyed that, well, you're going to love Love Songs on the Coast later from 8 o'clock. Ryan O'Neill will be here playing the world's greatest love songs. 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
0: Dry and warm tonight across County Wicklow. Clear skies and temperatures 13 to 18 degrees and a light variable breeze. 21 degrees at the moment in Knockananna.
1: The word on weather.
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0: East Coast FM, Wicklow's favourite radio station, playing Hozier, and that's Too Sweet. Right, our head wrecker. Is today going to be the day that we crack this particular one? Martina's having a go. What's going on? Where are you?
1: I'm in the garden in Greystones.
0: You couldn't be in a nicer place on a day like that.
1: No, I couldn't be. And it's absolutely gorgeous.
0: Let's see if we can add free pizza to your sunny day now, thanks to 4-Star Pizza in Bray.
1: Hope so.
0: The question is, 65% of people in County Wicklow admit doing this every day last month, and I said it was weather-related, Martina. What do you think?
1: Ordering a 99 ice cream.
0: For somebody like Tommy Green, who has a penchant for a 99, doesn't he? I don't know if you listen to him. He's always talking about 99s.
1: You might like one as well.
0: I love a 99, but not the answer.
1: Is it not?
0: No.
1: Oh, my God. Well, that was weather-related anyway to this.
0: Absolutely, and the answer is weather-related, so maybe have a sleep on it and come back to me tomorrow, Martina.
1: All right, no bothers.
0: Have
1: Thank
0: a nice evening.
1: You.
0: Bye.
1: See you, bye,
0: Martina in Greystones, and we will come back to it tomorrow. Speaking of the 99 loving Tommy Green, he's back tomorrow from midday on East Coast Afternoons, and he won't be here in our Bray studio because he's out on the road. He'll be broadcasting live from Comfort Keepers, 9 to 10, the Mall Wicklow Town, right beside the beautiful new Wicklow Town Library, to celebrate the grand opening of the new Wicklow Town office for Comfort Keepers. Why not drop in, say hello, join in the celebrations, plenty of feel-good music. They're one of Ireland's leading home care providers. You can speak to the team about carers and careers. The website comfortkeepers.ie, that's Tommy Green, and East Coast Afternoons, live from midday tomorrow from Comfort Keepers to celebrate their new office opening in Wicklow Town, right beside the library, 9 to 10, the Mall. Back to

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8: Live from the East Coast News Centre, I'm Jane McNamara. Good evening. Two Fianna Fáil TDs comprehensively failed in their duty to protect the public from paedophile Bill Keneally. That's according to the Taoiseach. Micheál Martin delivered a state apology to Keneally's victims in the Dáil this afternoon. He says relatives of the paedophile TDs Billy and Brendan Keneally comprehensively failed the public.
9: There is no question about the duty public representatives have to put the safety of others first. And I repeat the fact that two TDs, Billy Keneally Sr. and Brendan Keneally, failed in that duty to the victims of Bill Keneally. They failed the victims by putting their own relative first.
8: Meanwhile, the Taoiseach is in favour of a complete ban on e-scooters. He's told the Dáil he's leaning towards the idea after criticism the new Graces Law is not being enforced. Grace Lynch's parents are appearing before the Oireachtas Justice Committee this evening. Her father, Martin, says Gardaí need to be supported to pursue people driving scramblers and e-scooters.
10: The Gardaí need to be trained and supplied with up-to-date equipment and vehicles to combat the widespread use of illegal vehicles on the roads, parks and pathways. They need better protection from prosecution while doing their job, and the professional driver licence must be implemented immediately, and a dedicated off-road guard unit needs to be introduced.
8: Counter-terrorism police in the UK have confirmed Anne Widdecombe's death was a targeted attack. Officers are still trying to establish a motive for the former MP's murder after she was found dead at her home in Devon last Thursday. Assistant Commissioner Lawrence Taylor told reporters police have a further warrant to detain the suspect, a 28-year-old white man.
11: Extensive searches have taken place at an address in Rotherham, and scenes remain in place as that activity continues. We have also been granted a warrant of further detention, which means the suspect can now be held for questioning for up to 7 days under the Terrorism Act.
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8: Concert goers are being advised to only buy tickets through verified resale platforms amid a surge of scams. With concert season in full swing, Bank of Ireland's warning people to be extra vigilant of fraudsters taking advantage of people on the hunt for last-minute tickets. It says there's been a 28% rise in purchase scams reported in the first half of this year compared to the same time last year. Nicholas Adler, head of fraud protection at the bank, is urging customers to be aware of cheap tickets and sellers looking for a quick sale.
13: And whether you're buying tickets for Combs or Electric Picnic or any other major summer event, it's important to take your time and make sure you are

0: buying from a trusted source. And if you're looking for tickets, stick to verified resale platforms and be wary of deals that seem too good to be true.
1: The National Severe Weather and Flood Coordination Group has met to discuss the impact of the ongoing heatwave. It says six counties are under a status yellow high temperature warning until tomorrow morning. 20 counties, not including Wicklow, will be affected by a similar alert from tomorrow until Friday, with forecasts of temperatures exceeding 27 degrees.
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1: Bray and North Wicklow Area Partnership says its new Men's Walk and Talk group is designed to support both physical and mental well-being. The initiative gives men a chance to exercise, meet new people and share experiences in an informal setting every Wednesday morning. One participant says a recent health scare was the reason he decided to get involved.
3: I'm not originally from Bray, I'm from West Cork originally. And the reason why I'm here really is because, well, I suppose less than a year and a half ago, I got a bit of a health scare myself. And one of the things we were told was, you know, once I've recovered, which thank God I am, to get out there and to exercise, which I was anyway in any case, but and get to meet people. And I would encourage everyone to do the same as well. Get out there, and because, you know, like, that's what health is all about.
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1: In soccer, assistant manager John O'Shea says that Seamus Coleman remains a huge asset to the Republic of Ireland national team. Coleman was a key figure in this year's World Cup qualification campaign, but he's weighing up his club future after leaving Everton. O'Shea is waiting to see what Coleman's next step is.
6: Maybe there could be clubs interested in him and he doesn't want to move that far away, or he doesn't want to move here or to a different country or whatever the case may be. Let's just wait and see, but he's definitely a huge asset to the team, playing wise first and foremost, and then we'll see after that.
1: Shamrock Rovers are in European action tonight in the second leg of their Champions League first round qualifier. They trail 2-0 against Maltese champions Floriana after last week's away game from home. Rovers midfielder Matt Healy was sent off in the game and misses tonight's action through suspension. Kickoff at Tallaght Stadium is at 8 o'clock. The first of the World Cup semi-finals takes place tonight as 2018 champions France face reigning European champions Spain. The winner of this clash will face either Argentina or England in the final on Sunday. Kickoff in Texas tonight is at 8 o'clock Irish time. And in rugby, Jeremy Lachman and Rob Balakoon are expected to be fit for Ireland's summer test with New Zealand on Saturday. The pair missed the win over Japan at the weekend, but assistant coach Andrew Goodman confirmed the full squad trained in Auckland today.
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1: This evening will remain dry and sunny. Tonight will be dry and warm with clear spells. Lowest temperatures of 13 to 18 degrees. Currently in British Bay, it's 18 degrees. All the latest Wicklow news is available on the East Coast FM website and app.
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2: An earlier incident has been cleared from the M50 southbound between Junction 7, the N4 exit, and Junction 11, the exit for Tala and the N81. Some delays on approach that should clear in the next few minutes. Further south, still on the M50, Junction 16, Cherrywood to Bray. Busy. Before easing off on the N11 southbound through the Glen at the Downs. It's okay around Bray. Slow but steady outbound on the Rock Roads. Dulorgan Road is your better bet at the moment, leaving Dublin City on the south side. All okay on the Arklow and Gorey bypass. M50 northbound slowing, approaching Junction 9, Red Cow, and Junction 7, the Lucan exit. And if you've spotted something and it's safe to do so, please do text or WhatsApp 087 77 11 103. Katy Perry, this is Firework. 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
0: The Stephen Murta Cup Legends match with Steve Staunton and Ronnie Whelan sees Newtown United Legends taking on Shamrock Rovers Legends at Matt Kelly Community Ground Saturday the 8th of August. A gala evening follows at the Parkview Hotel Newtown Mount Kennedy. Mick is your contact for tickets and more information, and the phone number 085 871 9063. And the Classic Beatles coming to Bray to Mermaid Arts Centre Friday and Saturday July 17th and 18th. Described by George Martin as having an uncanny resemblance to the iconic group and branded the best Beatle band on the planet. In another review, the Classic Beatles take on hits from the iconic Revolver album, plus all of the classics too. mermaidartcentre.ie for tickets and more information. And if you'd like more information on these events, or you'd like to advertise one on our event guide, see eastcoast.fm.
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10: Thanks, Dave. Two Fianna Fáil TDs comprehensively failed in their duty to protect the public from paedophile Bill Keneally. That's according to the Taoiseach. Micheál Martin has delivered a state apology to Keneally's victims in the Dáil this afternoon. The six-week conservation order comes into effect on Thursday for Dublin, South Tipperary and parts of Wicklow, Kildare, Meath and Wexford. Treated water supplies have come under pressure as usage has increased significantly due to the warm weather. Counter-terrorism police in the UK have confirmed Anne Widdicombe's death was a targeted attack. Officers are still trying to establish a motive for the former MP's murder after she was found dead at her home in Devon last Thursday. Young people are being warned not to take up vaping. New research shows it has a harmful effect on blood vessels, reduces lung efficiency during exercise, and those who vape are less fit. Concert goers are being urged to only buy tickets through verified resale platforms amid a surge of scams. With concert season in full swing, Bank of Ireland is warning people to be extra vigilant of fraudsters. And Bray and North Wicklow Area Partnership says its new men's walk and talk group is designed to support both physical and mental well-being. The initiative gives men a chance to exercise and meets in an informal setting every Wednesday morning. Those are your headlines. We'll have more at 7.
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0: Wicklow's favourite radio station, and Martin, a late guess in for our head wrecker today. I think he's in Wicklow town at the minute. How's it going?
1: Oh, good, David, all good.
0: Are you out the back scaring the neighbours, are you? Or what are you up to?
1: I'm not. I'm actually in work for night.
0: Oh. Whatever about getting asleep with the heat at night, during the day it must be a nightmare, is it?
1: Absolute terror.
0: Did you try, was it Susan told me yesterday on the show, her trick of filling a hot water bottle with cold water?
1: I actually heard that now, and I didn't, because, you know what I mean, getting into bed at 7 o'clock in the morning, you don't try not to think about putting something in the freezer the night before.
0: Absolutely, unless it's your dinner.
1: Exactly.
0: And I have to mention, Martin, the Wicklow senior footballers. Were you in Croker on Saturday?
1: I wasn't. I let my son and his partner go. We wanted the grandchildren, so we wanted to go because I'm actually related to Dean Healy, so I am. So his mammy is my first cousin. So.
0: Would you stop?
1: Yeah.
0: He was on with Declan Mean on the morning show yesterday.
1: He was, with no voice.
0: Well, that's what Fitz is in Wicklow town, and a trip to the Arklow Bay afterwards will do to you, Martin. Come on,
1: yeah,
0: we know
1: absolutely.
0: This. I was very lucky and honoured to be in Croker on Saturday. I was there with Michael Sargent and Dan Kennedy, our commentary team.
1: I've seen your picture, yeah.
0: But Dean's speech, off the cuff, was just fabulous.
1: Absolutely. Nothing prepared, just up there, and even having Fia there with him, like, you know, like, it was brilliant.
0: Let's relive the moment where Wicklow lifted the cup, as delivered on East Coast FM by Michael Sargent and Dan Kennedy.
2: 70 seconds to go. Down going for the equaliser. And have they got it? Mark Jackson gets the ball. Oh, it's gone wide. It's gone wide.
3: It's missed everyone. Mark Jackson came bursting out there to try and stop a Dell man from getting a hand to it. But it seemed to just go through everyone and out wide.
2: There are 40 seconds to go in the clock.
3: Okay, it looks like a Dell man.
2: 35 seconds. 30 seconds to go on the clock, Daniel.
3: The comeback kings are, they got to see it out.
2: 30 seconds to go. 20 seconds to go. No. Yes, they can. Kevin Quinn on the left foot. Yes, over the goal.
3: Unbelievable.
2: Kevin Quinn puts it over the bar. Wicklow go to win the Charlton Cup.
3: 2-1.
2: There's the winner. Scenes.
3: The comeback kings have done it again. But this time they're silverware.
2: Oh,
3: get off my Shima Kamba.
2: Oh, incredible. I don't believe it.
3: If you tuned out at half time, God bless you.
0: What a moment. The hair still standing up on the back of my neck.
1: And such a thing for the county now, for the younger people and everything else. Like,
0: teamwork and Oisín McConville's leadership and everything just playing together beautifully.
1: 100%. 100%.
0: After all of that, this is almost a by the way now, our head wrecker, 65%, Martin, of people in County Wicklow admit doing this every day last month, and I said it's weather related. What do you think?
1: Leaving the windows open at night.
0: You haven't won the Tarleton Cup, but it's the right answer. You've won pizza.
1: Thank you, Dave. Thank you very much.
0: Thanks to 4-star pizza in Bray. Finally the right answer. Thank you.
1: Thank you very much. Appreciate that, Dave.
0: Don't work too hard.
1: I'll try not.
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0: Dry and warm with clear skies tonight across County Wicklow. Overnight temperatures 13 to 18 degrees in a light variable breeze. 20 degrees at the moment in Carnew.
4: The word on weather.
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0: M50 southbound slow from the M50 M11 merge through to the Bray North exit, and then things ease on the N11 through the Glen of the Down southbound and on through to the Arklow and Gorey bypass. Traffic's moving reasonably well now outbound on the Stillorgan and Rock Road. M50 northbound remains a little slow approaching Junction 9 Red Cow, and the Lucan exit on approach to Junction 7. N81, earlier delays have eased outbound from Tallaght. It's moving fine right through to Blessington and on through to Bolton Glass. And if you've spotted something and it's safe to do so, text or WhatsApp 087 77 11 103.
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0: Daniel Pitcher. The Taoiseach suggested he'd support a full ban on e-scooters. He made the comments during a discussion on the enforcement of Grace's Law, which sees the use of scrambler bikes banned in public places. The restrictions were introduced after the death of 16-year-old Grace Lynch, who was hit by a scrambler in Finglas, Dublin this year. Her father Martin paid tribute to the GAA clubs, which have banned the use of e-scooters on their grounds.
1: We would like to applaud Grace's local GAA club, Erin's Oil, for taking the lead. They introduced a ban on e-scooter and e-bike usage on their grounds. This was followed by Greg Cullen GAA, and we hope this will be the case for all the GAA clubs around the country, as enough is enough.
0: The Garda Commissioner, Justin Kelly, has apologised to the victims of convicted sex offender Bill Keneally following the publication of the South East Commission of Investigation report. The report found that there was serious inaction by senior Garda officers during the original investigation in 1987, describing it as a serious dereliction of duty. It also found that there were delays in a second investigation in 2013, but concluded that there was no Garda cover-up and that the overall investigation ultimately led to Keneally successful prosecution. Women who suffer an early miscarriage will, for the first time, be entitled to paid leave. Cabinet has approved legislation brought forward by the Enterprise Minister, Peter Burke. The bill provides 5 days paid leave for women who experience a pregnancy loss before 23 weeks gestation, with the cost covered by employers. Minister Burke says the 5 days could be increased eventually.
2: I think it's a strong start. Obviously, we need to do more, but currently we have obviously sick leave as well, which is 5 days, and then we have an extra safety net with illness benefit. So there is a strong start now in terms of the progression to sick leave if it is needed, and also obviously illness benefit subsequent to that.
0: Donald Trump has scrapped plans to charge a 20% toll on shipping for safe passage through the Strait of Hormuz. The US president says it will be replaced by trade and investment deals with Gulf states. In the White House this evening, he explained he was called by kings and emirs from the region who suggested an alternative.
3: And we would like to invest tremendously in the United States as opposed to charging a fee. And I like that, actually, because I don't think anybody should be able to charge a fee for the strait or for any other strait relationship.
0: The National Severe Weather and Flood Coordination Group has met to discuss the impact of the ongoing heatwave. It says 6 counties are under a status yellow high temperature warning until tomorrow morning. 20 counties will be affected by a similar alert from tomorrow until Friday, with forecasts of temperatures exceeding 27 degrees. Meteorologist with Met Éireann, Holly O'Neill, says temperatures will cool slightly this weekend.
4: With temperatures generally over the weekend looking Friday 24 to 29 degrees, and then the weekend generally 22 to 26. So like I said, tiny bit of a reprieve, but still quite warm. And again, the warmest of those temperatures will be along the southwest and west.
0: The Irish Nurses and Midwives Organisation is to ballot its members for industrial action up to and including strike action in a dispute over pay. The union says the government has failed to establish a clear basis for negotiations on new public sector pay deal. It says nurses and midwives are facing rising living costs, unsafe workloads and ongoing staffing pressures, and is calling for realistic pay increases in any new agreement. And Dublin Airport is facing pressure to reduce its airport fees in 2020. The Irish Aviation Authority is proposing the airport lower the price cap by 15% to €8.

0: €0.85 a passenger. The regulator, which is responsible for the setting of airport charges, says that the reduction is being recommended as a result of increased revenue and passenger numbers. And that's your latest news update at 7:04.
1: Good evening, I'm Stephen Doyle. Shamrock Rovers will be hoping to overcome a 2-0 deficit against Floriana tonight in the second leg of their Champions League first round qualifier. They trail the Maltese champions after last week's match away from home and are without Matt Healy, the midfielder suspended for 2 yellow cards in that first leg. Captain Pico Lopez returns from World Cup duty with Cape Verde. They kick off at Tallaght Stadium at 8 o'clock. Meanwhile, Athlone Town have appointed St Patrick's Athletic assistant coach Sean O'Connor as their new manager. The Midlands club are currently 7th in the First Division and 4 points off the playoff places. The first of the World Cup semi-finals kicks off tonight in Dallas at 8 o'clock. The 2018 champions France take on the reigning European champions Spain. The winners of that match will face either Argentina or England in the final next Sunday. FIFA President Gianni Infantino has been reported to the International Olympic Committee for allegedly breaching political neutrality rules. This comes after the USA striker Florian Balogun had a one-match red card ban suspended to allow him to face Belgium after Donald Trump, the US president, rang Infantino. The complaint to the IOC has been made by human rights group Fair Square. In total, they allege 5 clear breaches of the IOC rules. Tadej Pogačar has won the 10th stage on the Tour de France, his third time to win a stage on Bastille Day. Closest rival Jonas Vingegaard had the chance to close the gap in Le Liron, where he beat Pogačar in a two-man sprint to the line in 2024, but the Slovenian has stretched his overall lead to 3 minutes and 36 seconds. Ireland's Ben Healy was 42nd today and is now up to 91st in general classification, a jump of 15 places. And Cricket Ireland have appointed former England international Jonathan Trott in a short-term consultancy role ahead of their ODI series against Afghanistan next month. Trott was most recently the head coach of the Afghanistan men's cricket team. Elsewhere, Devon women's head coach Lauren Rowles has been appointed as national women's selector and will attend the Ireland against West Indies match tomorrow in Tyrone. That's your news and sport update. It's 7:06.
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4: Dry and sunny this evening. Tonight will be dry and warm with clear spells. Lowest temperatures of 13 to 18 degrees. All the latest Wicklow news is available on the East Coast FM website and app.
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0: 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Mr. Know-It-All from Teddy Swims. It's Wicklow's favourite radio station. And the weather continues to be glorious across County Wicklow. If you're getting out in the garden and not just to enjoy the sunshine and chill out and relax, but if you're gardening, well, Liam Summers is back tomorrow morning on East Coast FM's morning show with Declan Meehan. Liam, of course, from Tierlawn Country Life. Every Wednesday on the morning show, he answers your gardening-related questions. If you've got a query for Liam, you can text or WhatsApp it right now if you like, 087 77 11 103, and join Declan Meehan with Liam Summers from Tierlawn Country Life tomorrow on East Coast FM's morning show, which of course is live just after 10, because if it's happening in County Wicklow, you'll hear about it on the morning show. Westlife still to come on East Coast.
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0: 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Gemma in Gorey asking for Man I Need from Olivia Dean. 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
0: Another dry and warm night ahead. Clear spells for County Wicklow and temperatures 13 to 18 degrees in a light variable breeze.
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4: Hi, I'm Nikki. Stranger Things star Millie Bobby Brown says she suffered a panic attack lasting 3 months after being chased. The actress said she was shut down after the incident, describing anxiety as the worst thing ever. She says monks in Japan taught her meditation techniques to help her cope. The trailer for Tom Cruise's latest film sees him transform into the most powerful man in the world. The 64-year-old starring in Digger. It's a satirical dark comedy and also directed by Alejandro G. Iñárritu, who directed Birdman and The Revenant. And Channing Tatum is being invited to explore the wild Atlantic Way as he comes to Ireland for his new film. He stars alongside Eve Hewson, Ciarán Hinds and Aina Hardwick in Isle of Man. Scenes for the film are due to be shot in Mulcahmore in Sligo this Thursday and Friday. Marie Casterly is a local Sligo County Councillor, and she said she hoped some locals might feature as extras.
5: They were looking for people who had experience a few months ago that there was a call out, and I'm sure it's a lot of it is confidential and top secret as well, so maybe we'll see some familiar faces when it's on the big screen.
4: You never know. And that's your Word on Entertainment.
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0: 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And those wonderful chill-out vibes continuing after 8. It's Love Songs on the Coast with Ryan O'Neill. He's got Dionne Warwick, Stevie Wonder and Savage Garden all lined up and ready to go.
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3: 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One day courses take place in Coolboy on the 15th, 20th and 21st of July with more dates in August. 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
4: It's 8 o'clock. Good evening, I'm Daniel Pitcher. An 8-year-old girl was among three members of the same family found dead in a house in County Antrim. Emergency services were called to the property in Ballymena yesterday morning and a murder investigation was launched. Chesley Keeley has this update from outside the town's police station.
5: The bodies of a 41-year-old man, a 39-year-old woman and an 8-year-old girl were discovered at a house on the old Collybacky Road. Superintendent William Calderwood says first responders were met with a shocking scene and detectives are liaising with the Polish consulate.
6: We await the results of post-mortem examinations and are keeping an open mind as to what has occurred. A strong hypothesis is that this was a double murder followed by a sudden death. As such, at this stage, we are not looking for anybody else in connection with the deaths.
5: Superintendent Calderwood says there will be an increased police presence in the area.
4: The Garda Commissioner, Justin Kelly, has apologised to the victims of convicted sex offender Bill Keneally following the publication of the South East Commission of Investigation report. The report found that there was serious inaction by senior Garda officers during the original investigation in 1987, describing it as a serious dereliction of duty. It also found that there were delays in a second investigation in 2013, but concluded that there was no Garda cover-up and that the overall investigation ultimately led to Keneally's successful prosecution. The Taoiseach suggested he'd support a full ban on e-scooters. He made the comments during a discussion on the enforcement of Grace's Law, which sees the use of scrambler bikes banned in public places. The restrictions were introduced after the death of 16-year-old Grace Lynch, who was hit by a scrambler in Finglas earlier this year. Her father, Martin, paid tribute to the GAA clubs, which have banned the use of e-scooters on their grounds.
7: We would like to applaud Grace's local GAA club, Erin's Oil, for taking the lead. They introduced the ban on e-scooter and e-bike usage on their grounds. This was followed by Greg Cullen GAA, and we hope this will be the case for all the GAA clubs around the country, as enough is enough.
4: A decision by the HSE on whether to fund a life-changing drug for people with Friedreich's ataxia has been delayed. Following a meeting today, the HSE's drug group says that it's delaying its decision for another 3 to 4 weeks until a specialist in the rare disease is present. Around 200 people in Ireland have the degenerative condition and have been campaigning for access for the lengthening treatment already available in the US and other parts of Europe. Speaking earlier, 28-year-old Emily Felix said that they're extremely disappointed by the lack of engagement from the HSE.
8: That's one of the hardest parts of this process, the lack of transparency. We aren't receiving the updates, we're getting them through second-hand information. We have to fight to get any information.
4: The Irish Nurses and Midwives Organisation is to ballot its members for industrial action up to and including strike action in a dispute over pay. The union says the government has failed to establish a clear basis for negotiations on a new public sector pay deal. It says nurses and midwives are facing rising living costs, unsafe workloads and ongoing staffing pressures and are calling for realistic pay increases in any new agreement. And the use of artist music by AI companies has been described as intellectual property theft of an industrial scale. Organisations like IMRO and the Screen Composers Guild are throwing their weight behind Sinn Féin motion before the Dáil this evening, calling for a new framework to protect artists. It wants the government to lead the action on an EU level to tighten copyright law. Danny O'Donoghue from The Script says 125 of the banned songs have been scraped by AI companies.
9: Is intellectual property theft on an industrial scale. What I mean by that is if you take a song, you think, okay, I'm Danny O'Donoghue, I write the song. But within every song, it's like a tiny ecosystem of small businesses. It's insane.
4: That's the news at 8:04.
10: And in sport, Shamrock Rovers will be hoping to overcome a 2-0 deficit against Floriana tonight in the second leg of their Champions League first round qualifier. They trail the Maltese champions after last week's game

0: away from home. Captain Pico Lopez has returned from his World Cup journey with Cape Verde and is straight back into the starting 11. That game has just kicked off in the last few moments. The first of the World Cup semi-finals takes place tonight as 2018 champions France face reigning European champion Spain. The winner of this clash will face either Argentina or England in the final on Sunday. Action has just got underway in Dallas. Republic of Ireland international Denise O'Sullivan will join New York team Gotham FC from Liverpool on a loan with an obligation to buy. O'Sullivan made 13 appearances for Liverpool after joining in January for a club record £300,000 fee. She had previously played in the US for almost a decade and spent several years at North Carolina Courage, where she was captain. Republic of Ireland manager Carla Ward, speaking last week, says that Denise O'Sullivan is one of the most underrated players in world football and it doesn't matter where she plays.
1: Denise can play anywhere on the planet. I honestly would not mind. Denise O'Sullivan is, yeah, one of the most underrated footballers in world football, honestly. Lots of people told me how good Denise was, and wasn't until I started working with her and I thought, wow.
0: Athlone Town have appointed St Patrick's Athletic coach Sean O'Connor as their new manager. This comes after the Midlands club parted ways with Ian Ryan last month. And finally, Cricket Ireland have appointed former England international Jonathan Trott in a short-term consultancy role ahead of their ODI series against Afghanistan next month. Trott was most recently the head coach of the Afghanistan men's cricket team. Elsewhere, Devon women head coach Lauren Rowles has been appointed as Ireland's national women's selector. That's your news and sport. I'm Eve Conway and it's 6 minutes past 8 o'clock.
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4: Tonight will be dry and warm with clear spells, lowest temperatures of 13 to 18 degrees. All the latest Wicklow news is available on the East Coast FM website and app.
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Wicklow's favourite radio station, East Coast FM. What a beautiful song that is, from Stevie Wonder, of course. And lately, Love Songs on the Coast. Welcome into Tuesday night. Another cracking day out there today. Hopefully you're enjoying the sunshine and the nice weather. We've got some great love songs just to ease you into your Tuesday evening. We got some Bill Withers on the way in just a minute. Everything But the Girl in there as well. It's after Gloria Estefan. This is Anything for You on Love Songs on the Coast from East Coast FM.

0: The fantastic Bill Withers. What a voice. That is Lean On Me on East Coast FM. It's Love Songs on the Coast. In with you for this Tuesday night. Great to have you here. And don't forget, all this week on East Coast Afternoons with Tommy Green, we are teaming up with Bord Gáis Energy to send you to the Bord Gáis Energy Theatre. 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
0: Now, your word on weather. It's going to be warm and dry with clear skies for most this evening. Temperatures still going to be very muggy, 13 to 19 degrees with a light to moderate east to northeast breeze. Tomorrow, more of the same. It's going to be very warm or hot, with temperatures reaching 24 to 30 degrees generally. A little bit cooler if you're in the east, particularly along the coast. That's due to moderate easterly breezes. And there is a chance of some scattered heavy showers. Just a chance later on tomorrow afternoon. That's your word on weather from East Coast FM.
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0: James Morrison, I Won't Let You Go on East Coast FM. Well, I hope you don't go, because we've got another hour of great love songs still to come after news at 9. We'll get you right up to date next. And coming up in the next hour, we got the Bee Gees and a great song from Chicago just ahead.
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0: Good evening, I'm Ruth O'Connell. An 8-year-old girl was among three members of the same family found dead in a house in County Antrim. Emergency services were called to the property in Ballymena yesterday morning and a murder investigation was launched. Chelsea Keeley has this update.
1: The bodies of a 41-year-old man, a 39-year-old woman and an 8-year-old girl were discovered at a house on the old Collybackie Road. Superintendent William Calderwood says first responders were met with a shocking scene and detectives are liaising with the Polish consulate.
2: We await the results of post-mortem examinations and are keeping an open mind as to what has occurred. A strong hypothesis is that this was a double murder followed by a sudden death. As such, at this stage, we are not looking for anybody else in connection with the deaths.
1: Superintendent Calderwood says there will be an increased police presence in the area.
0: Bill Keneally's been described in the Dáil as the worst paedophile in the history of the state. Taoiseach Micheál Martin delivered a state apology to the victims of the former basketball coach who died days after a Commission of Investigation report was published. The Garda Commissioner, Justin Kelly, has also apologised after the report found the original investigation in 1987 to be a serious dereliction of duty. Micheál Martin says so many childhoods were stolen.
3: This has been a major failing by an organ of the state that cannot be downplayed. No words from government can make up for the theft of childhood from so many young boys, for the appalling abuse they suffered, and the enormous trauma they have experienced in their lives as a result.
0: The US president has scrapped his plans to introduce a 20% fee for ships using the Strait of Hormuz. America and Iran have traded tit-for-tat strikes in recent days as each side tries to establish control over the key shipping route. Oil prices have risen sharply as a result of the latest escalation. Today, Donald Trump backed down for what he claims is a better idea after talking to Middle East states.
4: But we were doing it as a reimbursement. The Gulf states are going to invest a tremendous amount of money into the United States, and that was very satisfactory to me. I think it's actually much better.
0: The Taoiseach suggested he'd support a full ban on e-scooters. He made the comments during a discussion on the enforcement of Grace's Law, which sees the use of scrambler bikes banned in public places. The restrictions were introduced after the death of 16-year-old Grace Lynch, who was hit by a scrambler in Finglas earlier this year. The HSE is delaying its decision on whether to fund a life-changing treatment for Friedreich's ataxia. Those affected by the rare disease have spent the last 2 years calling for the drug Skyclarys to be approved for reimbursement. However, following a meeting of the HSE drugs group today, campaigners have been told the decision's being delayed for another 3 to 4 weeks until the drugs group has consulted with a Friedreich's ataxia specialist. Speaking at a protest outside Leinster House earlier, 22-year-old Aoife Gavin from County Monaghan said they don't have time to lose.
5: We've just been having so many different delays with getting access to Skyclarys, which is really annoying because as well, like with Skyclarys, time is really of the essence. Like this is a degenerative disease, which means ultimately day by day, like we're all losing physical abilities. So it's just really frustrating that like, you know, we're not being heard.
0: And fire services in Kerry are dealing with a gorse fire in the Malls Gap area of Killarney. The muck cross to Malls Gap Road has been closed and is likely to remain so. Killarney Gardaí are advising anyone travelling from Killarney to Kenmare to travel via Kilgarvan. And that's the latest news at 9:04.
6: And in sport, Spain are 1-0 up in their World Cup semi-final clash against France at halftime. A penalty by Oyarzabal after 22 minutes separates the two sides. Saliba was forced off with a back injury at the half-hour mark, dealing another blow to the French. It's 2-1 in Tala between Shamrock Rovers and Floriana in the second leg of their Champions League first-round qualifier. A Lee Grace header put Rovers ahead after 7 minutes, but Floriana equalised just 5 minutes later. Then John McGovern put his side back ahead again with a header that went in off the crossbar. Floriana still lead 3-2 on aggregate, however. Republic of Ireland international Denise O'Sullivan will join New York team Gotham FC from Liverpool on a loan with an obligation to buy. O'Sullivan made 13 appearances for Liverpool after joining in January for a club record £300,000 fee. She had previously played in the US for almost a decade and spent several years at North Carolina Courage, where she was captain. Republic of Ireland's manager Carla Ward speaks

0: meeting last week, said that O'Sullivan is one of the most underrated players in world football, and it doesn't matter where she plays.
1: Denise can play anywhere on the planet. I honestly would not mind. Denise O'Sullivan is, yeah, one of the most underrated footballers in world football, honestly. Lots of people told me how good Denise was, and wasn't until I started working with her and I thought, wow.
0: Athlone Town have appointed St Pat's coach Sean O'Connor as their new manager. This comes after the Midlands club parted ways with Ian Ryan last month. O'Connor has been a coach at St Pat's since 2017. His move to Athlone is his first full-time managerial role. And Cricket Ireland have appointed former England international Jonathan Trott in a short-term consultancy role ahead of their ODI series against Afghanistan next month. Trott was most recently the head coach of the Afghanistan men's cricket team. Elsewhere, Devon Women head coach Lauren Rowles has been appointed as national women's selector. That's your news and sport. I'm Eve Conway at 9:06.
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4: Tonight will be dry and warm with clear spells, lowest temperatures of 13 to 18 degrees. 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

Jason Mraz, that is I'm Yours on East Coast FM. Love Songs on the Coast with you for Tuesday, 14th of July. How are you? It is Ryan O'Neill with you. Here's Wet, Wet, Wet. This is Goodnight Girl.

0: Gladys Knight and the Pips, Midnight Train to Georgia on East Coast FM. Love Songs on the Coast with you for this Tuesday night. Ryan O'Neill with you. And don't forget, by the way, if there is a particular song you'd like us to play on Love Songs on the Coast, you can always get in touch by text. 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
0: Hey, your word on weather. Tonight's going to be warm and dry with clear skies for most. There will be some cloud in some areas. The lowest temperatures still getting very warm, 13 to 19 degrees with light to moderate east to northeast breeze. Tomorrow is going to be very warm or hot again. Temperatures very high, reaching 24 to 30 degrees. A little bit cooler along the east coast. And just a chance of the odd shower tomorrow evening as well. That's your word on weather from East Coast FM. Got some Madonna on the way for you next.
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0: 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And at this moment, more great love songs to come for you after news and sport at 10. That's on the way for you next.
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0: 1987 to be a serious dereliction of duty. The Taoiseach says so many childhoods were stolen.
1: This has been a major failing by an organ of the state that cannot be downplayed. No words from government can make up for the theft of childhood from so many young boys, for the appalling abuse they suffered, and the enormous trauma they have experienced in their lives as a result.
0: An 8-year-old girl was among three members of the same family found dead in a house in County Antrim. Emergency services were called to the property in Ballymena yesterday morning and a murder investigation was launched. Chelsea Keeley has this update.
2: The bodies of a 41-year-old man, a 39-year-old woman and an 8-year-old girl were discovered at a house on the old Collybackie Road. Superintendent William Calderwood says first responders were met with a shocking scene and detectives are liaising with the Polish consulate.
3: We await the results of post-mortem examinations and are keeping an open mind as to what has occurred. A strong hypothesis is that this was a double murder followed by a sudden death. As such, at this stage, we are not looking for anybody else in connection with the deaths.
2: Superintendent Calderwood says there will be an increased police presence in the area.
0: Iran has warned that not a single drop of oil will leave the region as tensions with the United States continue to escalate. The warning came after US forces carried out fresh strikes on military targets in Iran, saying they were aimed at eliminating emerging threats. Iran's Revolutionary Guards say they've responded by targeting military sites in Bahrain and Kuwait and claim the latest US attacks will further delay the reopening of the Strait of Hormuz. The US President Donald Trump scrapped his plans to introduce a 20% fee for ships using the strait after talking to Middle East states. The Taoiseach indicated a strong preference for a total ban on the use of e-scooters. Micheál Martin says he's leaning towards the idea after TDs raised concerns about the level of enforcement of Grace's Law. The regulation saw the use of scramblers in public places made illegal. However, some TDs claim they've seen no Garda enforcement of the ban. Garda Commissioner Justin Kelly says enforcement alone won't stop the dangerous use of scramblers and e-scooters.
4: The most effective response must combine prevention, education, community engagement and enforcement. Community policing teams have an important role in the early intervention, local engagement, youth diversion and raising awareness among young people, parents, guardians and communities of both the legal requirements and the public safety risks involved.
0: The HSE is delaying its decision on whether to fund a life-changing treatment for Friedreich's ataxia. Those affected by the rare disease have spent the last 2 years calling for the drug Skyclarys to be approved for reimbursement. However, following a meeting of the HSE Drugs Group today, campaigners have been told the decision's being delayed for another 3 to 4 weeks until the Drugs Group has consulted with a Friedreich's ataxia specialist. The Sinn Féin motion calling for better protections for artists against AI abuse has passed in the Dáil. Some of the biggest names in Irish music joined the party in calling for tighter copyright laws. They say a licensing framework should be set up to ensure full transparency and compensation for artists whose music is used by generative AI models. That's the latest news at 10:04.
5: And in sport, Spain are 2-0 up in their World Cup semi-final clash against France approaching full-time. A penalty by Oyarzabal after 22 minutes separated the two sides. Saliba was then forced off with a back injury during the first half, dealing another blow to the French. Then Pedro Porro doubled Spain's lead just before the hour mark. It's 5-1 in Tala between Shamrock Rovers and Floriana in the second leg of their Champions League first-round qualifier, also approaching full-time. Goals from Lee Grace, Graham Burke, Jack Byrne and a John McGovern brace turned around the tie for Rovers, who were trailing 2-0 coming into this leg. It's 5-3 on aggregate and Shamrock Rovers are set to progress to the second qualifying round. Republic of Ireland international Denise O'Sullivan will join New York team Gotham FC from Liverpool on a loan with an obligation to buy. O'Sullivan made 13 appearances for Liverpool after joining in January for a club record £300,000 fee. She had previously played in the US for almost a decade and spent several years at North Carolina Courage, where she was captain. Republic of Ireland manager Carla Ward, speaking last week, said that Denise O'Sullivan is one of the most underrated players in world football and doesn't matter where she plays.
6: Denise can play anywhere on the planet. I honestly would not mind. Denise O'Sullivan is, one of the most underrated footballers in world football.

0: honestly, lots of people told me how good Denise was, and wasn't until I started working with her and I thought, wow.
1: Athlone Town have appointed St Pat's coach Sean O'Connor as their new manager. This comes after the Midlands club parted ways with Ian Ryan last month. O'Connor has been a coach at St Pat's since 2017. His move to Athlone is his first full-time managerial role. And Cricket Ireland have appointed former England international Jonathan Trott in a short-term consultancy role ahead of their ODI series against Afghanistan next month. Trott was most recently the head coach of the Afghanistan men's cricket team. Elsewhere, Devon women head coach Lauren Rowles has been appointed as national women's selector. That's your news and sport. I'm Eve Conway at 10:06.
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4: Tonight will be dry and warm with clear spells, lowest temperatures of 13 to 18 degrees. All the latest Wicklow news is available on the East Coast FM website and app.
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10: It's 11 o'clock. Good evening. I'm Ruth O'Connell. The Justice Minister says the government will begin the process of compensating the victims of convicted sex offender Bill Keneally. Jim O'Callaghan told the Dáil he's instructed officials to develop a compensation scheme following the publication of the South East Commission of Investigation report. Taoiseach Micheál Martin delivered a state apology to the victims of the former basketball coach who died days after a Commission of Investigation report was published. The Garda Commissioner Justin Kelly has also apologised after the report found the original investigation in 1987 to be a serious dereliction of duty. The Taoiseach says so many childhoods were stolen.
11: This has been a major failing by an organ of the state that cannot

0: is a double murder followed by sudden death. An 8-year-old girl, a woman who was 39, and a 41-year-old man were found at a house in Ballymena yesterday morning. Detectives say they're not looking for anyone else and are asking the public to avoid speculation while relatives are told. Iran has warned that not a single drop of oil will leave the region as tensions with the United States continue to escalate. The warning came after US forces carried out fresh strikes on military targets in Iran, saying they were aimed at eliminating emerging threats. Iran's Revolutionary Guards say they've responded by targeting military sites in Bahrain and Kuwait, and claim the latest US attacks will further delay the reopening of the Strait of Hormuz. The Taoiseach's indicated a strong preference for a total ban on the use of e-scooters. Micheál Martin says he's leaning towards that idea after TDs raised concerns about the level of enforcement of Grace's Law. The regulation saw the use of scramblers in public places made illegal. However, some TDs claim they see no Garda enforcement of the ban. The HSE is delaying its decision on whether to fund a life-changing treatment for Friedreich's ataxia. Those affected by the rare disease have spent the last 2 years calling for the drug Skyclarys to be approved for reimbursement. However, following a meeting of the HSE drugs group today, campaigners have been told the decision is being delayed for another 3 to 4 weeks until the drugs group has consulted with a Friedreich's ataxia specialist.
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3: Tonight will be dry and warm with clear spells, lowest temperatures of 13 to 18 degrees. All the latest Wicklow news is available on the East Coast FM website and app.
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1: 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Only one voice remains. Who is the Irish actress in between Al Pacino and Patrick Dempsey? 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
2: It's midnight. Good evening. I'm Ruth O'Connell. The Justice Minister says the government will begin the process of compensating the victims of convicted sex offender Bill Keneally. Jim O'Callaghan told the Dáil he's instructed officials to develop a compensation scheme following the publication of the South East Commission of Investigation report. Taoiseach Micheál Martin delivered a state apology to the victims of the former basketball coach who died days after a Commission of Investigation report was published. The Garda Commissioner Justin Kelly has also apologised after the report found the original investigation in 1987 to be a serious dereliction of duty. The Taoiseach says so many childhoods were stolen.
3: This has been a major failing by an organ of the state that cannot be downplayed. No words from government can make up for the theft of childhood from so many young boys, for the appalling abuse they suffered, and the enormous trauma they've experienced in their lives as a result.
2: Police investigating the deaths of three members of the same family in County Antrim say there are strong

0: say they've responded by targeting military sites in Bahrain and Kuwait and claim the latest US attacks will further delay the reopening of the Strait of Hormuz. The US President Donald Trump earlier scrapped his plans to introduce a 20% fee for ships using the Strait after talking to Middle East states. The Taoiseach's indicated a strong preference for a total ban on the use of e-scooters. Micheál Martin says he's leaning towards the idea after TDs raised concerns about the level of enforcement of Grace's Law. The regulation saw the use of scramblers in public places made illegal. However, some TDs claim they see no Garda enforcement of the ban. Garda Commissioner Justin Kelly says enforcement alone won't stop the dangerous use of scramblers and e-scooters.
1: The most effective response must combine prevention, education, community engagement and enforcement. Community policing teams have an important role in the early intervention, local engagement, youth diversion and raising awareness among young people, parents, guardians and communities of both the legal requirements and the public safety risks involved.
0: The HSE is delaying its decision on whether to fund a life-changing treatment for Friedreich's ataxia. Those affected by the rare disease have spent the last 2 years calling for the drug Skyclarys to be approved for reimbursement. However, following a meeting of the HSE Drugs Group today, campaigners have been told the decision is being delayed for another 3 to 4 weeks until the Drugs Group has consulted with a Friedreich's ataxia specialist. 5 days paid leave for women who suffer a pregnancy loss before 23 weeks gestation could eventually be extended. The Cabinet's approved legislation that will, for the first time, entitle women who suffer an early miscarriage to paid leave. The cost will be met by employers. Fine Gael Senator Linda Nelson-Murray, who's experienced multiple miscarriages herself, says the 5 days is a good start.
2: I think it's a wonderful start, to be honest with you. We're going from 0 to 5 days. In the past, women would have had to use their sick leave, you know, which was not appropriate. A lot of women didn't want to speak about it. I know during my journey, you know, of miscarriages, it was very difficult to talk about. And I think we're in a lot more of an open space now. And it just allows businesses to be able to speak to their employees. It doesn't mean that everybody in the organisation needs to know.
0: That's the latest news at 12:04.
3: And in sport, Spain are through to the World Cup final after defeating France by 2-0 in Dallas. An Oyarzabal penalty in the first half and a Pedro Porro strike just before the hour mark ensured that Spain progressed to their first World Cup final since 2010. They'll face either Argentina or England in New Jersey this Sunday. Shamrock Rovers completed a remarkable comeback against Floriana in the second leg of their Champions League first round qualifier, winning 5-1 in Tala tonight. Goals from Lee Grace, Graham Burke, Jack Byrne and a John McGovern brace turned the tie around for Rovers, who were trailing 2-0 coming into this leg. It was 5-3 on aggregate and Shamrock Rovers are set to progress to the second qualifying round. Republic of Ireland international Denise O'Sullivan is leaving Liverpool after 6 months. She'll join New York team Gotham FC on loan with an obligation to buy. She had previously played in the US for almost a decade and spent several years at North Carolina Courage, where she was captain. Republic of Ireland manager Carla Ward, speaking last week, said that O'Sullivan is one of the most underrated players in world football and it doesn't matter where she plays.
4: Denise can play anywhere on the planet. I honestly would not mind. Denise O'Sullivan is, yeah, one of the most underrated footballers in world football, honestly. Lots of people told me how good Denise was, and wasn't until I started working with her and I thought, wow.
3: Athlone Town have appointed St Patrick's Athletic coach Sean O'Connor as their new manager. This comes after the Midlands club parted ways with Ian Ryan last month. O'Connor has been a coach at St Pat's since 2017. His move to Athlone is his first full-time managerial role. And finally, Cricket Ireland have appointed former England international Jonathan Trott in a short-term consultancy role ahead of their ODI series against Afghanistan next month. Trott was most recently the head coach of the Afghanistan men's cricket team. Elsewhere, Devon women head coach Lauren Rowles has been appointed as national women's selector. That's your news and sport. I'm Eve Conway and it's 6 minutes past the hour.
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7: Tonight will be dry and warm with clear spells, lowest temperatures of 13 to 18 degrees. All the latest Wicklow news is available on the East Coast FM website and app.
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8: And the good weather continues and also the celebrations for Wicklow's great win in the Talton Cup on Saturday continues as well. So, let's just keep on celebrating. And speaking of the Talton Cup, we'll be talking to a Wicklow man who's moved to Galway, did it a while back, but he's painted the side of his house with the mural in Galway celebrating Wicklow's win. So it's far and wide, you know, it's good, and why not too? Also in the programme, we're going to talk about scrambler legislation. Pete the Vet will be here to answer your questions. Also, we'll hear about the cost of living and divorce. And there's a play coming up in the Pavilion Theatre just up the road in Dunleary that we'll tell you about a little bit later on. A couple of papers, because they're relevant headlines. And there is Intel set to invest $5 billion in headquarters. That's in Leakslip, and that's a great investment because they were talking about laying off people there recently. So a bit of a turnaround there. 6-week hose ban in parts of Ireland, and that affects us here in County Wicklow. The parts of Wicklow are being restricted as well, and the Examiner have a lifelong smoking ban for young. Now, the Irish Times, and it has Trump to reinstate US blockade of Iran, and back to school costs a burden for most parents is another